0: Prime Minister's apologised for picking Kylie Minogue in a shag, marry, date game. Mr Bragg telling the ABC he should never have gone there.
1: Well, I think these comments went beneath his office. I don't think he should have said them. It's good that he's apologised, but he shouldn't have said it in the first place.
0: A tobacco shop in Melbourne's Inner East has gone up in flames after an SUV was rammed through the front, with police probing possible links to the alleged crime group, The Commission. A 27-year-old man has been charged after a 66-year-old died from head injuries, with police alleging he was struck during a fight at a West End park in Brisbane. Australia's auction market is looking a bit chilly, with clearance rates under 50% for a third week as rate hikes and tax changes bite. And the grim toll from the twin quakes keeps rising, with authorities in Venezuela confirming 3,342 deaths.
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0: Ross Lyon is keeping the cards glued to his chest over that Lachie Neal dinner. The St Kilda coach isn't giving much away after the Lions star met with a few clubs over the weekend while weighing up what's next. Oscar Piastri's British Grand Prix has ended in a bit of a head-scratcher, finishing 11th. Charles Leclerc kept his cool out front, with the Ferrari driver taking the win under the safety car. And Norway has crashed Brazil's World Cup party, winning 2-1 and charging into the quarterfinals for the first time.
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4: Sunny in Hobart today with a top of 12, down to 2 tonight, and tomorrow a couple of late showers and a high of 13. 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
10: Tay-Tay's wifey era has officially entered the chat and we are all about it today on Hobart's Hit 100.9. I love that she finally got her love story in the end, because in the past she has wingmanned hard for her besties, even getting Ed and his wife Cherry together. Yeah, that's because of her.
11: The actual, like, moment Taylor was having her 4th of July party, and Cherry was like, oh, I'm at a 4th of July party in Rhode Island. And I was like, oh, no way, me too. And then Taylor was like, yeah, she should come down. And then she basically wingmanned that situation as well. She's a great, great wingman.
10: So all those incredible songs that Ed has written about his wife wouldn't even exist without Tay-Tay. He is one of his best as we continue the reception party on Hobart's Hit 100.9.

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0: across Hobart on Hit 100.9. If you haven't noticed, we are celebrating Tavis, all Davis, and we're not apologising. Can we throw back to the Eras Tour for a second? Because the fact that this entire romance started because Travis wanted to give Taylor a friendship bracelet.
1: He threw a man tantrum.
2: Yeah.
1: Do you want to go on a date with me? I made you a friendship bracelet. Do you want to date me?
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0: Taylor Swift, M-A-R-R-I-E-D. 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

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Now playing a song that would be on high rotation in Stonefield Estate past Richmond or Highfield House in Launceston. Where did you get married in Tassie? 13 1060 as we play Bruno Mars.

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0: It's Jess and Rowan. It's the latest brekkie show on Hobart's Hit 100.9, and it looks like they've stuck around. What's on the show tomorrow, guys?
1: Rowan, my 2.5-year-old, Lucia, you know her.
2: No.
1: I think...
2: Who?
1: I think she's listening to the show.
2: You got a kid.
1: She's annoyed about something I said about her, and she's taken revenge.
2: That kid is annoyed at everything you do, and anything anyone does lately.
1: Yeah, true. You remember I told you how I was on all fours at the park because she made me play puppy dogs?
2: God, if you've never heard the show, this is going to be a bit of a weird one.
1: That probably sounds... Go back on the podcast. It was
2: playing
1: a fantastic
2: puppy
1: chat.
2: Dogs. Playing dogs.
1: I was a great puppy dog. I had a stick in my mouth and everything. Whizzing up against trees. Anyway, she got back. She got her own back. I'll tell you about it tomorrow.
0: Cheers, guys. Right now, we are going to keep on celebrating Travis and Tay-Tay. More of that coming up right after this.
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19: Hi there, it's Anne Stone. There are fears the fuel surcharge currently being paid by Spirit of Tasmania passengers may stay in place for months. TT Line introduced the temporary 15% levy on March 31 to cover rising fuel costs from the Iran war. A leaked email released by Labor shows TT Line wants to recoup 100% of the losses it incurred. Labor leader Josh Willey saying the surcharge needs to be scrapped.
20: This is a tax on the visitor economy and it will impact Tasmanian jobs. We know there are fewer people coming to Tasmania across winter. It's important we support the Tasmanian economy.
19: TT Line says the levy will be removed as soon as possible. Clarence City Council will work with the state government on a formal management plan for Neil the Seal. That can include fenced off resting spots, safe public viewing areas, an education campaign and traffic management. And Kingborough Council will vote today to finalise a land deal for the Tasmanian Devils new training centre south of Hobart. The high performance centre at Kingston Twin Ovals will be the headquarters for the Devils AFL men's and women's teams, the cost being covered by the state government and the AFL.
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22: Good morning, I'm Matthew Layton. The Prime Minister has hit the sorry button after an awkward podcast exchange. Anthony Albanese's office has released a statement apologising unequivocally for comments he made while being pushed to answer a crude celebrity dating game. The Coalition is trying to kill off One Nation deal chatter early. Opposition leader Angus Taylor telling Nine there's no plan to team up after the next election, insisting the goal is to win in its own right.
23: We've got no plan to enter into a coalition with One Nation. Our plan is to win outright.
22: Residents have been evacuated and 12 shops damaged after a tobacco store in Melbourne's Inner East was rammed and firebombed just after 4 a.m. A man is due in court today after police allege a 66-year-old was struck, fell and later died following a late-night fight at a park in Brisbane's West End. And a local footy tragedy has sparked calls for safer oval setups after Epping player Nathan Fitzgerald was critically injured on a covered cricket pitch in Melbourne.
16: Clean clothes, a warm shower, a conversation. 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
22: Socceroos keeper Patrick Beach says he's wearing two feelings after the World Cup heartbreak, pride and pure devastation. Australia went out in the round of 32 on penalties against Egypt after Beach made way for Matt Ryan right before the shootout. He says he hasn't chased answers from Tony Popovich.
24: Nope, there was no need for a chat in regards to any of that. He's the coach, he makes the call.
22: And Naomi Osaka has delivered a proper Wimbledon statement, stunning top seed Aryna Sabalenka in straight sets to book her first ever quarterfinal at the tournament.
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25: This is Heat Weather.
19: Sunny in Hobart today with a top of 12, down to 2 tonight, and tomorrow a couple of late showers and a high of 13. 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
32: 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From rehearsal, we are now all the way up to the reception, baby. The heels are off and we are ready to just dance. Gaga plays for you in 4 hits time. Swifties, you guys are going to appreciate this. The rest of you are going to think I'm insane, but their wedding anniversary is July 3rd. July 3rd is the 184th day of the year. 1 plus 8 plus 4 equals 13. Travis Kelce's jersey number.
28: Oh my God, no way.
32: Mind equals blown. I need sleep. Here's Rihanna as we celebrate Travis and Tay-Tay all day on Hobart's number one Taver station.

Hobart Swifties to hit 100.9 as we continue the celebration on Taylor Swift entering her wife era. How about Adam Sandler officiating the wedding? How fun and how random. Let's just hope that he left the sweats at home. Hey, we are deep into the reception playlist.

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3: 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You know the roof on fire. 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
1: In case you missed it, we are celebrating Travis and Tay Tay all day day on Hobart's Hit 100.9. Over the weekend, I got to support a very special night at the 30th annual Ronald McDonald House Gala. 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But on Saturday, I got to meet two incredible little girls, Mia and Izzy, who've actually stayed at the Hobart Ronald McDonald House. And they said their favourite song to dance to there was this one, Shake It Off, Taylor Swift on Hobart's Hit

0: Hobart Hit 100.9's latest breakfast show. It's Jess and Rowan. They've stuck around. Earlier today, Jess revealed that she wanted to buy a lamp, except the lamp is worth $20,000.
1: Oh, mate!
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1: Hang on a second.
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1: $20,000. 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

0: It's Izzy signing out of your Hobart mornings on Hit 100.9. Keep it right here, though. Lewis is taking over, and he's going to keep this Tavis party going.
1: Yes, let's do this. Today's a Monday from the Saturday where Taylor and Travis Kelce got married. It's Taylor Kelce. So, to celebrate, we're going to play the songs that we thought would be played at Taylor and Travis Kelce's wedding reception. So you're going to hear lots of old school tracks. You're going to hear lots of upbeat tracks. You're going to hear literally a bit of everything. So keep it here for that. So don't go anywhere.
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18: Hey there, it's Anne Stone. The Tasmanian Greens have released confronting footage of greyhound races that show dogs falling, colliding and finishing races seriously injured. The party got the footage through right to information laws of dozens of previously unpublished races from 2025 and earlier this year. It's accusing Tas Racing of hiding the vision, but the company says it's always not shown incidents where animals fall or are injured. The Greens are pushing for a total ban on greyhound racing, but the bill remains on hold, Premier Jeremy Rockliffe blaming Labor for that.
19: The thing that's standing between banning greyhound racing and not is Dean Winter. The other thing, very clearly, is Josh Willey and his leadership.
18: Glenorchy Deputy Mayor Russell Yaxley is making another bid for the top job. He's running for mayor again 2 years after losing the by-election to Sue Hickey. He says he's the best person to lead the city, saying it isn't just a job to him, it's personal as he lives in the area. And in sport, another big signing for the Tasmania Jewels. They've locked in New Zealander Ella Tofaiono for their inaugural WNBL season.
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21: Hi there, I'm Matthew Layton. Australia has added another mate to its Pacific Defence Circle with Prime Minister Anthony Albanese sealing a new security partnership. Fiji is the latest country to sign on as Canberra keeps working to curb China's reach in the region. But the PM is also still under fire over his Kylie Minogue podcast comments. Shadow Housing Minister Andrew Bragg has told the ABC they were out of line, branding Albo a shapeshifter.
22: He'll do or say anything to get out of anything. He'll say he won't raise taxes, then he will. He says he'll cut energy costs, then he won't. He's just a classic professional politician.
21: A tobacco shop has been rammed and torched with flames tearing through at least 10 businesses in Melbourne's inner east as police hunt the attackers. Long-serving WA Labor MP Paul Papalia is set to bow out of politics today, opening the door for a cabinet fight with factions already circling. And hopes of finding survivors are fading, with Venezuela's twin quakes now blamed for 3,342 deaths.
5: Every load of laundry is a fresh start. 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
21: Ollie Dempsey admits the Cats have got a bit to work on after going down to Brisbane in the grand final rematch at home in Geelong.
23: Obviously the last sort of four matches we've won at three, I think, so not great, but a couple of close losses and ones we probably should have won. And we're not looking too negatively on it, and as you said, seven games to go and we can get it right.
21: The Cats are preparing for their next clash against the Giants on Saturday, and Australia has done it again, grabbing a seventh T20 Women's World Cup title.
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18: Fine for the rest of the day in Hobart, dropping to 2 tonight, then a couple of late showers tomorrow with a top of 13. 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
1: Let's do this Monday afternoon. Hello, it is Lewis here. I've got to say a big hello to Travis and Taylor and a big congratulations to them both. They got married over the weekend. So, to celebrate here at your number one hit music station, we're going to be doing a couple things here all day. Bella, on 131060, what are your thoughts on them two?
29: Been a Tay Tay fan for years. I think I can speak on behalf of all of us that we're just so happy
0: that she's finally found her person, and I think that's kind of the goal for a lot of people. So seeing the struggles she went through and she's finally done it, like, proud, so proud.
1: Oh yeah, we are all so proud. So all day we're going to be playing you songs, well, from this afternoon, that may have been played at Taylor Swift's wedding reception, okay? So that means a little bit of What Is Love 2 hits away. We'll play you Love Shack in minutes. But first, a bit of Kylie Minogue spinning around on your number one hit music station as we celebrate Taylor Swift and Travis Kelce's wedding.

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I mean, get it, like, Taylor Swift station, because her and Travis Kelce got married over the weekend. So what we're going to do is our playlist is fully built around songs that could have been played at her

0: 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Lady Gaga's Bad Romance. 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We're celebrating Taylor Swift and Travis Kelce getting married all day.
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0: 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Hobart's hit
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0: 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Because her and Travis Kelce got married over the weekend. How exciting. They're together. Insane. So we're going to be playing you artists like Sophie Ellis Bextor, Genuine, Bob Sinclair. We'll throw on a bit of Veronica's. What do you have to do? Just keep it locked right here. 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Yeah.
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22: This is a HIT news briefing.
23: Hi there, it's Anne Stone with you. Clarence City Council will work with the state government on a formal management plan for Neil the Seal. That can include fenced-off resting spots, safe public viewing areas, an education campaign and traffic management.
24: Whether it's planning for barriers, road closures and potentially introducing things like fines to make sure that people actually continue to do the right thing.
23: That's Deputy Mayor Alison Ritchie. While over 32,000 people have signed a petition asking the government to rule out euthanising Neil, there are fears the fuel surcharge currently being paid by Spirit of Tasmania passengers may stay in place for months. TT Line introduced the temporary 15% levy on March 31 to cover rising fuel costs from the Iran conflict, a leaked email showing the company wants to recoup 100% of the losses it incurred. And a new documentary is premiering in Melbourne this weekend, showcasing a Tassie man who spent his life searching for the Tasmania tiger. Eyes Like Diamonds tells the story of Neil Waters and his unwavering devotion to a creature widely believed to be extinct. The doco by Jonathan Buckland will also screen at Hobart's Criterion House in August.
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26: Hi there, I'm Matthew Layton. Australia has locked in a fresh defence alliance with Fiji with a mutual support promise if either country comes under attack in the Pacific. Prime Minister Anthony Albanese says it's not about stationing troops, but sharper cooperation on security, sovereignty and regional stability.
27: The significance of this agreement cannot be underestimated for what it means for our two great nations. And we are both stronger because of it.
26: Meanwhile, the PM has apologised after a cheeky podcast game of Shag, Marry, Date involving three Aussie female icons landed with a thud. A heads up, this next story may be distressing. Police are investigating whether cannibalism was involved after a four-year-old boy was found dead on the New South Wales Central Coast with a 32-year-old woman charged with DV murder. And senior WA Minister Paul Papalia is expected to pull the pin on politics this week, sparking a Secret Harbour by-election and a fresh headache for Labor.
28: Research shows that regularly eating ultra-processed foods can increase your risk of developing type 2 diabetes by 53%. Search Diabetes Australia for more about the nation's fastest-growing chronic condition.
26: Socceroos keeper Patrick Beach is back from the World Cup with his head high, even if the heart still hurts. Australia's campaign ended in a penalty shootout against Egypt after coach Tony Popovich swapped Beach for veteran Matt Ryan late in extra time. He says he has no hard feelings.
29: I mean, I definitely enjoyed more on the field, but you know, like I said, if I had to get if the call was made from the boss and I had to sit on the sidelines and support the boys that way and do my part from the sidelines, then I was happy to do it that way.
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0: Yeah, you're probably thinking the same thing, actually. Your number one hit music station sounds a bit different today. That's because it's your number one hit music station. We're playing you songs that we think played at their wedding reception because, obviously, as you know, unless you've been living under a rock, Taylor and Travis got married over the weekend. How exciting! And yes, Travis Kelce is such a nice human being as well. He is just a normal human being. He gets emotional.
33: The palms were definitely sweating. I was definitely, I'm an emotional guy, so there were a few tears here and there, but it's been an exciting ride up to this day, and I can't wait to spend the rest of my life with him.
0: What an amazing human being to celebrate. We're doing nothing but songs that we think played at their wedding reception, from Sophie Ells-Bextor to Bob Sinclair on right now, and keep it here for the Veronicas coming up on your number one hit music station.
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0: How awesome is that? So to celebrate on your number one hit music station, this afternoon we are doing nothing but songs that we think played at Taylor Swift's wedding reception. So right now we'll get you a little bit of The Music Sounds Better With You from Stardust. Keep it here for We Like To Party, some Janet Jackson coming up on your number one hit music station. Let's go!

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0: It's been an exciting ride up to this day, and I can't wait to spend the rest of my life with her.
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0: Number one hit music station. We're all day. We are celebrating the fact that Taylor Swift and Travis Kelce got married over the weekend. How exciting. So we're going to do songs that we thought played at Taylor Swift's wedding reception. Steph on 131060, what a day it was.
1: I know.
0: Right?
1: One of the best days of the year in my opinion.
0: Yeah. So we're going to play you something that I would never announce usually. Dancing Queen. From ABBA. Bet you this was played 100%. I think you're having a good time out there. We can't forget the big hit from Pitbull, Don't Stop the Party, because it was one of the biggest parties in the world. We'll play you these two plus so many more on the air next as we celebrate Taylor Swift and Travis Kelce getting married over the weekend.
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0: Number one hit music station. Those were songs that we thought Taylor Swift played at her wedding reception. What an afternoon it's been. All right, back into the non-stop music next with some new Ariana Grande on the way. If you love Samba, keep it here for him. He's a superstar, right? He has blown up the charts so quickly. Everyone loves his music, knows it off by heart. He's just a superstar. We'll play him in three hits. Let's get you some Amy Shark on the air next. It's all non-stop and it's back in minutes. Keep it here.
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25: Hi there, it's Anne Stone. Newly released confronting footage has renewed calls to end greyhound racing in Tasmania. The Greens say videos obtained through right to information laws show multiple falls, collisions and injuries involving racing dogs across 2025 and early 2026. The party's Cassie O'Connor says the industry is downplaying growing public concern about greyhound racing.
26: Tas Racing has been willfully hiding that footage because they know that if people saw more of those injuries, I mean, the whole argument would be over.
25: Tas Racing has defended not releasing the footage, saying it doesn't believe it should broadcast incidents when animals fall or are injured. Police want to hear from anyone who saw or has footage of a serious crash at Cambridge yesterday. Two motorbikes collided on Richmond Road just after 2 p.m. One of the riders, a 55-year-old man, was taken to Royal Hobart Hospital with serious injuries, while the second rider suffered minor injuries. And Dark Lab is scrapping plans for a multi-million dollar art installation for Ida Bay in the Huon Valley. It says the cost has skyrocketed over the last 7 years. Years and it's now too expensive to finish.
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28: Good afternoon, I'm Matthew Layton. Australia has locked in a new defence deal in the Pacific, promising backup if either side comes under attack. The treaty with Fiji makes it our fourth alliance partner, joining the US, New Zealand and Papua New Guinea.
29: In a more uncertain world, we know that we're stronger when we stand together.
28: PM Anthony Albanese there. A heads up, this next story may be distressing. Police say a four-year-old boy's death was an extremely confronting scene, with investigators on the New South Wales Central Coast now probing whether cannibalism was involved. New South Wales is waiting on another H5 bird flu result today, this time from a Northern Beaches cormorant after a giant petrel was confirmed positive. Police are investigating whether the alleged crime group The Commission is linked to a fiery ram raid at a Melbourne tobacco shop. And WA Football says violence against women has no place in society as it reviews Nicky Winmar's Hall of Fame status following his assault conviction in Victoria.
30: Clean clothes, a warm shower, a conversation. 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
28: England has marched on at the World Cup after holding its nerve in a 3-2 thriller over Mexico. Jude Bellingham starred with two goals. Harry Kane slotted a penalty and the 10-man Three Lions hung tough. Brazil won't be joining them, beaten 2-1 by Norway. Hawthorn looks set to get a little live wire energy back this weekend, with Nick Watson expected to return against Carlton on Saturday night. And Beth Mooney's put on a clinic, cracking 64 as Australia powered to women's T20 World Cup glory.
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25: Fine for the rest of the day in Hobart, dropping to 2 tonight, then a couple of late showers tomorrow with a top of 13. 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
1: 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One of R&B's funkiest stars, Eminem, coming up in the next 15 minutes. A 20-year-old superstar straight after Ariana Grande. 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Turn this up. 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
3: Yeah, it's been a ride. 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

0: It's Eminem on your number one hit music station. Taylor Swift and Travis Kelce got married over the weekend, and what a wedding it was. Kelce, 13, 10, 60.
1: Well, it makes a lot of sense when you think about it. Like, we knew it was going to be an entertaining wedding, and I feel like that makes total sense.
0: Oh, yeah. One artist who was there, Taylor Swift's best friend. Ed Sheeran's coming up in the next 15 minutes, plus Gracie Abrams. First, this big hit from Taylor Swift.

0: We all know two people who are in love, Taylor Swift and Travis Kelce. This is your number one hit music station. They got married over the weekend. How insane. All right, next we're doing our guilty pleasures. We love this part, and I know you do too. It's where we play some old school secret sing-alongs that you love to sing around to, but you don't necessarily tell anyone about. Like eating chips in bed. I'm sure everyone does that, but you don't really tell anyone that they do that. What about pretending to know the lyrics and just mumbling the lyrics? They're all guilty pleasures. So, do you know the words to Kelly Clarkson's Miss Independence from 2003? I bet you do. We'll play that one in the next 15 plus. Bit of Fergie. All coming up, part of our guilty pleasures. We're doing it next on your number one hit music station.
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0: Right before Karen told me take over at 3, this is what we do on your number one hit music station. We love to do our guilty guilty pleasures. We love to play some secret sing-alongs that we know that you love to sing along to, but you don't necessarily tell anyone about. In the shower, in the car, we all know what's going on. So let's play you some Fergie. Coming up first, some 2003 Kelly Clarkson. And just by this beat, I think you know what song I'm about to play. Get it on your ears. Turn it up. It is Miss Independent for our guilty pleasures. This is your number one hit music station.

0: S to the, to the Y O U R, number one hit music station. 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Monday afternoon, hello, my name is Lewis. On the air next, four names which you know and love. Can you guess them? Yeah, you got halfway there. Carrie and Tommy, they're on the air next to drive you home. Followed by Lucy and Nikki from the Happy Hour podcast with Lucy and Nikki. Coming up at four. Keep it here. Have the best afternoon. Ladies!
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14: Hey there, it's Anne Stone. The Tasmanian Greens have released confronting footage of greyhound races that show dogs falling, colliding and finishing races seriously injured. The party got the footage through right to information laws of dozens of previously unpublished races from 2025 and early this year. It's accusing Tas Racing of hiding the vision, but the company says it's always not shown incidents where animals fall or are injured. The Greens are pushing for a total ban on greyhound racing, but the bill remains on hold, Premier Jeremy Rockliffe blaming Labor for that.
15: The only thing that's standing between banning greyhound racing and not is Dean Winter. The other thing, very clearly, is Josh Willey and his leadership.
14: Glenorchy Deputy Mayor Russell Yaxley is making another bid for the top job. He's running for mayor again 2 years after losing the by-election to Sue Hickey. He says he's the best person to lead the city, saying it isn't just a job to him, it's personal as he lives in the area. And in sport, another big signing for the Tasmania Jewels. They've locked in New Zealander Ella Tofaiono for their inaugural WNBL season.
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17: Hi there, I'm Amy Goggins. Australia has locked in a fresh defence alliance with Fiji with a mutual support promise. If either country comes under attack in the Pacific, the Ocean of Peace Alliance opened to other Pacific nations to join, with the PM touring the region over the next few days. Meantime, Anthony Albanese has apologised following a podcast game after picking Kylie Minogue when pressed on a shag marry date question. His office releasing a statement apologising unequivocally for the comments. Briefly, the grim toll from the twin quakes keeps rising, with authorities in Venezuela confirming 3,342 deaths. And Socceroos keeper Patrick Beach says he respects the decision of Tony Popovich after being replaced for their World Cup penalty shootout.
18: There was no need for a chat in regards to any of that. He's the coach, he makes the call, and as players we respect him and respect his decisions, and that's that.
19: Did you know that diabetes is Australia's fastest growing chronic condition? Over 300 Australians are diagnosed with the condition every day. Search Diabetes Australia to find out more.
17: Ollie Dempsey admits the Cats have got a bit to work on after going down to Brisbane in the grand final rematch at home in Geelong.
18: Obviously the last sort of four matches we've won three, I think, so not great, but a couple of close losses and ones we probably should have won. And we're not looking too negatively on it, and as you said, seven games to go and we can get it right.
17: The Cats are preparing for their next clash against the Giants on Saturday, and Australia has done it again, grabbing a seventh T20 Women's World Cup title.
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2: Yes, welcome to yet another start of the week, guys.
3: It is a Monday afternoon and we are here in your ears for the next hour, even though we're technically on holiday. We just thought we'd pop in and say hi.
4: Yes.
3: Coming up this hour, something you could try with the kids over holiday. It is the funnest game ever that I happened to nail first go. You're going to hear about it. All you need is an item that roughly looks the same both ends, and then your kids... Should I give away what it is? No, stay listening, and it absolutely will be a game that will keep your kids entertained, I reckon, for an hour, if your one quest is they have to get it exactly in half.
4: There is a sharp knife involved.
3: Oh, there is. You can oversee your kids doing it. Oh, but that involves babysitting them, doesn't it?
4: Yeah. Anyway, stay with us and you work out of it.
3: But right now... Well, are you? I'm so bad at this accent work.
4: So, Carrie,
3: I'm going to give you three clues as to who I am. I'm going to try an accent, but I feel like the accent's going to lead you astray here.
4: Okay.
3: Okay.
4: It has every time we've played this.
3: I was once. No, it doesn't go like that.
4: Okay, focus. You got this.
3: I was once. Hold on.
4: just commit
3: lock your
4: to whatever.
3: Ears for a second.
4: No, just
3: lock
4: commit
3: your
4: to whatever
3: lock
4: it is.
3: Your ears.
4: You're not going to get. You don't get
3: at
4: a dry
3: of,
4: run.
3: At the end of the day. I'm English and I'm a man.
4: Hugh Grant.
3: Hold on.
4: Was it Hugh Grant?
3: No. I can see the leopard through the bushes.
4: Is this meant to be
3: now?
4: David Attenborough?
3: Is that meant it's to be ruining David it by doing an accent.
4: Is that David Attenborough?
3: Is it? I was once told my teeth were too big for TV. Is your first clue.
5: Quick.
4: Jonathan Ross?
3: No, you got it with David Attenborough. I just didn't get a chance to tell you some of the amazing clues I had because my accent worked. How would you do David Attenborough?
6: We have spotted a rare
3: toadstool. Yes, that's better.
6: And as we sneak up upon it, the one thing is for sure, it is a horny little devil.
3: That's better.
4: Is it? I don't know.
3: Rest in peace, David. Was David when he passed away?
7: He's alive.
4: He's alive. Oh, he's 100.
3: I thought he just died.
7: No, he turned 100.
4: Yeah.
3: Somebody died.
4: Actually, to be fair, we're on holidays, so he might have died by the time.
3: Oh, my God, is he still alive? Hail David. Happy 100. Did he get a letter from the Queen? Oh, no, she's dead. She is dead, though, yeah? Yeah. No.

0: Sam Fender, Olivia Dean, producer Sammy with you. Carrie and Tommy are back next week. But for now, let's relive some of the best stuff from the show.
1: Yeah. I got so excited seeing what you're about to talk about next.
2: Well, pickers.
1: Yeah. At least the chicks that you told me about before I went on break.
2: Oh yeah. It's time for Nuns Gone Wild.
1: What's this?
2: Bit of Sister Sisters for you there, Carrie. It will become apparent why later in the break. But first, I want to talk to you about the Dominican Sisters Open Mic. Of course, our second favourite podcast after...
1: Jay Shetty.
2: Our own is the one I was going for there.
3: On the listener app.
1: Did you get Jay Shetty in the listener app?
3: No, you got
1: it. Oh, out.
2: You got to focus away from one of the greatest grifters of all time.
4: Did you hear the Jay Shetty news?
1: What Jay Shetty news?
4: We've been invited to be a top fan on Facebook of Jay Shetty.
1: Oh, my God. Who's we? Me? Can I?
4: Well, the Carrie and Tommy page, because we interact with him so often.
2: Can I opt out? Please. I would like to...
1: You don't ever look at anything, so you're not even in.
2: He's in case I've not made my stance clear.
1: Oh, we know
2: he's
1: your stance.
2: He's a fraudulent scumbag.
1: You're going to... Oh, that's interview him. Too much.
2: Hey,
1: that's
2: I'll tell
1: too,
2: him.
1: Hey, that's too much.
2: He is.
1: It's too much.
2: He's one of the greatest con artists of our time. He is.
1: It's Carrie, just
4: say
1: too,
4: something nice so we get to interview him.
1: I've said so much nice. I'm
2: you
1: running
2: can't even
1: out of
2: one now.
1: I'm running out of what's the word when you use the same word and you find different.
2: It's ironic that we don't have the word for it, but I don't know.
1: You know when you look for
2: adjectives.
1: A, yeah, no,
2: no doing
1: you,
2: use verbs.
1: A thesaurus
2: no,
1: to get
2: other words, synonyms.
1: No,
2: like for likes. Anyway,
1: no, what is that
2: let's
1: word?
2: Talk about similes.
1: But it's a word like to.
2: Thesaurus.
5: Superlatives?
1: No, you know.
3: That was a good word, though.
2: Carrie, I just want to focus on the Nuns Gone Wild. Can
1: yeah,
2: we get back,
1: go back to
2: that?
1: To the Nuns Gone Wild.
2: So if you don't know, the Dominican Sisters Open Mic is a podcast where nuns chat to each other, and it is just wholesome fun. Sister Elizabeth Ann was asking Sister Miriam about her favourite hobby. This is what she had to say.
6: Do you have a hobby, sister?
7: I do not have a hobby.
6: Okay.
7: Unless like socializing.
6: Do you want to get one or no?
7: Not really. Hobby to me feels like just something else to do. I'm just
6: sister. I like that too. Yeah. Hobbies feel like work to me.
7: Same. Exactly. I want to just like hang out and talk to people. I don't want to be doing something. So
6: I get that, sister.
1: I love how they call themselves sister. Like sister.
2: They're nuns that talk like valley girls.
1: Yes.
2: Oh my
1: yes.
2: God. Here's where I wanted to tell you about, this is a different story. This comes all the way from Brazil. These are
1: Hold
2: the
1: on.
2: Enemy.
1: What?
2: This
1: what
2: comes
1: was,
2: from Brazil.
1: No, but that story.
2: I was just playing a bit of Dominican Sisters
1: For
2: Open Mic.
1: For what reason?
2: Sorry, I've done a collab with them, and in their show, they play a bit of us. And in
1: but
2: our show, we play.
1: What was the point of that grab you just broke? You brought?
2: Just to play you the Dominican Sisters Open Mic, because we haven't talked about them in a while.
1: And then that's connected
2: the highlight.
1: To this story.
2: No,
1: next.
2: Well, they're both nun stories, yeah.
1: Not all nuns are the same, though. Like, you can't put them on the same box.
2: No, these two are very different. These are enemy nuns who quit the convent to marry each other.
1: Enemy nuns. I would have thought nuns didn't have enemies.
2: Well, guess what? You thought wrong. Francila and Luisa met in a convent in 2019. They didn't like each other at first, both admitting they found one another unbearable and stuck up, sister.
1: Yeah, but that's usually because you like each other.
2: Yeah, and then they realised that they were having mental struggles through the pandemic and they were both struggling with life in the convent.
1: Oh.
2: No, they still didn't get along then.
1: Oh.
2: But they left the convent and decided they couldn't afford to live by themselves. So they lived with each other.
1: Mm.
2: Cut forward to one night in 2023.
1: Oh, what happened?
2: And Francilia.
1: Oh, yeah, paint the picture.
2: And Luisa. They were watching Love in the Villa, a rom-com that follows a pair of enemies who fall in love while sharing a villa.
1: What?
2: Yeah.
1: That's a show that anybody could watch.
2: That they were watching. And Francilia realised, she went, oh, my God, I know I'm watching on the TV, but I have these exact feelings for Luisa. And so she said, hey, Luisa, I am in love with you.
1: Oh.
2: And Luisa said nothing. She kissed her.
1: Why have you become an Italian man?
2: I don't know. And then they've moved on. They've gotten married. And now they've said their sexuality and their faith should not be separated because they are part of us and we are a couple that have faith and there is no way to separate that because...
1: Here. Yay. What
2: why are you being weirdly unsupportive of the lesbian nuns?
1: No, I'm all for them. I still don't really understand. You just, what's the story that you've brought me here?
4: The segment's called Nuns Gone Wild.
2: Yeah. And there were, what don't you understand? There were enemy nuns that became lesbians and quit the convent and married each other. Play Scissor Sisters again, please. What more do you want a story to have? They hated each other. They found each other unbearable and stuck up.
1: No, it's just because it's a story about lesbians that you wanted to bring it.
2: Like I said, what do you understand?
5: All over Hobart, it's Hit 100.9's Carrie and Tommy. Yeah.

0: G Flip, Bet on Fire. Carrie and Tommy are back on deck next Monday. Producer Sammy with you as we enjoy some of the funniest, the hottest, the thirstiest content from the guys.
1: So you and I are both in our thirst trap eras. Last night we both...
2: I am not in my thirst trap era.
1: Oh, yes, you were, according to your Instagram last night. I posted pics of my vocal cords.
2: Yeah.
1: Told people to get their mind out of the gutter.
2: Yeah.
1: And that was my thirst traps.
2: And your box shots, as you call
1: them. My box shots, yes. And you posted a photo from a calendar. I reckon it's the photo you own that you're most proud of.
2: From 10 years ago.
1: From 10 years ago. Yeah. Ripped as all buggery.
2: Yeah. Yeah. Yeah. Thanks, Carrie. Well, it wouldn't be my review. It's just a normal human.
1: No, your
2: form.
1: Review was how good your abs were. You said that in your post.
2: Did I?
1: Yeah.
2: No, I just said it was a photo from another time, a more toned time.
1: Mm.
2: Yes.
1: Yes.
2: Mm.
1: Did your friend actually find that in the garage?
2: It was actually my friend's mum.
1: It wasn't. I don't believe you.
2: Here we go.
1: You were like, I need to put a thirst trap out there.
2: I don't need to
1: and
2: put a thirst trap out there.
1: I want some hot shots of me online. No. And the one that I love the most is 10 years old, so I'm going to get out. I'm going to disguise it as, look what my mate found in his garage. And then everyone, like they did.
2: That okay, is from so my friend Nick Pierce. I'm happy to name him.
1: Okay.
2: One of the founders of Homey, who the calendar was for.
1: Oh, damn. Mum clearing out downstairs.
2: Yeah. I thought it sounded too fake to say my mate's mum found this.
1: And then he's written thirsty. Yeah, funny. Okay, yeah. I take it back.
2: Yeah.
1: I take it back.
2: Yeah.
1: I don't really have anything more to add. I'm really hoping you bring you down that moment.
3: Hang on. You could have just rearranged his Instagram grid. We found out, remember?
1: You can rechange your grid, we discovered.
2: But I think we're also only focusing on one half of the thirst traps here.
4: Mm.
2: So we've discussed mine.
1: Mm.
2: But were your deliberately provocative box shots? What is the explanation behind that?
1: Well, no, I that's not a thirst trap.
2: What? You intro'd this by saying we're boasting.
1: I was joking. I was joking. Trust me. Those images.
2: Did you or
1: do
2: did
1: nothing
2: you not?
1: For my
2: did you
1: my
2: or did
1: thirstiness.
2: You not? Did you?
1: Okay, here's a question
2: Carrie,
1: for
2: no,
1: all
2: no,
1: of
2: wait,
1: you.
2: No, no, wait, wait, okay, wait. Yes. Did you or did you not yesterday off air, but to the group here? Say, oh my God, the amount of DMs I got from my vocal cords post was disgusting, and the men in it were disgusting. And then just 3 hours later, you posted it to your feed.
1: Okay.
2: Is that true?
1: Trust me.
2: Producer Darcy,
1: if I wanted
2: is that
1: to put
2: true?
1: My best foot slash no box comment. Forward, if I wanted to put my best box forward, that's not the pics I'd be using.
2: Excuse me. She's dodging the question with a joke. Carrie, is that not what you
1: when
2: said?
1: When I showed you those pictures,
2: yes.
1: You did what I think the majority of people would do when they see those pictures. You went, and made a vomit sound.
2: So did you
1: so
2: not?
1: So no, they're not thirst traps
2: so
1: at all.
2: So did you not get flooded with more DMs?
1: I haven't checked my DMs this morning.
2: That is
1: I've been
2: such
1: busy.
2: A lie.
1: I had a photo shoot for some fresh pics.
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9: Good afternoon. There's patchy delays in both directions on the Brooker Highway between Derwent Park and Queen's Domain. Nothing too much and mainly at the intersections. The Domain Highway is slow heading onto the Brooker at the merge. On the Tasman Highway, it's a clear run in both directions between the city and Sorrel, and same story both ways on the southern outlets. 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
1: 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Let's get back to some of the best of Carrie and Tommy.
2: So I want to try something now.
1: Uh-huh.
2: But I want everybody to just follow the rules. Don't be a loser and go do the opposite of what I'm asking you to do. Okay?
1: Okay.
2: Yes, we're all ready to play by the rules.
1: I promise.
2: Okay.
3: You don't want to know what it could show.
2: Don't Google it. It's a new segment I'm bringing called Don't Google It.
1: I like
2: you know
1: this.
2: The number of times when you think of something and you're like, oh, my God, who was the name of that thing, the person who played the... And then someone goes to get their phone and you go, no, don't Google it. I want to just throw it around for a bit until we come up with the answer.
1: You know my pet peeve, because I love the ruminating and I love the chat and I love
2: the conversation.
1: I love the wild theories. My pet peeve, if I am allowed to share it, mm-hmm.

0: is when someone does that when you're in a group and someone Googles it, so kills the conversation, but then sits back and offers nothing.
1: I know.
0: And I'm like, well, we got nothing to chat about now.
1: I know. So right now.
0: Great. We know how traffic lights work. Great. Are you happy, Graham?
1: Graham always does it, though.
0: Great, Graham. Awesome. Now, what do you bring to the conversation?
1: Yeah.
0: Still unhappy in your marriage, Graham? Something new, Graham. Something new. What have you ordered, Graham? Wedges and sour cream. What a shock, Grazer. Good to have you here at the pub. Jeez.
1: So I'm going to ask something that I wondered the other day. And all of you listening, call 131060, if you've got a thought, if you think you know the answer, if you've got a thought as to why it's like this, but do not Google it. Please don't Google it. We'll know if you've Googled it because someone in our team will Google it and they'll have the correct answer and we'll know if it sounds too like it's been Googled. Okay. So, French fries.
0: Yes.
1: One of the biggest things to come out of America. Like every time you go to America, any shop, anything, they are always serving you French fries.
0: French fries and fanny packs.
1: Why are they called French? Why are French fries with the word French in it?
0: Yeah.
1: Such a big American thing.
0: Mm.
1: Like, it, as in, how did they become to be an American thing? Because obviously they're French and you get fries, frites or whatever when you order a steak in France.
0: Yes.
1: Is that what they're called? Frites? Steak and frites?
0: Yes.
1: Yes. So why in America do they call them French fries and why are they literally so huge?
0: Is it because...
1: They're not just fries, they're French fries.
0: But is it because they're from France and so France just call them fries?
1: But why did they become huge in America?
0: Because I guess I don't know, Carrie, but I would assume either...
1: Because they just like fried food.
0: Either they're from... It's like how the first time I went to Vietnam and I saw some stuff about the what we refer to as the Vietnam War, and they don't. They call it the American War.
1: Fascinating.
0: Because, and I'm suggesting it might be a similar thing with French fries, where because they're in France, it's like we don't call it the Australian Lamington.
1: Yes, we just
0: whatever
1: call it the Lamington.
0: Or the Australian Pavlova, but outside of us, maybe. But
1: like the German Shepherd in Germany is just called the Shepherd.
0: It's called the Shepherd, yes, that's really good.
1: It's so random.
0: Yes, Turkish bread in Turkey
1: is bread. Is it?
0: I don't know that. No, don't say that one to the bank. But what about this for an idea?
1: Okay.
0: Do you think... Because the Statue of Liberty is a gift from the French. So what if they were gifted to America?
1: So the only thing I would say about the dinner we're at the moment is you've not allowed the conversation to happen very much. You've just been the greedy little man that's offered up all your thoughts.
0: What do you think, Carrie?
1: I've brought you the topic.
0: So you have no thought, oh, my God, you're being Graham.
1: No.
0: Oh, my God.
1: I haven't Googled it.
0: You've shut down the chat.
1: No, Graham would have Googled it. No, I haven't Googled it.
0: But Graham would have shut it down and then offered nothing. You've got a beautiful brain. I would like to hear your thoughts.
1: No, I don't have a thought.
0: Oh, Graham. Graham.
1: I want to hear the thoughts of our listeners. 131060. Don't Google it.
0: Yeah.
1: But how come French fries, the name French, not just fries, French fries are so huge in America.
0: Great.

0: Solutions. 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

0: It's the best of Carrie and Tommy right now. Producer Sammy with you, and we've got the absolute legends, Lucy and Nikki, coming up just after four.
1: And we're doing this.
2: Don't Google it. You don't want to know what it could show.
1: Yep, don't Google it. That's what we're doing. We don't want you to Google the thing we're pondering. We want you to participate in the conversation like you would at a dinner party without silly old Graham sitting in the corner Googling it. Okay? And the question I'm asking you is, that I thought of the other day, is French fries. Everywhere through America, every time you go to America, all you do is eat French fries. Mm. They're such an American thing. But why are they called French fries? Yeah. How did they become an American thing from France, clearly? Stella, thoughts?
3: I think that it's to, like, honour the French for giving them the Statue of Liberty, and, like, Americans like to eat, like, a lot.
4: Oh, so you think they're...
1: It's a
4: thank you.
1: Thank you.
4: We'll spread the word of your people by eating a lot of your fries.
3: It could be like for publicity.
4: That's good. It is good PR.
1: Did you Google anything, Stella?
3: No.
1: Good girl.
4: Stella, remember they were called Freedom Fries for a bit?
3: No, I wasn't around when they...
1: Stella, how old are you?
3: I'm like 15.
1: If you were with all your girlfriends and you're hanging out and you were trying to think of something, does anyone ever just stop and chat, or do you all just reach for your phones and Google it?
3: I don't reach for my phone because I am too creative for that.
1: Oh,
3: I just like to blast my music when we're going on our walks.
4: Who's the snitch in your group that ruins the fun and Googles it?
3: Probably, I'm going to say Laylee.
4: Laylee
1: and Graham.
4: Oh, what
1: honestly.
4: Have you ordered, Laylee? Wedges again?
1: Wedges are the worst food on the entire planet.
4: Excuse me.
5: What?
4: I have been in a coma for 20 years, and I'm just going to order wedges and a focaccia and assume that nothing has changed in the time
1: Why,
4: I haven't been around.
1: If you could have a French fry, would you have a wedge? Wait. You might as well just get a whole potato and shove it down your gob.
4: Uh-oh. The English energizer is about to get involved with some food chat.
1: Food tastes like.
5: So you're telling me you don't want a wedge with a bit of sour cream and sweet chili?
1: Yeah, if it was 2003,
5: I don't.
1: So
5: good.
1: Yeah. They're not.
4: You would be mad for sweet chili. Do you put sweet chili on everything?
5: It's so good.
4: And do you just call it chili sauce?
5: No.
4: It's sweet chili.
1: Take the sweet chili and the sour cream.
4: And shove
1: it
4: up your bum.
1: It would be so much better with a skinnier chip.
5: Depends how crispy it is.
1: The chip.
5: Yeah, if you had, I won't rename the brand, but there's some places that do them really crispy, and that is incredible. Yeah.
1: There's too much potato happening. Mitch, how are you?
4: We'll try
6: again. Quick for me.
4: G'day, Mitch.
7: How you going, guys?
1: Good. Welcome to Don't Google It, Mitch.
7: Don't Google it. My answer is exactly the same as the one that young lady just mentioned
1: Okay,
4: is
1: we don't
4: it?
1: Need,
4: oh, thank
1: we don't
4: you.
1: Need
4: okay.
1: Mitch, there's nothing worse than a conversation where you repeat you, the dinner party.
7: No, I totally agree. I was telling my kids, should I hang up? And they're like, no, don't.
4: No, Mitch, this is not on you. This is a fault of our producers, to be honest. But Mitch, I will ask you a question about that. The previous call was suggested that it could be PR. Do you think it is PR, or do you think there's some kind of other exchange?
7: I don't think the Americans would do PR for anyone else but themselves, to be honest. Yeah. So probably not.
1: Mm. Mitch, okay, so you reckon it's to do with the Statue of Liberty?
7: Pardon?
4: Mitch?
7: Yes.
4: Do you remember the Freedom Prize?
7: No, I do not.
4: No, just me.
1: Yeah. I don't even know what you're talking about, and I'm
4: don't
1: older
4: you
1: than you.
4: This?
1: The Freedom Fries?
4: It was due to some type of war
1: don't
4: or
1: Google
4: something.
1: It. Let's chat about it.
4: So I feel like it was either COVID or some kind of war that the Americans tried to...
1: Oh, this is a recent thing.
4: Yeah. So when she said I wasn't around for her, I was like, you were. It was like 3 years ago.
1: Okay.
4: Was it not? Was it longer than that?
5: I can't tell you because we're not Googling it.
4: But you have.
1: You've definitely Googled it.
4: Was it a war?
5: Graham. I'm the person.
4: Was it a war? It was when the French did something to piss the Americans off, and they were like, we're not calling them French fries anymore, we're calling them Freedom Fries. Is that right, Kieran?
1: Don't answer that. It's confusing everybody. Okay. You can get to that in a minute. Simone, don't Google it, but why do you think French fries that are massive in America are called French fries?
4: Simone, get out.
8: Hi, how you going?
4: Sorry, Carrie, you've been away for a little while. People are confused.
1: I'm not.
8: I have.
4: Yeah, yeah.
1: No, Simone, not you, Simone.
4: What's your theory?
8: Okay, a couple of years ago, my work had their Christmas party. It was a cooking class, and it was a French cooking class of all the cuisine.
4: Yum.
8: And the topic of French fries came up. And they're actually not called French fries. It's the type of cut of the, they're thinly sliced, and it's called Frenching. So that's why... That, and I'm 50, so I've been around. So, so it's the style of cut.
1: So just
8: it's
1: a skinny, a skinny chip cut.
8: Yeah, it's Frenching.
1: It's been Frenched, so it's French called, fries.
8: Correct.
4: And so, Simone, would julienne be in a similar category as a style of cut?
1: I love that.
8: Possibly.
1: Mm. So do you know that for sure?
8: Is this... Well, in the class, it was French cuisine, and somebody had brought up, French fries is French. Why is it French? And we were told it's because of the Frenching cut.
4: So does this mean fish fingers should be called French fishes?
8: Well, they're not exactly as thin as French fries.
4: So no, that's not true, Simone.
1: Should we go, just because we've got a chef by trade here, Adam, before we go, we've got an official, we've Googled it. I haven't, but
4: have you?
1: Someone on the team has Googled it, and it's going to give us the answer in a minute to see who was right here. But
4: I thought the segment was called Don't Google It.
1: Yeah, but at some point someone has to, like, Google it.
4: What do you mean, Carrie? The whole segment's called
1: Google
4: Don't,
1: it until the don't end. Google It until the end, then Google it. So the segment should be called. Otherwise, you never know the answer.
4: This sounds like What Do You Reckon? We do, where we debate what we reckon and then we reveal the answer.
1: No, because usually at a dinner party, unless, unless yeah, the it's the name of something, like who played, you know.
4: Don't Google it for a little while and then Google it and put us out of our misery.
1: Adam, why do you think French fries are called French fries and they're in America?
6: Oh, you've pumped up my tires too much calling me a chef. I'm just a cook, so.
4: That's okay. We don't know the difference. That's
6: Well, going back to my early days of my apprenticeship, we used what was called a thesaurus, and that was all the French terminologies. And basically, French fries are called pommes frites, pommes being potato, and pommes frites being your chips. Now, the Americans love to, you know, go on about this, you know, go into detail, so pommes frites, French fries, pommes frites, and that's how it came about. So French fries, they honoured the French with the name, and fries because they fry them.
4: So they didn't want to call them the French name, but they wanted to say, hey, we got these from the French.
1: So, Adam, unfortunately, if we were at the dinner party now, I'd go, oh, Adam, solved it, great, let's have dessert. But unfortunately, one of our team members has Googled it, and he's saying that you don't have the answer, but Ben, our next caller, has
4: good,
1: the
4: Adam.
1: Answer. Ben.
4: Oh, so we want to get the correct answer.
1: Well, if we have it, yeah, it would be good to get it. Then I don't have to Google it because the segment's called Don't Google It, Ben. Ben, what is the answer?
9: Yes. Okay, so fries were invented in Belgium a long time ago. Okay. During a very cold winter, fishermen used to fry fish and eat boiled potatoes. But that winter, which was very cold and the river was frozen, so they couldn't fish. So they only had potatoes and boiling oil. So what they did is they just boiled the potatoes instead. And then quite a long time later, the Americans came to Belgium to free us, as we all know. And while the American soldiers were in Belgium, they ate amazing fries, surrounded by people speaking French, because half the country speaks French. So when they came back, when they came back to the America, they started boiling potatoes, frying potatoes. And McDonald's was actually the first company who gave them French fries because they thought they were in France, but they were actually in Belgium, in the French part of
1: Ben,
9: Belgium.
1: You Ben, can come well around done. For dinner anytime.
4: Can I ask Ben one more question?
1: Yes.
4: Ben,
9: I was just going to say that French people are going to contest what I just said.
4: Sure.
9: There are 13 million Belgians who are going to agree with me, and we all believe that that's the true story.
4: Ben, I'm about to ask a question that I think I know the answer to, but it's going to prove my naivety. Is Belgian not a language?
9: No, Belgian is not a language. Belgium is a small country, half the size of Tasmania, with 13 million people and three national languages.
1: Oh.
9: We have Flemish, which is Dutch.
1: Yes.
9: We have French and we have German. So imagine a place half the size of Tasmania with three different languages and three different governments.
4: Ben, you've been wonderful and you sound beautiful. And we're going to end on a high.
1: That was the first ever edition of Don't Google It. And I think it's been a massive success.
4: It has. It has. Yeah. It has. But producer Kieran wants to bring us back down.
5: You wanted Freedom Fries. The reason why was in 2003, France didn't want to invade Iraq. So they renamed them Freedom Fries in America instead of French Fries until they quietly reverted it back in 2006.
1: Oh.
4: 15. Oh, my God. She wasn't around for that.
5: No, she was 20 years ago. Yeah. 23 years ago.
1: She was right.
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1: Bye.
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12: Good afternoon. Those patchy delays starting to build now both ways on the Brooker Highway between Derwent Park and Queen's Domain. It's at its heaviest northbound passing the Domain Highway, which is very heavy onto the Brooker at the merge, also quite slow coming off. On the Tasman Highway, it's a clear run in both directions between the city and Sorrel, and there's still no dramas either way travelling on the southern outlets. Nominations are now open for the 2027 Australian of the Year Awards. Who inspires you? Nominate now at australianoftheyear.org.au. And that's the latest in traffic on Hobart's Hit 100.9.
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20: Hi there, I'm Amy Goggins. China's military has reportedly test-fired a dummy nuclear warhead from a submarine in the South Pacific. The Chinese government informing governments in the region. Speaking earlier, the Foreign Minister Penny Wong had this to say.
21: I would make this point. The Pacific Islands Forum leaders have made clear that they want the Pacific to be an ocean of peace. We believe this test is inconsistent with that objective.
20: It comes just hours after Australia locked in a fresh defence alliance with Fiji, with a mutual support promise if either country comes under attack in the Pacific. An independent review has been launched into the tragic death of a four-year-old on the New South Wales Central Coast on Saturday. The boy's mother has been charged with murder. And authorities say a giant petrel found in Perth is now presumed positive for H5 bird flu. At this stage, the CSIRO has been unable to sequence the virus. Over the weekend, New South Wales confirmed a case on the mid-north coast.
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20: England has survived a proper World Cup heart stopper, beating Mexico 3-2 with just 10 men. Jude Bellingham did the damage early with a first half brace.
23: And there ends a World Cup classic. Knock out the co-hosts in their own back garden.
20: 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Norway waits next in the quarterfinals after they earlier beat Brazil. And the Bulldogs will appeal Matt Kennedy's one-match ban at the tribunal for his bump on Caden Cleary on Friday night.
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0: Fine for the rest of the day in Hobart, dropping to 2 tonight, then a couple of late showers tomorrow with a top of 13. 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
2: 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Can you match this energy?
3: 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Big energy for your Monday. Your girls are back on the radio. How we going, ladies?
4: The girls are back on the radio.
5: The girls are back.
4: Thank gosh.
5: Nick's voice is a little bit husky this week,
4: guys. Week one got me absolutely husky. So, you know, if anyone needs anything read out by me in this husky voice, holler at me.
5: Too much yapping for you, doll.
4: I know. I completely lost my voice yesterday. So it's actually a miracle that it's here. So hopefully it's not too harsh on the ear holes, you know, doll.
5: No, it's not too bad, babe. If you're wondering who we are, guys, as well, my name is Lucy and I'm joined by my bestie and podcasting co-host, Miss Nikki with the husky voice.
4: Exactly.
5: And Shawnee Bizzle, my nizzle.
4: What's up, my guy?
5: What's up, my guy? And we have a podcast called Happy Hour with Lucy and Nikki. You can get it wherever you get your podcasts. We release like a gazillion episodes every week.
4: A gazillion is a choice word, babe, because that's how it feels.
5: It is a lot. And actually, at the moment, we're actually making all of these radio shows into mini episodes too. So if you enjoy the show tonight, you can always... this afternoon, I should say, you can always jump on over and have a little listen.
4: That's right. They're doing God's work, turning those around in time, by the way.
5: I feel like if
4: you listen to the radio show and then you went and listened to the podcast, you'd be like, what the hell? Because it sounds like we're swearing on the radio.
5: but we save
4: that for the radio, for the podcast tops.
5: Because
4: you know, we can do the un-PG version over there.
5: Yeah, we're a little bit more unhinged on the podcast. But tonight...
4: Keeping it hinged.
5: Well, we are going to be unpacking the wedding of the century. Oh, Taylor Swift, Travis Kelce. It's all anyone can talk about. We are actually going to be bringing in a Taylor Swift expert
4: to help us
5: do that. Because reality is, actually, we are not huge Swifties.
4: I know we're not. But, babe, did you get done by AI over the weekend with, like, fake wedding photos?
5: Yeah. Oh, I thought that was real. I've only seen the one and I thought it was real.
4: No, I think they're all AI.
6: Yeah,
4: so
6: I
4: did the same thing and I went to the comment section and I was like, wow, AI.
5: AI is really so annoying when news is concerned.
4: I know. You've really got to be on top of that. Otherwise, you're going to be spreading fake news.
5: That's it. We are also going to be unpacking what is the ick that broke you up, because a lady is about to dump her man.
4: A little lady.
5: Because of an ick that she just finds so annoying.
4: It's so funny too.
5: So we're going to be wanting to hear from you guys a little bit later on.
4: We can unpack a few icks, can't we, Luce?
5: Oh, I feel like that's all I do. I feel like I'm a professional ick
4: city.
6: I feel like you could go on for days and days and days. Stick around. We'll do that next. Right now, Alex Warren, Fever Dream for your drive home.

0: You got Lucy and Nikki from the Happy Hour with Lucy and Nikki podcast. Grab it right now on the Listener app, wherever you get your podcast. People talk about you.
1: Lucy and Nikki's Spill the Tea. We are joined by our resident Swiftie, Amy, who works here at the network. Amy, how are you?
2: Oh, my gosh, guys. I haven't eaten. I haven't slept. I don't even know what day it is anymore. I'm full Swiftie mode at the moment.
3: Oh, tell us everything about the wedding, babe. What's been going on? We need all of the tea.
2: Yeah, I've got it for you. It's piping hot. I think first and foremost, the couple did donate $26 million to various charities before the wedding, which I thought was so beautiful of them both.
3: Yeah,
2: like,
3: that's
2: what queens and kings.
3: Amazing.
2: Yeah. And then when we now get into the wedding, what I'm hearing is Taylor walked down the aisle to Love Story, instrumental with the orchestra. And they also read their vows. They handwrote vows in a little gold book, I'm hearing. And their vows went for 20 minutes each.
3: No.
0: Oh, God.
2: Yes.
3: That's wild.
2: Gorgeous.
3: I bet there's a few people stinging to get to the bar.
2: No way. People would be seriously eating that up. I would be well fed after all of that.
3: Beautiful.
2: So we had the beautiful vows. We're also hearing that Paul McCartney and Stevie Nicks, which I predicted with you guys just days ago, you have the inside scoop, they did perform at the wedding.
3: Wow. That's massive.
1: And can we confirm who the bridal party were?
2: Yeah, really small bridal party, actually. We had Travis's brother, Jason, was the best man, and then Taylor Swift's brother was also her man of honour. So that was all that was in her bridal party.
3: Oh, wow. That's beautiful.
0: That's really nice.
2: Yeah.
3: Listen, did Adam Sandler officiate the wedding, actually?
2: Oh, yeah. He definitely did. And
3: that's
2: I know people
3: crazy.
2: Are like, how? Why would that happen? But, like, when you think about it, they would have, like, Travis met Adam Sandler when they were filming Happy Gilmore 2. They became really good friends through that. But also, Adam Sandler's kids are huge Swifties, and often you can see Adam and his girls at her concerts. Like, they hang out a lot. So it wasn't that surprising, and it does kind of confirm to me that I reckon they have gotten officially married maybe a couple of weeks ago, and this Madison Square Garden wedding we saw was more of like the big party, let's get Adam, who's not like, you know, legit kind of minister, but we'll still get the job done.
3: So
1: Wow. So there was like this star-studded guest lineup. Was there anyone there that you kind of were a bit surprised by?
2: Yes, Carly Kloss. You'll know the Victoria's Secret model. Her and Taylor Swift were besties forever and ever. And they had, it sounds like, a big falling out. And there's been all these rumors of, like, were they potentially together? Is that what they've fallen out over? But now that she went to the wedding, I think maybe those rumors have been put to rest, because why would you invite your ex? Like, Harry Styles wasn't there. Calvin Harris wasn't there.
3: Yeah, right.
2: Yeah, so the guest list was... Yeah, pretty star-studded. Sabrina Carpenter was there, Ed Sheeran, Machine Gun Kelly was there. Like, definitely lots of different, eras of her life were there.
0: Did I hear Samba was there, Amy?
2: Samba was also there. They've become besties lately as well.
0: That's crazy. He's like 19. He's been around for a year and they've already become best friends. That's crazy to me.
3: I feel like she probably invited too many people. Like, you know what I mean? It's like
0: she did,
3: when you're out like having a drink with someone, you should come to my wedding, and it's like, oh no, now I have to add them to the list.
0: She did an interview last year, I think it was on the Graham Norton show or something, and she said when she does do the wedding, it's going to be big, like she's going to have 1,000 people, like she said that ages ago. So
3: good on her. I kind of love that.
2: No, for sure. Not shocking she had a lot of people. I mean, like, we've known her. She's been in the public eye for, like, 20 years, it feels like. So it's like she has a lot of friends. Mm. She's done a lot of stuff. You've got to have all those people that were there for the important moments now for one of the most, like, you know, cherished, amazing moments in your life. And how cool. It feels like we were there too, guys. Like, have you not got FOMO that you weren't invited?
3: I wish I was there. It sounds amazing.
1: Yeah. It would have been sick. Listen, I'm not even a Swiftie, but I still would have loved to have been there.
3: You can't help but wonder what went down at the wedding.
1: Oh, yeah. Hey, I want to know, Amy, is there any rumours of where they're going to for their honeymoon?
2: Yeah, look, no solid rumours yet, but what I am hearing is going to be like an off-the-grid kind of honeymoon. You're not going to see them at the Hilton in the Maldives. It's looking more like maybe like a private yacht situation in Lake Como. The Bahamas has been thrown around, but we've also got to do it with enough time that old mate Travis can get back to his NFL season.
1: Yeah, so true. Well, Ames, thank you for giving us all the hot take on Taylor Swift's wedding. We really appreciate it.
2: And, I got you.
1: Where can we find you?
2: Oh, I love this. At It's Amy Craig, Insta and TikTok, AIMEE, because my parents did me dirty. But yeah, It's Amy Craig, wherever you want me.
0: Legend. Oh, thank you, Amy. Thanks so much for coming on. We appreciate you. Hey, stick around. On 131060, we are asking, what was the ick that broke you up? We'll do it next. You got Lucy and Nikki.
4: Thought that was funny. Wait till you see it in person.
5: Yup. TikTok, Facebook, Instagram. Get on it.
4: Lucy and Nikki.
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9: Good afternoon. Still got those patchy delays in both directions on the Brooker Highway between Derwent Park and Queen's Domain. It's at its heaviest both ways passing the Domain Highway, which is still a little slow heading onto the Brooker at the merge, also quite slow coming off. On the Tasman Highway, it's a mainly clear run in both directions between the city and Sorrel. Want to feel like a big deal? You will during Prime Day. Shop epic deals on kitchen, electronics, home and more this Prime Day, July 7 to 13, and feel like a big deal. 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

0: Driving you home, you got Lucy and Nikki from the Happy Hour with Lucy and Nikki podcast. Make sure you grab it right now on the listener app. And we need you on the phones. 131060 is the number. What is the ick that broke you up, girls?
1: Yes, guys. This is in light of a woman that has gone viral because she is contemplating dumping her man because he, wait for it, eats way too many chips. And she just thinks it's disgusting.
2: Oh, my God. Like, how many are we talking?
1: Well, she reckons he puts away about 3 packets a day, which,
2: what?
1: I mean.
2: Hang on, mini packets or big packets? I'm just feeling a little
0: big
2: bit attacked.
0: Producer Sarah's saying big ones.
2: Because at the radio, there's a little snack box, and sometimes I can put away 3 mini packets of those shapes, Karen.
1: They're pretty good. It's 3 big bags of chips a day. They were about to move in together, but now she reckons she's got the ick. I mean,
2: I bet he always has crumbs all over his shirt.
1: Do you think that's enough of a reason to break up with someone, though, just because they love chips? Do you know what I kind of find a bit gross?
2: What?
1: I was spending time with this boy that just put away that many Coke Zeros, and it was like,
2: Shawnee?
1: No.
0: Pepsi
1: it's
0: Max.

0: and chive onion breath or something.
1: Oh, no, the fingers too.
0: Oh, gross.
2: Speaking of fingers.
1: Oh, no.
0: Oh, no.
2: I know someone that's gotten it from a guy that used to sniff his fingers.
0: Oh, darn.
1: Why was she sniffing his fingers?
0: He couldn't help it.
1: Tell us more.
0: He couldn't help but sniff his fingers. But bro. Then he met someone else who also sniffed their fingers and he felt seen and heard. maybe they smelt like chippies. I don't know.
2: It was a pretty hard thing to watch.
0: It was weird.
2: The finger sniffing.
0: Oh, finger sniffing was a lot.
2: Have you ever gotten the ick from someone that's made you want to break up with them, Shawnee?
1: Yeah, when I was younger.
0: What happened?
1: Oh.
2: Are you going to enlighten us?
1: Sorry. No, when I was young, like I'm talking like 16, 17, I broke up with my girlfriend. She wore leopard print tights and I didn't like them. I was 16. I wouldn't do it now, you know.
2: She'd probably be quite on trend at the moment. Leopard print is really having a moment.
1: It wasn't having a moment then.
0: Babe, like, we love leopard, but we probably wouldn't wear them in tights.
2: No, you're probably right.
1: I was young. I wouldn't do that now, you know.
0: Yeah, yeah. Wow.
2: I got the ick from a boy that I used to see when he took me to a really, really, really cringe restaurant one night.
0: They served cheeseburger spring rolls.
2: Yeah.
0: I just thought, let's just keep that in the Asian aisle, you know.
2: I was like, I've just got hybriding.
0: I feel like that is something Shawnee would actually order, though.
1: I was going to say, not bad. Don't see the problem.
0: Yeah, you're
1: to
0: like,
1: be honest.
0: Delicious.
2: A cheeseburger spring roll, it's a no from me.
0: I think I could get the ick if my partner was really fussy. I'd be like, just get over it.
1: Yeah.
0: Yeah, I don't know. The finger sniffing is a big one as well, to be honest.
2: I reckon I could get the ick. This is a random one. I reckon I could get the ick if someone didn't have a license.
0: Good one, babe.
2: Yeah.
0: No shade. But I dated a guy and he used to like run his fingers through my hair and then pull out little strands of hair and make them into little balls and kind of smell them.
1: Was he the thin man from Charlie's Angels?
0: No, literally. I was like, you're giving creepy thin man vibes.
2: Seriously.
0: It was weird. I actually think my hair started thinning when I was dating him.
1: Oh, no.
2: That's not it.
1: Right, well,
0: I was like, keep your dirty paws to yourself, mate.
1: We want to hear from you guys. 131060 is the number. What was the ick that broke you up? Did you get the ick or did someone get the ick over something you did? No shame.
2: And dump
1: you. Anonymous. Yeah.
2: Oof.
1: We'll take your calls right after this for your drive home. You are on with Lucy and Nikki.

0: driving you home, you got Lucy and Nikki, and we need you on the phones right now. 131060 is the number. What was the ick that broke you up, girls?
1: Yes, coming off the back of the story about the woman who is about to dump her boyfriend because he eats too many packets of chips.
2: Too many chippies. Yeah. Oh, the chippies have done him dirty, poor bloke.
1: He's getting the axe because of his love of chippies.
2: At least make them hot chips, you know?
1: Yeah.
2: Like, way more delicious.
1: I don't know. I reckon I could go 3 packets of burger rings a day pretty easily. I love burger rings.
2: Of all the chippies you've gone with the burger ring.
1: Burger rings.
2: Why can I just envision you sitting on your couch with like, all the rings all over your fingers?
1: Yeah.
2: You know what you do when you're little?
1: I also love cheesels if you're going to go down that path.
2: Okay, Diva.
0: I love that. Well, let's take it to the phone. 131060 is the number. Abby, what gave you the ick?
3: Hi. I was dating a guy for about a month and he was driving a car and got to a roundabout and there was no other cars in the roundabout. But he hesitated, like he went to go and then stopped and hesitated and then actually went. And I just thought it was disgusting because he wasn't sure on his movements.
2: Wow.
1: That is brutal, babe. He's just following like the actual road rules.
3: Just trying to keep Poor me safe. Guy. And I was like, no, I need a man who's sure of himself.
2: You're like, you just got to go on that roundabout, bloke.
1: When you dumped him, though, did you tell him that's why?
3: No, I didn't have the heart. I was like, oh, I think I'm just looking for something different, you know. And by different, I mean someone who's, like, confident.
2: Confident behind the wheel at the bend.
3: Yeah.
2: Fair enough, babe.
0: Thanks for calling through, Abby. Let's go to Kai on 131060. Kai, what was the ick that broke you up?
4: My boyfriend for 2 months had really bad coffee breath.
2: Oh no.
1: How did he fix that? Did you just tell him to brush his teeth?
4: I told him he needs to stop drinking. He drank like 12 coffees minimum a day.
2: Oh, that's crazy.
1: 12?
4: 12 minimum. It was very disgusting.
2: Did he sleep at night?
4: Barely, no sleep.
2: Wow.
1: Oh, yeah. There's a bit going on there, doll. I don't even know if the coffee breath's the problem. I feel like the amount of caffeine he's consuming is alarming.
2: I feel like he's going to have stained teeth as well if you're running 12 cups of coffee a day.
4: Very, very disgusting.
2: Good riddance, doll.
0: Thanks for calling through, Kai. Let's go to Kaz on 131060. Kaz, what was the ick that broke you up?
5: So, I actually married my ick.
2: Bless.
5: And on our wedding day, my maid of honour said, after we'd sort of signed, sealed, delivered, tried to make him say something positive because he was always so negative, said, don't you think, you know, Kaz looks beautiful? And he's like, yeah, look, I'm not a big fan of the dress. And it never left me, and we divorced pretty much a year later.
2: Oh, babe.
1: So your ick for him was that the fact that he was just such a negative Nancy?
5: Yep, 100%.
2: Wow. Did that ruin the rest of your wedding day?
5: I got pretty plastered, so not really. It was a really good party.
1: In what world would you say to a bride on their wedding day, not a big fan of the dress, doll? Like,
2: that
1: what is the going with that?
2: You idiot, mate.
1: I'm so glad you divorced him. What a loser.
5: Right.
1: Yeah. See ya. Bye for now.
0: Oh, God. Good on you,
2: well
0: Kaz.
2: Well played.
0: Hey, stick around. On the way, we are playing one of our favourite games, Lucy versus Nikki, where you two go head-to-head with 5 questions. Today, we're taking on celebrity rebrands.
1: I love a celebrity rebrand.
0: Yeah, there's a big rebrand that's happened over the weekend. We'll unpack it right after this. You got Lucy and Nikki.
6: Ladies, time out. Time for a wee break right now. The L, the U, the C, the Y. Lucy and Nikki be back. That's right.
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6: Lucy and Nikki. 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
10: Hit traffic.
11: Good afternoon. Those patchy delays continue to build in both directions on the Brooker Highway between Derwent Park and Queen's Domain. It's still at its heaviest northbound passing the Domain Highway, which is slow both on and off the Brooker at the merge. The Tasman Highway still looking like a clear run in both directions between the city and Sorel. 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And that's the latest in traffic on Hobart's
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0: from your home. You got Lucy and Nikki from the Happy Hour with Lucy and Nikki podcast. Make sure you grab it right now on the listener app or wherever you get your podcast. And it is time for one of our favourite games.
1: Mirror, mirror on the wall. Who's the smartest of them all? It's about to get tricky. Lucy versus Nikki.
0: Oh, yeah. Ooh, another time. All right. So if you are new here, this is how the game works. There are five questions. Lucy and Nikki must buzz in with their name when they know the answer. If the first person gets the answer wrong, the other gets a chance to answer and claim a point. Best of five wins. We go to a tie break if it's even. And today, you girls are taking on celebrity rebrands.
2: Ooh, okay? I love a rebrand.
3: Yeah, this is a great little topic, Sean.
0: Yeah. Now, the reason for this one is because Tiger, rack city chick, rack, rack city you might know from this song, he's had a bit of a rebrand on Friday. So he's now going by the name of Starface. And he's gone for an 80s sound on his new music. Totally different. Crazy.
3: I have whiplash right now, guys.
2: Is
3: that even the same person?
2: He's like singing now instead of rapping.
0: Completely different.
3: He's obviously very talented, though.
2: Guys do both well. If you look him up, too, he's like completely changed his look. He's almost giving me Andre 3000 vibes.
3: Yeah. Oh, my God, vibe.
0: The dude Jerry from Curl. Huge. He's gone first. Starface is just like a kind of inspired by Scarface, which is the 80s film, obviously the big 80s sound. So that's what he's doing. Different.
3: Okay. Yeah, you're a big music guy, Shawnee. Do you like it?
0: I actually do rate it. Hey, I'm like wondering if it's AI and he's punking us all. That's kind of what I'm like.
3: Oh, I hate that we have to always think about that. Is it real or is it AI?
2: Do you want to know something so weird that Tiger also weirdly did at one stage?
3: What?
2: He added everyone that followed him into his close friends.
0: Oh, wow. I didn't really want to issue that.
2: I don't know, but I remember being like, how am I and Tiger's close friends?
0: I love that.
2: And then
3: whatever he's got on his stories right now literally looks like he's been hacked. It's all about, like, betting on the soccer.
2: I'm like, bro, are you serious?
3: I think he might be having an episode talk.
0: All right, let's go into this. Question one. Terry Crews was a professional athlete before he became an actor. What sport did he play?
3: Would be nice to know who that even is.
2: Yeah, Terry, I don't even know
0: the guy from White Chicks. The big tall guy.
3: Oh,
0: easy
3: Nikki.
0: White chocolate. Yeah.
3: Who was that, Nikki or Lucy?
4: I think Nikki just got
0: Nikki.
4: There.
3: NFL.
0: That is correct.
2: Oh,
0: well done.
2: That's what I was going to say
3: too. Hell
0: yeah. Yeah. All right, question two. Which singer worked as a hotel receptionist before becoming the lead singer of No Doubt?
2: Nikki.
3: That was Nikki too, wasn't it?
0: That was Nikki, yeah.
3: Gwen Stefani.
0: That's correct. Well done.
2: Is Gwen Stefani's real name Gwen Stefani?
4: Let me Google that.
0: I don't know, actually. Good question. While you're doing that, question three. If you get this right, Nikki, you're the winner. Hey. Hannah Montana was a character played by who?
2: Lucy.
0: Yes.
3: Oh, is this a joke?
2: Miley Cyrus.
3: Or Der Brain. Sometimes you guys just throw those easy ones when we make to catch
0: exactly.
3: up. Don't you?
2: Oh, man.
4: Gwen Stefani's actual name was Gwen Stefani.
0: Oh, there you go.
3: Okay, great name.
0: All right, question four. Nikki, if you get this right, you're the winner. Frankie Muniz was an actor who became a professional race car driver. Yes.
2: What TV show was he in? Malcolm in the Middle.
0: That is correct. Well
3: Are you
0: done.
3: Serious?
0: Yeah.
2: Are you serious? How did I know that?
3: Yeah, good on you, babe.
2: That was my family's favourite TV show growing up.
3: Oh,
0: what he's famous for.
2: On Mondays, we would watch Malcolm in the Middle and Friends. That was always on.
3: Combo. Do you know what? Two shows that I haven't actually dabbled much in.
0: Really?
3: Even Friends. Oh. Yeah.
0: I actually haven't watched Friends.
3: Yeah, like I know enough about it just from like seeing it in the background.
0: Yeah,
2: my brother is like got full Malcolm in the Middle energy.
0: Like, Jim.
2: Like real middle child energy.
3: Yeah. Oh, that's amazing.
0: Mm. I'll see that. All right, so this is the tiebreaker, girls, because you're both on two. All right, you ready?
3: Gosh.
0: Question five, true or false?
2: No, don't do a true or false for the last one.
0: Producer Kerry, what do you think?
2: Do
0: you want to go the tiebreaker?
4: Yeah, let's go to the tiebreaker.
0: Okay, go to the tiebreaker. All right, I'll change the question. Tiebreaker question. What type of music did Taylor Swift make before she
3: transitioned? It was Nikki.
0: Nikki, yes.
3: Really just busted my vocal cords, but it was country.
0: That is great.
3: And I would just like to say congrats on your recent wedding, Taylor.
2: The Tay Tay.
3: And because I'm a winner, I'm surprised I wasn't at your wedding. But anyway, maybe next time. I don't know. I'm just trying to, like, I don't know, babe. I'm losing my mind. But I just won, so sucked in.
2: You are. That was weird chat from
3: whatever.
2: You.
3: Whatever, you big loser. So loser. La, la, la, la, la.
0: All right. Hey, stick around. On the way, we're asking on 131060, what did you have to apologise for after Albo's got himself
3: Lucy,
0: in some hot
3: you need
0: water.
3: To say sorry to me just now for that.
2: I just like, that doesn't even make sense, bro. Go home and go to bed.
0: Oh, God. All right.
2: I need to kip.
3: Oh, I do, actually.
0: You too. You need to sort this out before we come back, all right?
3: I know.
2: Bring back the biff.
0: You're Lucy, Nikki.
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6: Tasman Highway is a slow run outbound past the airport, and there's still no dramas either way travelling on the southern outlets. Want that big deal feeling? 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And that's the latest in traffic on Hobart's Hit 100.9.
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20: Hi there, I'm Amy Goggins. China has launched a test missile in the Pacific, the missile armed with a dummy nuclear warhead, with our government given just a few hours' notice, is Defence Minister Richard Marles.
21: This is a long-range missile test, and we are very concerned about any actions which undermine the stability, the peace and security of the Pacific.
20: Earlier, Australia locked in a new defence deal in the Pacific. The treaty with Fiji makes it our fourth alliance partner, joining the US, New Zealand and Papua New Guinea. An independent review has been launched after a four-year-old boy was allegedly murdered by his mother on the New South Wales Central Coast. She's been charged, with the Department of Communities and Justice confirming it had previous contact with the family. And the Prime Minister has said sorry after making comments on a podcast game that quickly got messy. Anthony Albanese picked Kylie Minogue when pressed on a shag, marry, date question.
22: Research shows that regularly eating ultra-processed foods can increase your risk of developing type 2 diabetes by 53%. Search Diabetes Australia for more about the nation's fastest-growing chronic condition.
20: England fans can breathe again after the Three Lions beat Mexico 3-2 in a World Cup classic. Jude Bellingham's first half double proved enough for a 10-man England.
1: Mexico are out of the World Cup as England go through to the quarterfinals. It's coming home. The lyrics of Three Lions echo around this stadium.
20: Audio on SBS there. Next up is a quarterfinal date with Norway, and our Aussie women have claimed our seventh T20 crown down in England.
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0: Yeah, a bit of unhinged energy for one more hour. Lucy and Nikki, how we going?
1: Oh, guys, we are feeling fruity fresh on a Monday.
2: Fruity fresh, I know. Well, I've got a bit of a husky voice going on, guys. I feel like it's getting worse, so hopefully you can bear with me on this journey.
1: Oh, it's not too bad, baby. It sounds quite sexy, actually.
2: Really? Would you call up and have me whisper sweet nothings into your earlobes?
1: I would, babe. I really vouch for your voice.
2: Thanks, darling. Thank you.
1: If you're wondering who we are too, guys, our names are Lucy and Nikki, and we have the podcast Happy Hour with Lucy and Nikki. Get it wherever you get your podcasts, and we are filling in for Carrie and Tommy for the rest of this week for Drive. It's been so much fun.
2: Yeah, that's right. We have a lot of fun over on our podcast. We don't often do guests, but we have had some guests in the past, one of which being Anthony Albanese, the Prime Minister, and he's in a bit of hot water at the moment, guys, because someone asked him a bit of a compromising question on their podcast.
1: He's had to make a bit of an apology. And I personally think it's outlandish because I think it's totally play on what he said, but we'll unpack that shortly.
2: I tend to agree with you, Luce, but anyway, let's delve into that.
1: I love Albo. Yeah. I do. I love him.
2: I love
1: him. And I completely agree with what he said, which will unpack
2: later. I know. I feel like people are going to think this is like policies or something.
1: No. Yeah, I know. It's not politics.
2: Stick around because it's really not that deep.
0: We'll do it next. You got Lucy, Nikki.

0: Driving home, you got Lucy and Nikki from the Happy Hour with Lucy and Nikki podcast. You can grab it right now on the Listener app, wherever you get your podcasts. And we need you on the phones. 131060 is the number. What did you have to apologise for, girls?
1: Yes, well, this is coming off the back of our Prime Minister, Anthony Albanese.
2: Albo,
1: having to make a formal apology for saying he would shag Kylie Minogue. So he's recently been on a podcast where they played the game Shag, Kiss, Marry or whatever. And he's had to choose one of three options. And he basically, you know what, let's just give it a play, Shawnee.
3: Shag, marry, date. Kylie Minogue, Nicole Kidman or Rhonda Birchmore?
4: I've just got married. I'm only 6 months in.
3: But if it goes tits up, let's just pretend.
4: Oh, Kylie, clearly.
3: You'd marry Kylie and shag her and date her?
4: All of the above.
2: Kylie was the clear winner.
1: Okay, so he's had to come out and make like a formal apology, basically saying that it's inconsistent with the respect for women that he tries to usually show. I don't think it's disrespectful to say he wanted to shag Kylie Minogue. I want to shag Kylie Minogue.
2: I know. I think it was just kind of like, you know, platforming her as a bit of like an Aussie icon diva. It was more disrespectful to poor old Nicole Kidman.
1: Well, that's it. And so it's basically got us thinking about, like, what are some of the silly things you've had to, like, come out and apologise for? And literally, as someone with the mouth that I have on me, I've had to apologise for a few things in my time.
2: I know. I can't actually think of one that I've had to apologise for. Maybe I was listening to a podcast recently and they I was talking about this girl. She said that she had her Greek yogurt and her banana in the work fridge and she thought someone ate it and she just went ham to the point that HR sent around an email and was like, don't eat other people's food. And then it had actually just fallen down off the shelf. And so, and her colleagues actually saw her find it. So she had to then apologize to everyone for saying that someone stole her food.
1: For blowing up. Yeah, fair enough.
2: Oh, no.
1: I don't know. I just think we live in, you know, we're a country of larrikins here in Australia. Surely that didn't warrant a formal apology.
2: Agreed. Like, it's not that deep, guys.
1: It's really not that deep.
2: I know.
1: But we want to hear from you guys. Mm-hmm. Have you ever had to apologize for something that may be a little bit silly?
0: Yeah.
1: You know?
0: Yeah, we would love to hear from you. We'll take your calls right after this. You got Lucy and Nikki.
5: Thought that was funny. Wait till you see it in person.
6: 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TikTok, Facebook, Instagram. Get on it.
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10: G'day there. Those delays are easing in both directions on the Brooker Highway between Derwent Park and Queen's Domain. Still at its heaviest northbound passing the Domain Highway, which is slow coming off the Brooker at the merge. On the Tasman Highway, still slow outbound as you pass the airport, and there's no dramas either way travelling on the southern outlets. Nominations are now open for the 2027 Australian of the Year Awards. Who inspires you? Nominate now at australianoftheyear.org.au. And that's the latest in traffic on Hobart's Hit 100.9.
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0: Driving you home, you got Lucy and Nikki from the Happy Hour with Lucy and Nikki podcast. Make sure you grab it right now on the listener app. And we need you on the phones. 131060 is the number. What did you have to apologise for, girls?
1: Yes, because Albo has had to come out today and apologise for this.
2: Shag, marry, date. Kylie Minogue, Nicole Kidman, or Rhonda Birchmore?
3: I've just got married. I'm only 6 months in.
2: But if it goes tits up, let's just pretend.
3: Oh, Kylie, clearly.
2: You'd marry Kylie and Shagger and Data?
3: All of the above.
4: Oh, Queen again, Kylie.
1: I just think he's only human.
4: Oh, and it's a game, guys. Exactly. Relax, everyone.
0: It feels like he was trying to move on from it too, you know? All of the above. Like, you know, he's not been a sleaze bag.
4: Well, he tried to nip it in the bud talking about his beautiful wife initially. So, yeah, I don't know. Exactly. I think it's a bit of a reach.
0: We want to hear from you guys. 131060 is the number. What did you have to apologise for? Finn, what happened to you?
5: I was at a local card business and I had to apologise to someone publicly.
4: Because why?
5: I thought that they were brother and sister and I was saying... I thought that they were not related and that they were actually... husband and wife, but I said, oh yeah, good husband, and it ended up turning out that it was a brother.
4: Oh, right. Whoopsie-daisy.
1: The old siblings or dating debacle. There's a whole Instagram page around that.
0: There is. Hey, let's go to Adam on 131060. Adam, what did you have to apologise for?
6: Yeah, so in a previous job that I did, I was a supervisor, and one of the team members organised a dinner that we all went out for. I ended up getting really drunk and crashed at a team member's house, female. Nothing happened there, but the next day at work, I get called into the manager's office and I've got to write a statement and apologise for how inappropriate it was. And
4: oh, no.
6: and how I lost the disrespect of my team and all this other rubbish.
4: Oh, no.
1: Wow, the punishment really doesn't fit the crime for that one, does it?
4: HR, though, they've got to dot their I's and cross their T's.
1: They do.
6: Yeah, yeah. It's supposed to be, you know, low-key, but one of the other team members went and had a winch to manage him, so that's how it got out.
4: Oh, no good.
0: No good, Adam. Thanks for calling through, mate. Let's go to Rihanna on 131060. Rihanna, what did you have to apologise for?
7: So, not exactly a proper apology to say as such, but about 4 or 5 years ago, I commented on a Facebook post and said, ha, ha, ha, when I had no money, when you do use, like, self-serve checkout, and it says, how many avocados have you got? Sometimes, if I had 3 in my bag, I'd put down 2. Anyways, I work for, like, a health department, like, for the government, and somebody literally screenshotted the posts, went and found my profile picture on Facebook that said I worked somewhere specifically, sent it in, dubbed me in. I got pulled into my manager's office.
4: Oh, no.
7: No idea. Keep in mind, this was, like, 4 or 5 years ago. And they've reported me, and I had to, like, reread the Code of Conduct and Code of Ethics, which is a whole Bible when it comes to New South Wales health, and had to re-sign everything again and, like, delete a heap of stuff. I was like, oh, my gosh. I'm like, that was from ages ago. Why would someone get that out for me?
4: That's crazy.
1: You got in trouble for stealing an Avo doll?
7: Yeah.
4: Avos are expensive, to be fair.
7: Well, I was quite young back then, so, I mean, it's a little bit different now. I pay for my avocados now, but all
4: good
7: of my
4: for you,
7: avocados
4: doll. That's growth, isn't
7: me?
4: It?
7: Oh, yeah.
0: Crazy.
4: Oh, too funny.
0: Thanks for calling through, Rihanna. Hey, stick around on the way. We are talking dating in the workplace, guys. We've got some juicy stuff to tell you. We'll do it right after this. You got Lucy, Nikki, if you drive home. I had a

0: Driving you home, you got Lucy and Nikki from the Happy Hour with Lucy and Nikki podcast. Make sure you grab it right now on the Listener app.
1: That's right, guys. And we are talking about people shagging at work.
2: Oofed. A tale as old as time, doll.
1: Yes. Some statistics.

0: them back in, and it reports that more than 60% of adults have had a workplace romance.
1: I can kind of see how this happens when you spend so much of your time with these people. You start to develop little crushes.
0: Well, that's it. Many of these have said that their fling actually ended their marriage, while others admitted it led to cheating and workplace drama. Whenever I think about people having a workplace romance, I just think about hooking up on the photocopier.
1: You say that every single time.
0: I do. It's where my mind goes. It sounds hot.
1: No one ever end up in the photocopy room with loose at work, guys, because anything could go down.
0: I feel like photocopiers are like almost a thing of the past now. It's very 90s.
1: I know,
0: 90s.
1: Right? I know. Yeah. Maybe that's why we love it. I feel like it's off a movie. But no, that's funny. We actually had a story on our podcast, Happy Hour with Lucy and Nikki, recently, where it was, remember that girl, and she had this workplace romance. She left her hubby, ended up moving in with the workplace guy, and then he just dumped her.
0: Yeah, it was gnarly.
1: It was brutal.
0: It was actually really brutal. Okay, so the survey found that 43% of respondents who had dated a colleague ended up actually marrying them, while 65% of them said feeling comfortable with a coworker was the biggest reason the romance blossomed at work, because you're around them all the time, right? And more than 50% also said their relationship affected their work performance or work-life balance.
1: Ooh.
0: So we have a business. Nikki and I own a business together, and majority of our staff are all women. So can safely say there's not a lot of affairs going on in our office.
1: No, definitely not. Mm. It keeps things less complicated. But, you know, sometimes it really works out for people as well. Like, you know, that's how they meet the people that they end up with forever.
0: Maybe.
1: Yeah.
0: A lot of people also get cheated on, with 40% of them said they had cheated on their partner with a coworker.
1: Scandalous. 13, 10, 60, are you cheating on your partner at work? No kidding.
0: Literally.
1: Well, let's not forget the infamous Coldplay scandal, where that couple who worked together were actually out at Coldplay. They got busted on the kiss cam, and that's undid all of their marriages.
0: Yeah, so they were having like a full-blown office affair. And then, yeah, got that was like one of the most viral things of 2025 or 2026.
1: Was that this year or last? I can't remember.
0: I think it was last year. Yeah, 2025.
1: Yeah, wow.
0: Yeah, that was massive. Anyway, guys.
1: All I have to say to that is don't screw the crew.
0: Well, I mean, your boss might get you in a bit of trouble if you are. You can get fired for doing stuff like that too. So you've got to be careful.
1: Big time. Yeah. HR issues, dog.
0: Big time.
2: Absolutely. You got Lucy and Nikki.
3: Ladies, time out. Time for a wee break right now. The L, the U, the C, the Y. Lucy and Nikki be back. That's right.
4: That's right.
3: Lucy and Nikki. Driving you home. Lucy and Nikki.
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1: Oh, guys, that is all we have time for tonight. But don't worry, never fear, we're back same time tomorrow driving you home.
2: That's right. And if you enjoyed the show, you can get a little best bits of the radio show on our podcast, Happy Hour with Lucy and Nikki. So Kara, our producer, is working overtime and we're actually dropping these as mini eps
1: every
2: same
1: day.
2: Yeah. So let's go.
1: Let's go.
2: And we'll be back tomorrow and hopefully I'll have a bit more of a voice. Thanks for holding on with me, guys.
1: I know. Get home and rest that little throat, doll.
2: Rest the pipe.
1: Lemon
2: too
1: and
2: much
1: honey.
0: We've got a special guest on the show tomorrow, don't we, producer Carrot? Is that tomorrow?
3: No, we don't. That was actually a decoy to surprise the girls with Shannon Noll, which you can hear on the podcast.
0: All right.
1: We had Nollsy on last week
2: and we were both so starstruck.
1: I know.
0: Yeah,
1: I'm
0: literally.
1: Genuinely so shy.
0: I've never seen Lucy stuck for words in her life.
1: Right?
2: Maybe that's why I lost my voice, guys, because Nollsy.
0: Yeah, yeah.
2: Do you know when I got proposed to, I got that shocked I lost my voice, like, instantly?
0: Oh, wow.
2: It's actually a thing. I was so starstruck by Nollsy, I've lost my voice.
1: I reckon you just had one too many glasses of Shiraz on the weekend, Dale.
2: No, I wish I did.
1: Guys, also, one thing before we sign off for the day. Got one thing to say.
0: What?
1: And that's go Queensland, because it is the
2: Origin
1: decider
2: week,
1: this week. And
2: Let's go. We are going
1: to the game on Wednesday night. I cannot wait.
2: It is going to be chockers.
1: It's going to be so good.
0: We just lost a bunch of listeners for that statement just then.
1: Why?
2: Because they're going for New South Wales.
1: Oh, Queensland.
2: Lucy, why? Like, you're not serious.
0: We'll see you
2: bit
0: tomorrow.
2: Of healthy competition.
0: Bye.
4: That's right. 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Lucy and Nikki are out for another night. 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
9: Hi there, I'm Amy Goggins. China has test-fired a ballistic missile carrying a dummy warhead in the Pacific. 7 reporter Jacqueline Robinson has more.
10: China has confirmed it launched this test ballistic missile with a dummy warhead into the Pacific. Australia only warned about it earlier today. It was to be a sea-based missile. It came from a submarine and it's only inflaming tensions.
9: It came just hours after Australia added another mate to its Pacific defence circle, with the PM sealing a new security partnership with Fiji. Meantime, Anthony Albanese has apologised following a podcast game after picking Kylie Minogue when pressed on a shag, marry, date question. His office releasing a statement apologising unequivocally for the comments. And Socceroos keeper Patrick Beach says he respects the decision of Tony Popovich after being replaced for their World Cup penalty shootout, saying he's the coach and he makes the call.
11: Clean clothes, a warm shower, a conversation. 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
9: Hawthorn looks set to get a little live wire energy back this weekend, with Nick Watson expected to return against Carlton on Saturday night. England has marched on at the World Cup after holding its nerve in a 3-2 thriller over Mexico. Jude Bellingham starred with 2 goals, Harry Kane slotted a penalty, and the 10-man Three Lions hung tough. Brazil won't be joining them, beaten 2-1 by Norway. And Beth Mooney has put on a clinic, cracking 64 as Australia powered to women's T20 World Cup glory.
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0: look at that. Congrats to you. You just ticked off the toughest day of the week. Monday is done, and now you're on the late drive home with Fifi, Fev and Nick's happy hour. This is Brad Wood. Over the next 60 minutes, we're going to find out why a very serious meeting with the big boss of this radio show turned unserious and actually quite X-rated in the next 20 minutes. And why is Fifi Box raging at Michael Jordan, one of the great talents of this earth? We're going to find out before 7 o'clock. But next, it is time for another round of Fire 'Em Up. Rhiannon's on the phone, and her mum, Michelle, has told her explicitly not to do something. Very, very sage financial advice that mothers often pass on to their daughters. She's going to fire her up and tell her that she's gone and done it. Find out after Dave and Tem's rain dance how it goes. This is Fifi, Fev and Nick's happy hour.
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2: Let's get the party started. 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That's when I knew that your heart was scarring. Friends to lovers need a part to star in. 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

Beefy Fevenicka here. This is the Happy Hour. Thanks for hanging out on your late drive home, where we have got a segment that we love. It is all about the people in your life that have got a short fuse. 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

0: segment, and our favourite thing is firing up. Well, not we don't do it, you do it. That's the beauty of it. Whether it's your mum, your dad, your sister, your brother, a friend, colleague at work. We've got Rhiannon. Hi, Rhiannon.
1: Hi, how are you?
2: Morning.
0: Oh, God, Rhiannon. It's our favourite thing to do, to watch you do. Rhiannon, who are you firing up today?
1: I am firing up my mum today.
0: Oh, well, why not? Tell us a bit about your mum, Rhiannon.
1: She's usually quite a calm lady until it comes to me borrowing money.
0: Yes.
1: Yes.
0: What are you going to do?
1: So I am going to tell her that I got a credit card, which is one thing she explicitly told me not to do.
0: Yeah.
1: And that when I was applying for it, it said I was eligible to get more than what I was going to get. So I'm going to tell her I got a $10,000 credit card.
0: And how much are you going to say you've used of it?
1: I'm going to say that, well, my Lego cart is $6,000. So I'm going to say that I bought my Lego card on my credit card.
3: Rhiannon, how old are you?
1: 36.
0: This is the best.
2: Love it.
0: I love this so much, Rhiannon. Okay, your beautiful mum, Michelle, is not going to enjoy this, but we will reward her at the end. So good luck, Rhiannon. Here we go. We're in the background. We'll jump in when you need help.
4: Michelle speaking.
1: Hi, Mum.
4: What are you doing?
1: So I just wanted to be upfront and tell you something. I ended up getting a credit card.
4: You what?
1: Well, you know that I need money, so I applied last night.
4: I don't get how sometimes you are so stupid.
1: You know that I need money, and I can't keep borrowing money off you and Dad, so I need to do this on my own. So I got a credit card.
4: Oh, Rhiannon. Like, seriously. Like, oh, my God.
1: Well, what's
4: worse? How much is it for?
1: Well, I was only going to get a couple of thousand, and it said I was eligible to get 10, so I got 10.
4: Don't tell me you got 10.
1: Yeah, I got 10.
4: Oh, my God, Rhiannon!
1: I'm so
4: mad. Oh, my God. I don't get why you just don't think sometimes. You're making me so angry. I'm sitting in my office. Now I'm walking into the toilet.
1: Maybe I shouldn't tell you that I also bought my Lego card on it.
4: What? What the f*** are you doing to me?
1: I'm sorry,
4: Mum.
1: Oh, my
4: Mom. God. Oh, my God, Rhiannon. You're making me so f***ing angry.
1: I'm sorry. Oh, I'm going to obviously pay it back and stuff.
4: Yeah, right.
0: Michelle.
2: Hi, Michelle.
3: Hi, Michelle.
0: Michelle, it's Fifi, Fev, and Nick.
4: What?
0: We do a segment where we fire mums up, and Rhiannon has just done a beautiful job of firing you up. She doesn't have a credit card. We just wanted to see how angry you'd get at her, and you did.
4: Oh, my God. I'm even more f***ing angrier now.
0: Oh, no.
2: No credit card.
4: What the hell?
0: I just want to know what your colleagues think. You're just in the bathroom in the toilet yelling at yourself.
4: I am, thinking, I hope no one comes in.
0: No, Michelle, it was just a wind-up. Rhiannon is very fiscally responsible.
4: Oh, my God, I'm having a heart attack here.
2: It didn't take much for Michelle to fly off the handle, did it? That's why we love Fire 'Em Up. Surely there is someone in your life who you can fire up to win as well. Go to the win page right now on our website if you want to register them. They could be on the next edition of Fifi, Fev, and Nick's Happy Hour.
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0: newly married Taylor Kelce. Taylor Swift, she's on the way in the next 15 minutes. This is Fifi Feva Nick's happy hour for your Monday late drive home. This is Bradwood here. Guys, we are talking
1: bad bosses. And I said, we don't have a bad boss. We have an amazing boss, Mad Mando.
2: I don't have a boss. I'm a contractor.
1: Isn't that still, we still got a boss?
3: No.
2: It's just me. Bosses. Me versus me.
1: But I'm a contractor too, but yeah. I still respect
3: your
1: authority. I'm not your boss.
2: Oh, there's some great people I work with around here.
1: So you say you work with Mad Mando.
2: Yeah, there's some incredible. I love everyone I work
3: Nick's
2: with.
3: Nick's just angry because Dan forgot his rap.
2: Nah, I'm not angry about that.
3: Yeah, you are.
2: I'm furious.
1: Now, you then reminded us.
3: Gosh.
1: We were in a meeting the other day with Mad Mando. We're talking about her. She deserves her intro.

0: Stephen wouldn't have done that.
1: And when you say very, when you say like a, just a meeting, it was actually a quite serious meeting. We were all in there. Yeah. Mando opened up and she was getting quite fired up and talking about some stuff, and I'm going, geez, hang on, we're in for the fight here. I'm getting a bit nervous. But as Michael Scott would do in the wonderful series for The Office, Mando had brought her dog in.
0: And
1: Barkley's a beautiful dog, but he really is. So he just had an operation, and he was laying at the
2: one
1: feet.
2: One shaved leg.
1: And he was sitting at the feet of our boss, Mad Mando. And I was watching the dog because I don't like confrontational meetings. So I just sat there and I'm like, oh, I'll just look at the dog. I don't have dogs, so I'm not aware that dogs do this. And it's pretty impressive.
0: Only boy dogs. Girl dogs don't do it.
1: Girl dogs might do it. I don't know.
0: They don't have one.
1: Well, they could do it to something else.
0: Okay.
1: Now, the dog, Mando's going, like, she's got the Uzis out. She's like,
0: she was on a roll.
1: She was on a real roll. And I look over at Barkley, and Barkley is eating his doodle.
0: Okay.
2: Putting on his own lipstick.
1: Doing a real trick. And I couldn't stop laughing. I didn't know what to do. And the dog's having a great time. I'm having a crap time. Everyone else on the couch, you're having a crap time. Nick's having a crap time. Barkley
2: living the dream.
1: Having a great time. And I said, Mando, you can't be serious while your dog is doing that to itself. And she said, oh, she's had an ACL and she's patting him. I'm like,
2: he's living the dream, Barkley. He's on pain pills doing that.
1: What is happening?
2: He's in heaven.
0: I was trying to take the meeting seriously, but then Fev's eyeballing me to look down at Barkley. Yeah. And I'm like, I'm not doing this. She's on fire.
1: It wasn't like he was just having a hey, what's that?
2: Yeah, it wasn't a quick scratch.
1: He was there for a while.
2: Yeah.
1: And then Leon, I look at Leon, I'm belting Leon on the side, and then the dog starts farting, and it's stunk. The whole room smelled like poo. He's giving himself a treat. How do we get my hair?
2: Yeah, it was like the snake eating its own tail, but it was Barkley sucking.
0: Like a scene from The Office.
1: What's The Office?
0: Scene from a movie. Oh my gosh, Feb's falling off his chair.
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24: Yeah, thanks so much for hanging out with us on your Monday late drive home. Fifi, Fev and Nick's happy hour. This is Brad Wood here. Fev thought he had a nice Sunday planned yesterday, just hanging out, but then his daughter entered the chat. We're going to find out how his day out with his little girl Toby went next. 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How exciting was it on the weekend? She got hitched to Travis Kelce. Of course, you can get all the news on it that you need right now on the Listener app to get our special exclusive podcast. Let's do the newest one from her called I Knew It, I Knew You. 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

0: Monday, consider it done. That's a good feeling, isn't it? This is Fifi, Fev and Nick's happy hour for your late drive home. Fev, big weekend for you?
1: I thought yesterday I'll just chill at home all day. I'll have got a great day at home, watch the footy, there's some great sport on, and I didn't realise that Tobes had a birthday party. So I had to take Tobes to the birthday party, and then I thought, I'll just chill out and watch the footy on, or the basketball was on. I'll watch it on my phone.
2: Great idea. Get some other parents around you that like it. Yeah.
1: Chat with the parents. Yeah, I'll chat with the parents. Good. But I thought that I'll chat for a little bit with the parents.
3: And then watch footy. And then basketball.
1: As I'm watching the basketball as well. So they know that I'm sort of in. But when parties, the parents talk about some good gossy stuff.
3: Really?
1: Yeah, just some good stuff. And it was like a rock climbing thing. So you got all the kids have got harnesses on.
3: Yes.
1: So it's a 8-year-old birthday party. Toby's 7. I've got to clip in and clip out every time she wants to go on an apparatus. I was working. I might as well have been paid.
3: It is hard work. I get the guys to come and help me with that. They're very hard to clip in.
1: Yeah, you got to push it down, twist, do it up, bang.
3: What if you get it wrong and your child falls off the wall?
1: I was a bit worried too. I'm like, well, but you got to sign a waiver before you do it. And I'm like, I don't know if I should save this waiver.
2: So even if you get it wrong, you can't sue them.
1: Yeah, you can't sue them. They've got it worked out. But what I realised was, little Tobes now, there was a lot of kids that are very good at rock climbing. They were up the top. They were climbing up things and they're like, Mom, look at me. And their mums are filming. Toby, on the other hand, Daddy, I'll go on this one. Yeah, no worries, buddy. I'll bang, clip her in, boom. She would go literally to my sort of shoulder height of an apparatus and go, Daddy, look how high I am. Bro, if you jumped off your bed, that's higher. You are not high enough, bro.
3: Oh.
1: Higher. Nah, I'm done. Okay, down she goes. Bang, next one. Same thing.
2: Yeah, just gets to your eye level.
1: So I'm literally grabbing her off, swing off, boom, down. 2 hours this went on for, and so there was about 5 minutes left. I said, now, Tobes, see that, Lila and little Lola, they're going right up the top. This girl, little Maya, went right to the top of this other one, and I'm like, see how they're going to the top? Your dad's an athlete. I reckon you could probably do it. Like, if you put your mind to it. She goes, all right. It was called the big cheese. So she gets up and she climbs up and she goes about, I could sort of touch her foot with my fingers. And I'm like, she goes, I'm done. I want to come down. And I go, bro, I reckon you can go further. No, I can't.
2: Pushing her.
1: I'll get you something at the end. I'll get you a surprise. So she went a little bit higher to where I couldn't touch her. She probably went another meter or so up, 2 meters up. And then I'm going, baby, you're doing it. Yes. I was a proud dad. Yes. Go a little bit higher. I go, you're there. You're like halfway to the top. Like you could make it to the top. She went another step. And then all of a sudden I hear the tears.
3: Aww.
1: She starts crying. She froze. I can't get down. I don't trust the harness. It's going to hurt my bottom. I don't want to jump. I'm like, oh, God, I'm in trouble here because I couldn't get up.
3: Oh, she, poor thing.
1: She froze for like 5 minutes, bawling her eyes out. And I'm like, bro, stop crying. No need to cry.
3: I get that.
1: How am I going to get down? I said, just jump. Push your legs over and jump.
3: Scary.
1: I can't. So I had to climb up unassisted. I didn't sign a waiver. And then I had to pull her down from my shoulder. She got down and she was shaking and she said, I was so high. And I go, yeah, you were, but you cried.
3: Poor thing. Hey, I'm going to say, this is quite controversial parenting advice I'm about to give. Don't push your kids to do things they don't want to do. No, because do you know what? When I was a kid, this was me. I was scared of I remember I used to get a gym teacher would get me up on the parallel bars and then I'd cry and they'd have to go and get a ladder to get me down. I never wanted to get up there in the first place. I ended up bungee.

0: jump in as an adult. Worst thing I've ever done.
1: Yeah.
0: You know what? If a kid doesn't want to do something,
1: don't do
0: don't
1: it.
0: Let
1: yeah,
0: them.
1: But you as a kid, you as a kid are the same height as now, so that would be pretty high for you.
0: Yes, but conquering fears. It doesn't actually change your fears.
1: Yeah, but she loved it. She actually loved it. Once we're in the car, I go, baby, you went so high. And she goes, yeah, daddy, I did. But if I didn't push her a little bit, like I don't push
2: you gotta
1: kids
2: push
1: at all. Just a little bit, she wouldn't have got that high. She was literally going, daddy, look how high I am. I go, bro, I can touch your knee. And I'm standing on the ground. You are not high, mate. You need to go up a little bit higher because it's embarrassing because all the other kids are going heaps higher. I didn't push. I just shoved a little bit. Just
2: a little nudge is good.
1: Just a little nudge, Fiona. You probably needed that when you were a kid. And look, you bungee jumped.
0: And I hated it.
1: I bungee jumped.
2: Loved it.
1: I bungee jumped nude. Loved it. Gave a little bus of, can I say Koreans?
3: Yeah.
1: Well, they were.
2: We have.
3: Yeah.
1: Yeah. They were. Well,
2: I don't know if you know how can I say something works. You generally, you don't say it, write it down, show it to someone.
1: Well, we're at Cairns on a footy trip and they go, if you jump nude, you get it for free. And there was no one there. It was 7:30 in the morning. We hadn't been home yet. So I get up and I'm like, boom, got pretty excited. I'm like, hey, the boys, a bit of a show here. And then when two buses of Koreans came, tourists, they all got their cameras out. Someone went like a little turtle and put their head back in. 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
18: 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Michael Jordan is a legend, right? Very talented at what he's done in his career. But Fifi Box Next is taking a different view. She is teeing off at the great Michael Jordan. Why? We will hear her reasoning in minutes. This is Fifi Fev and Nick's Happy Hour.
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2: As a broadcaster, I think it's really important to stay up to date and knowledgeable of all things that are in the current news cycle, and particularly in pop culture. And there, as you guys know, I have a new obsession, and it's Michael Jordan circa 94 to 98. Obsessed. I was watching The Last Dance again last night.
3: You're picking up things that you missed.
2: See, even I feel like The Last Dance is recent, but someone said that was 2020.
3: Yeah.
2: Six years ago.
3: A long time ago.
2: You really should have got me to watch that earlier.
3: I try.
4: I think everyone would have told you to watch that.
3: Yeah.
4: Oh. It was like the next one after Tiger King was that.
2: Right. Mm. I gave it a crack, and it threw me at first with all the management. That in that first step, they come in with the Jerry Krause and the, you know, that they do.
4: Yeah.
2: Even Phil Jackson I didn't know well then.
3: Yeah.
2: So I went, give me more of the famous people I know.
3: Yeah.
2: And they delivered on the big famous man.
3: Yes, they did.
2: Michael Jordan.
3: The greatest doco pretty much ever.
2: So I'm up to, I'm rewatching it, and I'm into Ep 3 already again, and loving it. I love it more the second time around. Yes. I just love his story. I love everything about Michael Jordan. And I did love Scottie Pippen. But what's happening now is, guys, I'm doing a separate deep dive. So my obsession with Michael Jordan is leading me to, I've mined YouTube for all his interviews ever. Mm-hmm. I'm going to start going back to watch actual Bulls games from the 90s because I want to watch his magic and pretend I'm watching it live.
3: Mm-hmm.
2: So I'm doing all that. And the more I read about Pippen at the moment, I go, oh, I just think it's a bit of not sour grapes, but
3: he's
2: okay.
3: Jealous,
2: that,
3: bro.
2: Yeah, that's what I mean. It's like Pippen, I think their fallout was that was all about Michael Jordan.
3: Mm.
2: And he was like, we were a team. I think they do cover the team, but you cannot avoid that man is the GOAT, was the GOAT. Mm. You can't not
4: He's
2: talk
4: the best.
2: About
3: well,
2: him.
3: The argument is, hey, Jordan left to play baseball, they become poo.
2: I know.
3: Jordan come back, they win another three chips.
2: And on Jordan, so my
3: Pippen.
2: Obsession is Michael Jordan, but somebody is really messing up my algorithm and my research. So I go through, I type Michael Jordan in, and then I go through the stories.
4: Oh,
2: and then
4: no.
2: this guy, oh, no. Michael B. Jordan, yeah. keeps popping up.
4: From
2: Who's
4: the wire?
2: Michael B. Jordan? And then I've read it, and now I've had to read a bit about him because I'm going to be honest, and I don't want to have a crack at the film industry. I don't watch movies as much as I used to. I don't even pay attention to the Oscars. I realize this guy is an Oscar-winning actor.
3: Yeah.
2: I haven't watched any of his movies, so he's not on my radar at all, but he's really messing up my feed because when I go through photos of Michael Jordan, and this might not surprise you, when I Google Michael Jordan, I go straight to images and then I just want to keep looking at him. And then, then I see a guy he's got my heart. And then I see this guy, well, who's he?
4: He's from Creed, Black Panther. He just won the Oscar for Sinners.
2: But my issue with Michael B. Jordan is when he decided to become an actor, he knew Michael Jordan was already the most famous man in the world. Now, in the same way, Katy Perry was Kate Hudson, and then she went, I can't be Kate Hudson because there's already a Kate Hudson, so I'll change my name to Katy Perry. Michael Keaton, Batman, he was Michael Douglas, and he went, well, there's already a Michael Douglas. I'll become Michael Keaton. Michael B. Jordan.
3: Needs to change his name.
2: Why did you push through with that? And the B's not helping.
4: You put the B in there.
2: No.
4: Well,
2: the
4: B doesn't help.
3: I think I watched an interview with him, and he said something that's on the along the lines of, every time he books to go to a restaurant or somewhere, he says it's Michael Jordan, and then when he rocks up, they're all flat because they think it's the other Michael Jordan.
2: Imagine being an Oscar-winning actor and you turn up at a restaurant and everyone's flat because you're there.
3: That's it.
2: It's on him.

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6: 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And I said, "Well, what makes you say that, my troubled friend?" 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And I said, "They'll say, here are your best options and here's the lowest price that you'll get anywhere." And he said, "Well, how do I know it's the lowest?" 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
9: 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And I said, "Well, what makes you say that, my troubled friend?" 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
2: There is a trend I've seen, Rowan, online. 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I thought, I want to jump on the bandwagon.
3: Ah, the old yoink and twist, where we just take what they do and we twist it a little bit. 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
2: 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I didn't understand what yoink and twist
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2: Well, the only radio show I saw do it was in New Zealand, so no one on the mainland of Australia has done it yet.
3: Oh, yeah.
2: I might be the first.
3: Yeah.
2: Probably not. It's called the Guess What Challenge. Mm. And I was pretty sure none of us had seen it because I thought you would have shared it already. I thought I can get my team with this challenge. And the idea is that you go up to someone in your life, preferably while you're recording audio, and you can pick the energy you bring to the exclamation of, guess what?
3: Mm.
2: And the idea is whatever they say, you're meant to push them till they guess. You agree with it and you go along and along and along.
3: Oh, yeah,
2: but because I wanted to do multiple of the people in my life, I've basically just got the headline of what the people closest to me guessed.
3: Okay.
2: When I came at you with a guess what. Now, Rowan.
3: Yep.
2: I'd like to play your response first.
4: Guess what?
5: I think, I don't know.
4: Just guess.
5: You got a moving date.
3: Move-in date to the house, reno.
2: Exactly. I've obviously been talking about the reno. We're coming up to a year of being displaced when the quote was 4 months.
3: Yep.
2: So I appreciate your guess was around the reno.
3: Yes, that was me discussing with, I was in a closed door meeting with the boss.
2: Yeah, I came in and
3: trying to get
2: in
3: more
2: excitedly. So I appreciate you picked up. Well, this must be exciting news.
3: Yeah.
2: I then turned to our boss.
3: Yep.
2: In a different moment, because obviously he just heard me do that with you. This is boss Jace's guess.
4: Let me ask you something. Guess what? Yes.
5: Are you pregnant?
4: No, I'm not. I'm just doing a thing.
3: The first thing you thought of, oh, my God, now I've got to get a replacement.
2: There's been obviously a lot of movement in radio world, and his first thing was dire. He thought, oh, no, he's going to be taken out of action. That is not true.
3: I have been advocating for another one, you'd have another one.
2: It really will affect you, bro.
3: If I had to have a fill-in, someone else, I would have been furious.
2: Dude. I then turned to producer Shy Guy, our executive producer. This was his guess.
4: Guess what? Just guess.
5: You're kidding it.
4: Just guess.
5: Oh, I don't know. Just tell me. Guess. I don't guess well.
4: Please, just guess.
5: I can't get. Give me context.
4: Just guess.
5: I can't.
4: Please, just guess.
5: Your house is ready.
4: Yes.
5: Is it?
6: No, it's not.
3: So again,
6: I said TV first because on that show that day we had that argument about TV in the bedroom. So I thought you were coming to me excited because I guess you have TV.
2: Took the longest to get a response out of Shy Guy. I think I was grabbing your arms and shaking you at one point just to get a response. I'm like, I'm recording, man.
3: Don't touch him.
2: But yes, we've had two votes for the reno. One so far for pregnancy. This is me asking producer Babs.
4: Guess what? Guess. Guess. Guess what? Guess, what did you say?
7: You're not pregnant, are
4: you? No, yes, I am. No, I can't joke about that.
2: You're not meant to joke about pregnancy, so I couldn't continue on with that gag.
3: Too pregnant, too house.
2: Too pregnant and too house. I'm obviously just a two-trick pony. But the final person I wanted to play the Guess What Challenge with was my husband, because obviously he knows nothing to do with the reno. He's across all those updates. And I wouldn't do a guess what for a pregnancy announcement with my husband. This is what Angus had to say when I asked him, guess what?
4: Guess what?
7: What?
4: Just guess.
6: You bought the $20,000 lamp that you wanted for the house.
3: Oh, mate.
6: Hang on a minute.
3: Hang on a second.
6: Hang on
3: you
6: a minute.
3: You told us last week that you felt sick buying a $1,200 on sale beautiful mirror. And you
2: wanted He bought that.
3: You wanted a $20,000
2: lamp? He's not telling the whole truth, Rowan.
3: He only tells the truth. I've never had him buy in my life.
2: It wasn't a lamp. It was a pendant light fitting.
3: $20,000. Can you believe that, Choco?
2: He only guessed that. I didn't actually freaking buy it. Get off my back.
3: Where do you even find a $20,000 lamp?
2: Well, unfortunately, it was on an auction thing and it said price on application, so I didn't know how much it was.
3: Oh, my God. Was it in a Goodwill store and it used to belong to Princess Diana? Like, well, how did you find
2: it? I hope so.
1: Carrie and Tommy.
8: Sometimes we give away big prizes.
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9: 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I'd love $2,000. 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
10: Are you nuts?
2: Hey.
10: You are getting absolutely trash.
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0: Carrie and Tommy
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22: 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Yeah.

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1: Wake up with Jess and Rowan.
2: Speaking of spending quite a bit of money, I've started a new hobby. And one that I used to love as a child.
3: Oh, I love this.
2: In fact, executive producer Shy Guy inadvertently got me involved in the hobby.
3: I know what it is.
2: What do you think
3: Lego.
2: It is?
3: Lego.
2: I am into Lego hard now.
3: And I only guessed that because for his birthday, 2 weeks ago,
2: yep.
3: We bought him a Lego set that was your idea.
2: Yeah.
3: And you frothed it when you saw it in person. You went, ooh, I could see a glimmer in your eye.
2: That's literally what happened to
3: you
2: me.
3: You were jealous. You wanted one for yourself.
2: So there's a Lego store in town. I'm going to it. Went to it. And it is bright and fun and happy in there. The Lego store is like the coolest place ever. It is like for young and old. There is all types. There's like Harry Potter. There's like really cool. Like you could get the Eiffel Tower model. Like there's really realistic ones.
3: Yes. And then in the toddler corner, the Duplo.
2: All the Duplo.
3: Yes.
2: Didn't get the Duplo, but there's plenty of that.
3: Hang on. If you're starting out again,
2: mate.
3: You should have started a Duplo.
2: I don't need to start a Duplo.
3: I understand you're not two. But those Lego pieces are teeny tiny.
2: That's funny from you.
3: If you've not mucked with it for a while, I would recommend starting.
2: I think I'll be okay.
3: When was the last time you played with Lego?
2: Mate.
3: Seven? Eight?
2: No. 15?
4: I have a problem with that. You're not playing with it. You're building it.
3: Okay.
2: Maybe some people are.
3: What do you mean? It's in the act of building. It's play.
2: But there's many different things you can get. I don't like
3: you're playing
2: F1.
3: Shy Guy. All right.
2: Shy Guy has an F1 helmet that he's building,
3: yep.
2: And
3: yep, Lando Norris.
2: Like 900 pieces.
4: It's like 800 and something.
2: I couldn't, but we got it for you. We're like, oh, this would be cool. Done it in a minute. It's taken him. He still hasn't finished it because it's so intricate.
3: Yeah, because he keeps getting distracted by playing. If it was a build, you could have finished it already.
2: Stop playing with his helmet.
3: I don't know what he does in his spare time. He's such a closed book.
2: You don't want to know.
3: I keep asking.
2: So I keep looking around. What am I going to get? I thought maybe I'll get the Paul Walker iconic skyline. Like they had
3: Paul
2: that
3: Walker, valet.
2: Valet Paul Walker. You know, the Fast
3: and the
2: Furious. The silver with the blue decals. I was like, that's cool. It's expensive.
3: Hey, they got Fast and the Furious Lego.
2: Mate, they got everything.
3: You got my attention now.
2: They got everything. They got Spider-Man stuff.
3: I'm
2: they got Marvel
3: on the,
2: stuff.
3: The Bluey and the Peppa Pig because I got a 2.5-year-old
2: yes,
3: who's into it.
2: Yes, that's all in there.
3: I've not looked in the other corner.
2: You can go, actually, you can go and make your own little figurines. You can mix and match. What
3: you want to make a little Jess and Rowan.
2: Oh, why didn't I do that?
3: That could be fun. Make a little radio station.
2: I was drawn to a couple of things. What I ended up buying was an awesome Lego Nike collab. Beg your pardon?
3: What is it?
2: Nike.
3: A shoe?
2: Yes! It's a Nike Dunk, they call it. The Dunks, they're like a kind of a high top looking Nike thing, blue and white, and it comes with a little basketball that you also got to make, and it has a sign that says Dunk, and it's also in the Nike.

0: Oh, mate, if you want to figure out a way to play with it,
1: can
0: play
1: you build two so I can pretend my Barbie has
2: two Legos?
1: You make sure they're left and right.
2: I picked it up, mate. Huge box. Like, not so thick, but like
1: how many
2: box.
1: Pieces?
0: Well, this is what I wanted to talk to you about. I was so excited to do it, and I picked it up, grabbed it. I thought, this is sick. They also had a different Nike one there, but I thought the Dunk is more me, basketball kind of vibes.
1: Mm-hmm.
0: Get it home. I send it to producer Shy Guy, and he goes, man, I want that next. It's cool, right? It's really cool.
3: Very cool.
0: It's very cool.
1: You haven't finished playing with your one. You wait, and then you can get another
0: one. No playing. We're not playing. We're making.
1: Also, building.
0: Yes, exactly. That's building.
3: That's right.
0: Exactly. We're building.
1: You make a cake, all right? Build Lego.
0: Mate, don't start with me at your stools or something, mate. Let's not start there. And so as I take the photo, I look down. Mate, how many pieces do you reckon this Dunk would be?
1: Are you telling me it's bigger than Shy Guy's helmet?
0: You just have a go at how many pieces you think this...
1: How many pieces could a shoe have?
0: Lego shoe with like a little basketball. How many pieces do you reckon? If his is 800...
1: Yeah, Jesus. I mean, I've
0: and
1: done...
0: And it's taking him weeks...
3: Yeah, it's about the size of your coffee cup.
0: And it's not big.
1: Is that how big it was?
0: Yeah.
1: Well, I've done a 1,000-piece puzzle. I reckon it's more than that. What, 1,200 piece?
0: 11.
1: Wow! 80.
0: 11. Now, I'm looking at it going... I don't want to do this.
1: After purchase,
0: yeah,
1: you know.
0: Post purchase, I've gone, I don't want to do this.
1: So, can I play with it or are you not going to play with it?
0: There's no playing. There's no playing.
1: Why not? You're not even going to build it.
0: Okay, try put it on with your little feet.

0: Tommy.
1: It's the home of prizes you can't win anywhere else.
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5: Morning, it's Anne Stone. Seven of Hobart's best-known bars and restaurants have closed after the pub bank group behind them collapsed into voluntary administration. Hobart firm Apex Advisory has been appointed liquidator with around 80 staff affected. The venues include Cargo Bar, Jack Green, Post Street Social and Franklin Wharf Restaurant and Bar. Steve Old from Hospitality Tasmania telling the ABC it's a huge blow for the state's hospitality industry.
7: To lose those sort of businesses in the capital of Tasmania in the prime hospitality precinct is a massive hit. Hopefully it's something we can overcome, but I think it just shows everyone that hospitality is doing it tough at the moment.
5: Premier Jeremy Rockliffe's urging the federal government to cut the tobacco excise. He says too many increases to the excise has made illegal tobacco easier to get and is fueling the black market. He says the state government has already introduced tougher laws and stronger penalties, but federal policy is the critical missing piece. And the Tasmanian Jack Jumpers have secured star import Bryce Hamilton for the next two NBL seasons. The 25-year-old American guard averaged 18 points a game before suffering an ACL injury in January.
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11: Hey, I'm Michaela Savage. Donald Trump says he had nothing to do with FIFA's controversial decision to suspend a red card handed to US player Falaron Balogun during the World Cup. But the US president admits he asked the governing body to review it.
22: And that wasn't a foul. That wasn't even an infraction. That was two guys running full speed that happened to crash into each other. Like, you can't take your foot and properly place it on somebody else's foot when you're going, no, these were two great athletes that got tangled up.
11: A US-backed administration will take over in Gaza after Hamas announced it's ready to hand over authority, though some technical and professional personnel will stay. And tributes are pouring in for suburban footy player Nathan Fitzgerald, who has now sadly passed away in Melbourne after suffering multiple head knocks during a reserves game over the weekend. The school where the 27-year-old taught has posted, they're deeply saddened by the loss, calling him an exceptional young man who brought warmth, energy and kindness to every part of his life.
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11: John Longmire has emerged as a candidate for the vacant head coaching position at Essendon. The Bombers are set to start formal interviews next week. Interim Dean Solomon and James Hurd are understood to be the frontrunners for the job. Alex de Minaur is shattered after being knocked out of the fourth round of Wimbledon in straight sets. The Aussie says it's truly gut-wrenching. And in World Cup action today, Portugal and Spain are head-to-head before later the USA and Belgium battle it out.
24: Great value lunch and dinner meals are at the Mornington Inn. 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
5: Partly cloudy today in Hobart with a top of 13, down to 5 tonight, and tomorrow cloud clearing and 13. 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
29: 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Anything could happen.
27: Most of it probably will.
29: Jess?
31: Yeah.
29: Yeah. Yeah.
27: Get ready to come take a ride. Rowan?
32: I wasn't going to bring it up. I woke up and I went, I'm keen to fight.

0: to Tuesday. Welcome to it.
1: It's lovely to be here.
0: Thank you.
1: Some fighting words on the text line already this morning,
0: already?
1: Rowan. I missed it yesterday.
0: Oh, right.
1: But I think it's important we addressed Chantelle's concern. You can text the show anytime.
0: Time she texts.
1: 0488 881 069. If she's awake now, she texts late in the piece yesterday. Rowan is such a hater.
0: Oh, yeah.
1: On love. Because I think you're a little dismissive yesterday on the big marriage news. Taylor
0: Maybe
1: and Travis.
0: I am. Oh, I was going to say, I've already forgotten who got married.
1: Chantelle is concerned about
0: Chantelle,
1: on love.
0: Chantelle. I'm into love, but you know what I prefer more? Heaving shit at Amy Craig, our pop correspondent. Did she? If she heard...
1: And didn't you go toe-to-toe? She called you a boomer.
0: Mm. Unbelievable stuff.
1: You called her some names.
0: I can't remember any of it. I tell
1: Not
0: you guys,
1: fit
0: I black
1: for repeating.
0: Out. I black out.
1: But I want Chantelle and everyone to know you don't hate love.
0: No.
1: Just hate Taylor Swift. Or...
0: No, I don't even. I don't hate Taylor Swift. No.
1: Careful.
0: Careful. No, it just was. Listen, Amy's such a Swiftie that it was fun to just go, meh.
1: Just to poke the buttons.
0: Oh, and
1: you're one of the great pokers.
0: It was a great big button, too. Bang.
1: It was a very easy button to push. Poo-pooing on the royal wedding.
0: Did you go up to mass yesterday? What'd you do?
1: I tried to entertain my small child. I thought I'd be the cool mom and say, you know what, babe? We don't have to go to swimming. It's wet and it's cold. Let's go have some fun.
0: Oh, yeah, you didn't take her to swimming because it was raining.
1: But
0: how does that work? Because the water's
1: already,
0: water.
1: Oh, I understand that. But she's already so dismissive about swimming that I used it as an excuse.
0: I thought we'll go
1: jump on a trampoline somewhere.
0: Yeah.
1: I forgot. Many kids, school holidays.
0: God, actually.
1: And we walked
0: God,
1: in.
0: God, I hate it.
1: We walked into one centre road, and I've never felt like more of a Karen. I didn't say anything.
0: Yeah.
1: But there was all these kids coughing and snotty-nosed, going up and down the same slides that my daughter wanted to go on, and I was daggering these kids. I'm going, where's the parents here?
0: Yeah.
1: Where is the parent of this snot-nosed rat bag getting his snot-nose all over the slide?
0: Also, isn't there better places these 14-year-olds could hang out at than, like, the ninja park?
1: To be fair, this kid would have been 3.
0: Oh, my apologies.
1: All the same age as my... I was in the baby
0: my
1: area.
0: My apologies.
1: I was in the baby area.
0: Okay.
1: Oh, the 14-year-olds were doing their own thing. I don't care about them. They were there.
0: That's
1: but
0: what I'm saying.
1: I can't confirm if they were snot-nosed or not.
0: All 14-year-olds are snot-nosed, mate. All 14-year-olds are snot-nosed.
1: My big issue is, can you just wipe your kid's face? For my benefit, wipe away the snot nose. From 3 to 14, whatever age your kid is.
0: A 12-year-old snot.
1: Be on top of the snot nose. It's
0: what do you
1: so
0: think
1: gross.
0: About, like, daycares and, like, obviously the daycarers? That's a toughie.
1: Listen.
0: Should you wipe someone else's snot face?
1: Do you mean as an educator?
0: What? No.
1: Do you mean me when I go to pick up?
0: No, I mean like if kids are at daycare and they just left them there with the snot nose.
1: Wipe the snot nose.
0: Yeah.
1: What are my fees going towards?
0: Well, great question.
1: My thing is, Rowan.
0: Great question.
1: Maybe Lucia, I'm not saying she's perfect.
0: Yeah.
1: She's as grubby as the rest of them. But when I go to pick her up, man, no snot nose. But I look around at the other kids and I go, guys, you got to know 3:30 and I would assume 5 and 5:30, big pickup time.
0: Yeah.
1: Can we do a little whip around? And wipe the snot noses for the benefit of the parents coming
0: in. Can we do a whip around?
1: Because maybe Lucia is getting the snot nose wipe.
0: An end of day meeting, Shonda. An end of day meeting.
1: I think there needs to be. All right, midday's lunch. 12:30, it's encouraged toilet time. 3:30,
0: snot nose,
1: wipe around.
0: Because does it dry up and look weird?
1: Yes, it's
0: yeah.
1: so crusty
0: what are we doing,
1: and
0: guys?
1: Disgusting.
0: Wipe their face.
1: We know it's a cesspool of germs. We know. It's winter. I get it.
0: Well,
1: I don't think it needs to be. How many times going to say snot nose?
0: Yeah, man. I agree with you.
1: Just wipe them down.
0: No, I think wipe these kids down.
1: Please. For my
0: If you have to change
1: sanity.
0: Nappies, surely you can wipe a nose.
1: While we're changing nappies, can we wipe a nose?
0: Yeah.
1: Wipe a bum, wipe a nose. That should be the mantra.
0: Wipe the top, wipe the bottom.
1: I think Lucia needs help going to the toilet. You know, she's doing
0: well
1: with
0: her. Both at once.
1: So while you're there.
0: It's like when you take a dog to the vet and you get their Nuts taken off, and then also the extra claw on the side of their hair. You know, what else can we do?
1: You get it. While they're under, what else can we do?
0: Oh, my God. My family golden retriever would have woken up like,
1: where's all my stuff?
0: Where's all my stuff?
1: I've lost my nails, my earwax, my plaque on my teeth, and me nuts.
0: I've got all these patches over me of just skin and no hair. My poor dog, Boof. Furious.
1: Oh, Boof.
0: Oh, poor Boof.
1: Did they wipe his nose at least?
0: Clean nose. Very clean nose. Guys, big show today. I really want to talk about it in about 20 minutes. Trump overturning this red card in the FIFA World Cup. If you haven't heard of this, my old man called me furious about 8 o'clock last night.
1: We pissed off Richard.
0: Furious. Absolutely furious. Alpha Bucks as well, 7, 8 o'clock for $10,000. We had a redemption yesterday.
1: That's right. Joanne was exceptional. Got a 9. She played again straight away. That's how redemption round works. Our advice is, though, go straight for the 10.
0: Next, though, what your hug style says about you.
1: Let's have some learnings.
0: How are you hugging? It says a lot about you. We'll talk about it next. Justin Rowan, morning. Stay.

0: Jess and Rowan, morning.
1: This heart is bleeding, but I love this feeling.
0: There's massive controversy at the FIFA World Cup. Oh, who would have known? The FIFA World Cup, where the CEO can be bought. He's like the most corrupt person on the planet, that bloke.
2: Was that Infantino?
0: I think so.
2: Yeah, yeah.
0: He's the one that was like, I am Belgium. You know, the one that's like, I am French. Remember, that's the guy?
2: Is he like, is he saying I'm part of every nation?
0: Yes, but he was like,
2: you're not.
0: You're not, bro.
2: You're not.
0: Anyway, Trump has had a hand in it. Can you believe it?
2: He said, I am America, Infantino, if I'm getting your name correct. Executive producer Shy Guy.
3: Yeah.
2: Pop quiz for you, my friend.
3: Yeah, sure.
2: Many moons ago, I remember bringing up on this very program, starting a regular segment. Did they need to study that? Where we at with that?
0: I'm lost. What's happening?
3: Do we have an opener? No, yeah. We don't.
2: Do you remember us bringing some research to the table and we were like, did they need to study that? Do we need to put time, energy, effort?
0: Oh, about obese kids having small penises.
2: That might have been one of them.
0: That's what it was. That's what it was.
2: But there have been multiple where we both have said, why are scientists putting their brains to this sort of research?
0: Sure.
2: I would like to put today's research in the same pool. Did they need to study it, Rowan?
0: There is a lot of important things needing to be studied.
2: And I don't know if this is one of them.
0: Okay.
2: What your hug says about you.
0: Let's dive in on this because I'd like to know. High hands, maybe, low hands.
2: Maybe they did need to study it, sure, guy. Hold fire on getting me some opener music or whatever. Experts have used advanced AI video to analyze hugs.
0: AI video?
2: Yeah. Analyze hugs between friends and romantic partners. Who do you reckon hugs longer, friends or romantic partners?
0: Friends.
2: You know you're lying. You're being silly. Clearly romantic partners.
0: Yeah, okay. Yeah, we know that. We know that.
2: We know that. Lovebirds hugged for an average of 7.02 seconds.
0: Okay.
2: Friends only hugged for 2.88 seconds.
0: Yep.
2: I don't know if I needed to know specifics, but I could have guessed I hug Angus longer than I hug you.
0: Yep.
2: And you're a great hugger.
0: Love a hug.
2: The boy who used to sit in your chair wasn't a hugger.
0: Didn't like to hug.
2: Gave me a tap on the shoulder. He would do the wrap up, you know, where they start tapping you on the back, like, let go of me now.
0: Oh, yeah.
2: Whereas I'm there clinging on like a koala. You, great cuddler.
0: Love a hug.
2: Executive producer Shy Guy, producer Babs, not the best huggers.
0: I'll hold on.
2: But I guess they see me as a friend and not a romantic partner. Maybe that's my problem.
0: I just hold on hoping anyone will kiss me. You know what I'm saying?
2: What they analysed further is if you have high neuroticism, i.e. you don't deal well with negative emotions, you're a little bit too in your head, you don't hug as tight.
0: That's what I would have said.
2: Exactly. So did we need to study it? Whereas if you have high consciousness...
0: Not everyone knows that. Not everyone knows that, that... If you don't want to hug, you maybe got some negative stuff going on in your brain. You know what I'm saying?
2: What am I to do with that information, though? So when Shy Guy hugs me for my birthday for less than a second, I'm meant to go, oh, it's because he's got stuff going on in his head.
0: Well, you know him well enough that you go, at least I got a hug. Do you know what I mean?
2: Yeah, that's true. People with high neuroticism, as I said, they prefer shorter distances to their hugging partner.
0: Oh, the Christian side hug?
2: The Christian side, exactly.
0: Well, great. By the way, if you don't know the Christian side hug, you go up with either hip, left or right, and hug from the side with one arm as so the bits don't touch. The Christian side hug.
2: Interestingly, they didn't go into placement of genitals or placement of feet.
0: What about overall attractiveness? That's like a stat that I wouldn't mind them throwing down on.
2: They didn't study that.
0: Well, what are they studying then?
2: They basically are saying if you're getting hugged for less than 3 seconds, you're clearly in the friend zone. I know that.
0: Interesting.
2: Anyone who lingers too long, I'm sort of like, what are you, my mum? Get off me.
0: I'm going to hug everyone today for about 4 or 5 seconds. See what they think.
2: You know how long you should hug him for?
0: Seven?
2: Six or seven.
0: Nice. Wake up
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0: next. If you could join any superhero team, what are you joining? We're going to get really throw down into that.
1: Don't forget, we have got
0: a want to be Robin, you know?
1: Contribution of the Week, which is a working title. I hate saying contribution of the week.
0: Say caller or something.
1: But caller, text, DM or whoever.
0: Yep.
1: $500 to spend at Woolworths. Thank you very much.
0: Oh, thank you very much.
1: So make sure you get involved any chance you can.
0: My partner and I went to Woolworths the other day and I barely even blinked and spent $300. And I went, where'd that come from?
1: I know. I know. God forbid you need to restock your goat's cheese.
0: She's like, oh,
1: forget
0: that.
1: About it.
0: Oh, I wanted the bone broth. And she chucked all the, you know, all this stuff. I get it.
1: Mm-hmm.
0: I get it.
1: Good for her gut, but expensive.
0: No, oh, not for the wallet. Big news. Big news out of America involving Trump. Can you believe it?
1: I have to rejig Miley Cyrus's song. It's not party in the USA. It's controversy in the USA. Wouldn't you say?
0: I would say that, yes, correct. Trump has basically called the head of FIFA and said, hey, they gave our star player a red card. I need you to overturn that. Because the big deal about the red card is he was sent off, which is fine. They still won the game.
1: Mm.
0: But when you get a red card for the FIFA rules, you are automatically suspended for the next game. So if you get two yellow cards, you get a red card.
1: Mm-hmm.
0: So if you get one yellow card in one game and another yellow card, another card, that means you're suspended because you've technically got a red.
1: And because the US is now progressing.
0: They're playing Belgium.
1: We're getting into crunch time here. Everyone's going, oh, we need our star, but what can we do about it?
0: And Flaren, Trump goes. Belogan was like, I need a play. And Trump was like, don't worry, chief. I'll sort it out.
1: I'm the head of the country who's hosting the thing, yeah. But also good personal friends with the head of FIFA.
0: Yeah.
1: I'll tell you what, Rowan, I love it. Trump. I love this story so much because my favourite part of sport, I couldn't give a crap about the results, the play, the strategy.
0: Mm.
1: The humanness of sport is the only thing I find interesting, and this is crazy.
0: Yeah, honestly, Trump has trumped. This is Trump.
1: This might be the most Trump thing Trump's ever trumped.
0: I mean, Trump has called the most corrupt person in sports and said, can you be a bit more corrupt? And the guy went, got you, bro.
1: What do you reckon he offered him?
0: He would have just said, like, I know people. I got some thugs that are going to come around to your house.
1: Because they're buds. He wouldn't have threatened him. He would have said, come next time you're, you know, in the mood for a bit of golf or something.
0: Yeah.
1: 18 holes on me. Like, he would have offered him something.
0: Well, what do you reckon?
1: It's not a threat, surely.
0: I reckon the World Cup was in America anyway. It's Trump. This is him talking about the red card reversal.
2: And that wasn't a foul. That wasn't even an infraction. That was two guys running full speed that happened to crash into each other. You can't take your foot and properly place it on somebody else's foot when you're going, no, he didn't do anything wrong. Yes, I asked for a review by FIFA.
1: Hang on a minute. You put words in his mouth. He asked for a review. He didn't ask for the red card to be turned.
0: Yeah, but that's like Trump asking for the nice table at the restaurant. He'd go, I'd like the nice table. I just asked for it. He would be telling.
1: Trump does not ask. Yeah.
0: Trump tells. I did see the footage.
1: It's unbelievable.
0: Oh, my God. The footage of him. There's like footage of Trump in the Oval Office being handed a, oh, we've got the World Cup certificate, and Trump has the red hat on. Oh.
1: He's always got the red hat on.
0: Oh.
1: I love that Belgium is now coming out going, all right, well, we'll ask for another review. Can you overturn?
0: Too bad.
1: Overturn the overturn?
0: No, you can't overturn an overturn.
1: Like, Belgium is a pretty fearsome sporting nation, aren't they?
0: I don't take Belgium
1: seriously.
0: Funny enough, I actually saw it. I didn't think it was a red card.
1: Oh. All right, Trump.
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4: Morning traffic is starting to pick up on the Brooker Highway in both directions. In Patches through Glenorchy, Durant Park and Latana. It's a spotless run on the Tasman Highway, taking just 20 minutes from Sorrel through to the Queen's Domain. And all your other major arterials are looking quiet and cruisy if you drive in and out of the city. 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
18: Morning, it's Anne Stone. Seven of Hobart's most popular venues have closed after the group operating them went into voluntary administration. The Pub Bank Group venues include Republic, Cargo Bar and O-Bar, employing around 80 staff. The group's blaming rising costs and challenging economic conditions. It's a blow for Brittany McNeil, who was a DJ at the O-Bar.
19: It was a very big blow to
16: not just people that go out, but mainly like security, bar staff and DJs, musicians and anyone else that works in the hospitality industry.
18: On the ABC there, an independent Tasmanian MP says the state's road safety strategy has failed and needs a major overhaul. Helen Burnett says the 2017 plan aimed to cut serious injuries and deaths to fewer than 200 a year by 2026, but she says the toll has instead risen with 324 people killed or seriously injured last year. And a warning about wood heaters from a top Tasmanian scientist, Dr. Grant Williamson from UTAS, says they pose a bigger public health threat than bushfires. He says smoke from the heaters can build up to dangerous levels, causing a serious problem for people with asthma.
19: Hit National News.
20: Hey, I'm Michaela Savage. Donald Trump has praised FIFA for its controversial decision to lift US striker Flaren Balogun's one-match suspension after he was awarded a red card at the World Cup. The US president admitting he asked the governing body to review the decision, Trump claiming he saw the play and it wasn't a foul. Back home, suburban footy player Nathan Fitzgerald has sadly died from his injuries after suffering multiple head knocks in a reserves game in Melbourne over the weekend. The school where the 27-year-old taught says he was a deeply valued member of the community who made those around him feel seen, supported and valued. Briefly, Cotality Analysis has found suburbs with a higher share of owner-occupied homes recorded significantly stronger long-term capital growth over the last 16 years. And 37% of Aussie mortgage holders have never asked their bank or lender for a better deal on their home loan, according to a new Finder survey.
21: Research shows that regularly eating ultra-processed foods can increase your risk of developing type 2 diabetes by 53%. Search Diabetes Australia for more about the nation's fastest-growing chronic condition.
20: Essendon has reportedly reached out to at least 10 candidates for the club's vacant head coaching position. Footy reporter Caroline Wilson has told Sevens the agenda setters John Longmire is one of them.
22: People might have their views about John Longmire in his last year or two at Sydney when he maybe needed a break, but I just can't buy that you would put Dean Solomon, or James Hird for that matter, ahead of John Longmire.
20: And Alex de Minaur's Wimbledon dream is over with the Aussie knocked out of the fourth round in straight sets.
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18: Partly cloudy today in Hobart with a top of 13, down to 5 tonight, and tomorrow cloud clearing and 13. 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
0: Some people say that peace and quiet is priceless, but parents know it's $6.95, because $6.95 you can get a Macca's Happy Meal, Jess, can't you?
1: And that buys you the peace and quiet, the serenity.
0: Yeah.
1: And also a bonding moment. Sharing chippies with your little one. It's bloody beautiful.
0: Yeah, how do you buy back your peace? Well, with a Happy Meal. A drink and a toy. Kids can play with that. Suddenly, they're smiling. A little silence from the back seat, available from 10:30 a.m. to midnight.
1: We haven't done the Happy Meal yet. I think we need to do the Happy Meal.
0: You haven't treated her to the Happy Meal?
1: Nah, because I just share what I'm having. You know what I mean?
0: No wonder she's sad lately. She used to be happy with the meal.
1: No, that was just early when you saw her. She's not a morning person. It's not because she hadn't had a happy meal.
0: She was so off it, mate.
1: She was off it.
0: Oh.
1: It's because we kept talking over Moana.
0: Oh, and if she tells me to stop one more time.
1: We're not allowed to talk when Maui is singing. Can I get a cheer-hoo? Yeah, right.
0: She was completely off us.
1: She was.
0: Speaking of... nothing, there's no link.
1: I was gonna applaud you. That's gonna be hard.
0: Yeah, that was a tough one.
1: I know what's coming up.
0: I thought there was maybe a Maui superhero link.
1: He is a demigod.
0: There's no god. Wanna know if you could join any superhero team, which one would you join? We're gonna talk about that next. A few beauties here. I know mine. Do you know yours?
1: I might need some inspo.
0: That's all right, I'll give you a couple. Do it after Alex

0: Alex Warren. Good morning. We play Alpha Bucks at 7 o'clock and at 8 o'clock twice every morning, both times worth $10,000. You get 10 right, give you 10 grand.
1: That's right. You get 9, we'll do redemption round. You play immediately again with a new sheet.
0: Yep.
1: It's a little stressful, though. We're not claiming it's easy. So our advice, go straight for the 10.
0: It's not meant to be easy.
1: That's 10 grand.
0: We also want to give it away. We're getting a lot of messages of people going, no, we're trying to give it away. We've got to be fair.
1: The number of messages we got yesterday.
0: We've got to be fair.
1: Get rid of Aussie athlete. Excuse me.
0: Oh, so you clocked that it's there a lot. Maybe you should clock that you should know a few.
1: Brush up.
0: Anyway.
1: Brush up.
0: Don't even get me started on my brushing up. I'm brushed off right now, put it that way.
1: I feel you, brother.
0: I just want someone to win.
1: I feel you.
0: Guys, our friends at MSN.
1: Oh, they are our friends.
0: Thanks, guys. Appreciate it.
1: They're the fifth member of the team.
0: Totally. Yeah, guys. Shy Guy, producer Babs, MSN. Sometimesdelicious.com, depending on how we go. Your mates.
1: I read something from Good Housekeeping the other day. I want to put them in the mix too. Shout out.
0: Please leave that out. Leave me out of this. Leave me out of that one. But tiramisu cakes and get around it.
1: Hey.
0: Here is a list of superhero teams you might like to join. I'll just go through the list. What do you reckon with the Justice League? Do you know Justice League?
1: Justice League is Wonder Woman.
0: Yes.
1: I love
0: Superman, Batman, Flash, all of them. That's the DC Comics side.
1: DC. Hang on, Superman and Batman in the same universe?
0: You know they did that movie, Superman vs. Batman? Haven't watched it yet.
1: No, they've done Kong versus Godzilla.
0: Well, similar, except superheroes.
1: I love when the big animals
0: You could
1: fight.
0: Join the Justice League. Okay. What about the Fantastic Four?
1: Who's that? Silver Surfer.
0: That's that one. But Fantastic Four is the stretchy guy who's the scientist, and then there's the Johnny Flash, and then there's the brick dude.
1: This is sounding like The Incredibles. Stretchy girl in that.
0: Well, I actually think you would fit The Incredibles the most. That's like a family.
1: It is
0: one.
1: A family. It's nice. There's a lot of angst.
0: That's The Incredibles.
1: Yes! Jack-Jack seems like a bit of fun.
0: Jack-Jack.
1: Jack-Jack.
0: Your husband is a bit like Jack-Jack.
1: In what regard?
0: Just their vibe. Speedy and a bit weird.
1: Jack, that's Dash. Jack-Jack's the baby.
0: See, I don't watch The Incredibles.
1: Oh, see, I love The Incredibles.
0: You let Lucia watch that one?
1: Not yet, actually. Oh, my God, we should.
0: Incredibles is good.
1: The Incredibles is fantastic. There's not a lot of singing, though. I try and make her watch movies with singing.
0: Oh, one that I loved growing up. Mm. The X-Men. Because you could be your own superhero and also be in the X-Men.
1: And you know who's hot? Mystique.
0: Oh.
1: Oh.
0: Wait, is Mystique the one that changes?
1: Blue chick.
0: Oh.
1: Jennifer Lawrence.
0: Jennifer,
1: with her scaly titties.
0: Scaly yitties. Amazing.
1: I love, X-Men's cool.
0: I had a real hot crush when I was younger, all about 8 or 9, on Rogue. That one with
1: One's Rogue?
0: With the grey strip through her hair.
1: Yes!
0: Oh, my God. I used to work with this girl who had a grey strip and all I could
1: think
0: of.
1: Do you know who I like? Oh, shit. Now we're just doing hottest team.
0: Yeah.
1: Storm. Oh, Halle Berry, when she controls the thunder and stuff.
0: Never been hotter. Oh, big one. The Avengers.
1: Oh, of course.
0: You want to be in the Avengers.
1: Nah, see, too many big egos in the Avengers. I've got to deal with Iron Man and Thor and Black Widow and the Arrow dude. Nah.
0: Yeah, Jeremy Renner
1: And also, Thanos seems a little bit too powerful. I need a team that, like the Incredibles, they're fighting Mole Man. I could take on Mole Man.
0: Mole Man? Who the hell's Mole Man?
1: You're Mole Man. At the end of the first movie, there's a Mole Man that comes up from the ground.
0: So, guy, put it in my calendar or something. I need to watch.
1: On the Incredibles, one of the villains is the Mole Man. The Underminer. That's the character, the Underminer, but he's a little mole-looking dude.
0: Mole Man.
1: Type in the Underminer from The Incredibles and tell me he doesn't look like a mole man.
0: I don't have time for
1: that. The Underminer.
0: You've made this up, I think.
1: Hey, look, the Underminer from The Incredibles is a direct loving homage to Marvel's Mole Man.
0: Oh, is that him there?
1: Oh, guys. Yeah. Please don't quiz me on my Incredibles.
0: He's only 3'6".
1: See, I could fight him.
0: No, I reckon the Underminer would have a real time with you. Yes.
1: Get under me feet. Now, so who do you want to join? The X-Men?
0: Probably,
1: I'll do the Incredibles.
0: The X-Men.
1: Executive producer Shy Guys, any of these teams speaking to you?
2: I'd probably go with Avengers.
1: Oh,
0: yeah,
1: would
0: Avengers
1: you?
2: Keep it
0: cool.
2: Easy. Yeah.
1: But
2: partner with Iron Man.
1: What talent are you bringing? Like, if you could have a super super talent?
2: That's a great question.
1: A superpower is a better way to phrase that?
2: I'd be good at like the admin of the team, you know?
0: Super intelligent.
2: I'll be like the guy in the chair.
1: Nah, super Excel. Super Word

0: love The Boys. If you've not seen The Boys, it's on Disney Plus, and it's the
1: Amazon.
0: Most Amazon. Thank you. It's the goriest show of all time.
1: I just started season 5.
0: Nah, again, Homelander seems a little bit too psychotic of a villain.
1: Oh yeah, you join the Avengers before you join.
0: I deal with Thanos before I deal with Homelander.
1: Or obviously the Bat family. You could be in the Bats.
0: Who's the Bat family?
1: Robin, Batman, Catwoman.
0: Isn't he in the DC? Can't have double dip.
1: No, but that's the Bat family, and there's also the Justice League.
0: Oh, okay. Where's Aquaman?
1: Where is Aquaman?
0: Who's
1: DC,
0: he hanging out with?
1: Maybe?
2: He's DC.
0: Well, anyway, 0488-881069. Is there like a family?
1: Yeah, who
0: or
1: would
0: a
1: you
0: world
1: join?
0: Or a team?
1: What would you like to join?
0: This is a fun dinner party conversation.
1: Why is there Big Hero 6 on this? Is that a team?
0: I've not seen Big Hero 6. I think that's an animated.
1: Is that Babs's favourite?
3: No, my favourite's Teen Titans.
1: Oh, that's on here. I just missed that because I thought none of us would care.
0: What's Teen Titans?
3: It's like Robin, Starfire, Raven, and Cyborg.
1: None of that helps, mate. You may as well be speaking Chinese.
0: Cyborg?
3: Yeah, it was a TV show when I was growing up, and I loved it.
0: And you said Robin, Titans. As in Robin from Batman.
2: Yeah,
0: Robin's
2: theme,
0: in it.
2: Teen Titans.
3: Yeah, as a teenager.
1: Really?
0: Oh, so before... Are they all just people? Like, Robin's just a dude, isn't he?
3: Yeah, but, like, they're all superheroes. They've got powers and stuff.
1: Sounds like K-pop.
0: So he's not just a dude.
1: Is this a K-pop thing?
3: Oh, I don't know. I don't remember the theme song.
1: 13 10 60. What superhero team would you like to join?
0: Powerpuff Girls.
1: Powerpuff Girls.
0: That's a great one, Megan. Yes.
1: 13 10 60. Who would you like to join? Or 0488881069. Powerpuff Girls is a great one.
0: That is a fantastic one.
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0: Alpha Bucks. It's just around the corner for $10,000. 10 questions right, 10 grand. Remember, quick answers, quick passes. The only things that should come out of your mouth is the question or pass. Got to get through all the questions to get them all right, don't you, Jess?
1: Exactly. That's the way the game is played. We've not had a winner in 2026, and it's upsetting us. So we will try at 7, but before we get to that, Ro, you asked one of the great, I think it's a great dinner party question. Great one to bring up at the pub this weekend. If you could join a superhero team or family.
0: Yep, or family.
1: Which one would you like to join? And then I guess by extension, what are you bringing to the table?
0: Yeah, I would say you are much more of a the Incredibles type.
1: I loved that suggestion.
0: You'd be
1: but
0: the bendy
1: lady. Ellen has DM'd us. You can do that.
0: Yeah.
1: She has come up with one that I would like to change. I want to join Ellen. We're joining the Sailor Moon crew.
0: Oh,
1: did you watch Sailor Moon as a kid? Shaga, have you had a chance to get the theme song?
2: Sailor Moon.
1: It's on its way. It was one of the great theme songs.
2: I've never heard of this show.
0: That'd be my first. There's no way.
1: We're only 5 years apart.
0: How
1: was this not part of your Saturday morning? Sailor Moon.
0: Oh, bro. That was my first crush ever, Sailor Moon, I think.
1: No, Sailor Mars. Sailor Mars was the feisty one.
0: I was just thinking who the other one was, and it's Mars.
1: It's Mars with the long black hair.
0: The black hair.
1: Oh, she was hot. Actually, she was feisty.
0: Oh.
1: And there was Sailor Pluto, which was a little bit sad for Sailor Pluto, but Sailor Moon will circle. Oh, have you got it?
0: Stand by.
2: It should be there.
0: Sailor Moon.
3: Fighting evil by moonlight.
0: I haven't heard this in 20 years. Okay, Babs, don't shake your head. You are much younger than us.
2: It's reminding me of a show called Totally Spies.
0: I reckon you'd like Sailor Moon, to be honest, Babs.
1: I reckon she gives Sailor Moon energy.
4: It's also kind of giving Winx Club. That was like
2: that one I remember.
1: This is good. We've got a diversity of ages because I don't know what you guys are talking about. You don't know what we're talking about.
0: Winx Club.
2: The same thing, but modern.
1: We did get a text from Mark who's upset with us. Guys, please stop. Your superhero knowledge is hurting my head. I don't know if he thinks we're getting too much wrong or too much right, but we're
2: probably wrong.
1: Some other suggestions.
0: Feel free to call, Mark.
1: Please, Mark. Brendan has said Dragon Ball Z. I want to join Dragon Ball Z. I've been trying to go Super Saiyan since I was a kid. A lot of people coming through with Teenage Mutant Ninja Turtles.
0: Oh, yeah, that's a great
1: Debbie
0: one.
1: Said, I want to hang out with Michelangelo.
0: Oh.
1: Gabe has said The Avengers. What else did we have here? Brooke. Xena, the Warrior Princess.
0: Oh.
1: And Sophie.
0: You give a little bit of Xena, the Princess Warrior, actually, Babs.
1: How many could she give? She's given a lot.
0: That's the one.
1: She's
0: that's
1: diverse.
0: The one.
1: She's more Sailor Moon than Xena.
0: No, I think she's very
1: Xena. I'm Xena. I want to be Xena. Samantha. No.
0: Dibs it.
1: Samantha said Scooby-Doo. That's a great one.
0: Okay.
1: Where's the one I was looking for, Shy Guy? Sophie. Pigeon Boy.
0: Don't know what that is. What the hell is Pigeon
1: Shy
0: Boy?
1: Shy Guy, what's Pigeon Boy?
2: Have a listen.
0: Okay, yep, Pigeon Boy, sure.
5: An ordinary boy in Pigeon Boy skies. But if you take him for a fool, you'll get a big surprise. For all those bad guys who get tired when that comes out of sight.
2: It's a French animated show that was adapted into English and saw on
1: Pigeon
2: ABC
1: Boy.
2: Here.
1: Sophie wants to be a part of Pigeon Boy. Junior has said Power Rangers. Megan has said her four-year-old wants to join the Paw Patrol squad.
0: Oh, that's my favourite for
1: that's
0: sure.
1: That's a great one. And Courtney has said Captain Planet.
0: He's a hero. Okay, cool. That's pretty good. I still think I would be Superman. Obviously.
1: Are you being Superman or are you joining Superman so Superman can do all the work?
0: I just hold his pocket while he flies around.
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1: $10,000! 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
9: Alpha Bucks,
10: Morning delays are building on the Brooker Highway in both directions in patches through Glenorchy, Doan Park and Latana. On the Tasman Highway, outbound congestion is on stretches right through the Queen's Domain and it's a spotless run on the Southern Outlet taking just 10 minutes from Kingston to Macquarie Street. 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
16: Morning, it's Anne Stone with you. Over 80 staff have been affected with the sudden closure of 7 of Hobart's major hospitality venues. It's after the Pub Bank Group went into administration, blaming rising costs and tough economic conditions. The venues include Republic, O-Bar and Cargo Bar. And Amy Hills from the Tourism Industry Council Tasmania says the industry needs urgent help
14: We need to invest in our marketing. We need to invest in events because that is going to get visitors here and they will generate extra money into our community.
16: There's a new call from Tassie's Premier to cut the tobacco excise. Jeremy Rockliffe says it's helping to fuel the black market and organised crime, with excessive rises making illegal tobacco easier to access. New data from the Bureau of Statistics estimates around 80% of the tobacco consumed in Australia in 2025 was illegal, up from 12% in 2017. And the Tasmanian Parliamentary Standing Committee on Public Works will begin an inquiry today into the proposed redevelopment of Dodgers Ferry Primary School. A $25 million project would deliver new learning spaces, support facilities and upgraded amenities.
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18: Hey, I'm Michaela Savage. FIFA is copping widespread backlash for deciding to overturn USA striker Philarin Balogun's one-match suspension after Donald Trump's request for a review of his red card. Former Socceroos captain Craig Foster has slammed the decision on Nine.
19: It's horrible. It's undermining the integrity of the entire tournament. It's wrong. And so it's direct political interference by Trump. That's obvious. In fact, in the way that he does it, he's come out and admitted that proudly.
18: Hamas is dissolving its emergency government in Gaza. Some technical and professional personnel will stay, but control will be handed over to a US-backed Palestinian committee. Back home now, suburban footy player Nathan Fitzgerald is being remembered as a warm, kind and energetic person after tragically passing away from critical head injuries he sustained during a reserves game in Melbourne over the weekend. And a graffiti vandal has targeted a major bridge this morning. Pam the Bird is being sprayed on Melbourne's Balti Bridge. Police trying to now negotiate with the man.
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18: Our reports Essendon is contacting at least 10 candidates as it looks to find its new head coach. John Longmire is one of them, with Dean Solomon and James Hurd understood to be front runners. And Alex de Minaur has been knocked out of the fourth round of Wimbledon in straight sets. Flavio Cavoli reflecting on his win against the Aussie.
21: It was an incredible match for me, for my side. I think I played one of the best match ever, especially on this surface.
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16: Partly cloudy today in Hobart with a top of 13, down to 5 tonight, and tomorrow cloud clearing and 13. And your music is sorted with a curated playlist for every mood. 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
28: Yes, and playing for $10,000 and new father. Hello, Jordan.
29: Good morning.
30: How are we?
31: Jordan, congrats. When did you have your little one?
29: 3 days ago.
31: Wow.
28: Love that.
31: How are the newborn trenches, my friend?
29: We're at our second, but baby's still in hospital because he's a little bit preemie, but yeah, all's going good.
31: Wonderful to hear. Well, I love this. Baby, and I'm assuming your partner, you know, in the hospital, Jordan comes in today being like, babe, I've just won us 10 grand.
28: How was that?
31: We're good to go for a little bit. We know that kids be expensive. Jordan, you're going to play with our most successful letter in Alpha Bucks history. It's K.
28: Sick.
29: Okay, cool.
31: All right. Thank you. Your newborn's probably a bit young, but K for kinetic sand when they're older. It's a great toy.
28: Out of all the
31: great
28: things.
31: Sensory. I can't think of one baby thing that starts with a K.
28: Oh, yeah. K, baby, who knows?
31: Yeah. Anyway, Jordan, K, all right?
29: Yep.
31: Your time will start after the first question. Are you ready to rock?
29: Yes, I am.
31: Let's go. Starting with the letter K, we need you to name a food brand.
29: Kellogg's.
31: An animal.
29: Pass.
31: Something in the kitchen.
29: Knife.
31: A five-letter word.
29: Kite.
31: A drink.
29: Cordial.
31: A famous Australian.
29: Kylie Minogue.
31: An occupation.
29: Pass.
31: A boy's name.
29: Kyle.
31: A musical.
29: Whoa, pass.
31: A sport.
29: Kite surfing.
31: An animal.
28: Ooh, damn it. Couple of things here, my man. Animal could have koala, kangaroo.
29: Sorry, that's
31: couple of biggies.
28: Yeah, five-letter word I didn't hear. What was it?
31: Kite.
28: Yeah, it's
31: like and I didn't hear an S on the end.
28: Yeah, that's what I thought I heard. Okay, good. Could have kebab, knife as well. Could have knock, kombucha for a drink.
31: Yeah, cordials with a C, bud.
28: Yeah. Occupation: kayak instructor, kitchen manager. Musical Kinky Boots. Haven't seen Kinky Boots?
31: Love Kinky Boots.
28: One of the great ones.
31: Great musical.
28: Sorry.
31: Damn,
28: dude.
31: Would have loved to have got your 10 grand, Jordan.
29: Very good, guys. Thank you very much for the opportunity.
31: What's your newborn's name?
29: Christian.
31: Christian. With a C or a K?
29: With a K.
31: Oh,
28: yeah.
31: I should have asked earlier. Well, all the best to you, Christian, and the family.
29: Thank you very much, guys. Have a great day.
28: Playing again at 8 o'clock for $10,000. You've seen it. You've heard it. You know how to play 10 questions for $10,000. The only thing that should come out your mouth, pass or the answer.
31: I mean, Jordan had a good strategy there. It's quick.
28: Moving quick. Got it through all 10. Because you can't win if you get them all right but only hear 9.
31: Well, you get a redemption, but you know what I'm saying. Exactly, Rowan.
28: Guys, we've been talking about Lego non-stop the last week or so. We have more Lego chat next. If you are an adult with Lego and you have a passion for it, we want to hear from you next after Josh Fawaz.

0: talking about Lego.
1: That's right. You brought to the table yesterday, Rowan, a new hobby that you're kind of already off.
0: I almost don't want to start it. I bought a big set of Lego after we bought our executive producer, Shy Guy, an F1 Lego helmet for his birthday. And it's taking him, he told me off air, 5 hours to finish this tiny helmet.
1: And not 5 hours in one sitting,
0: no.
1: 5 hours across a couple of weeks, obviously finding time where he can.
0: 800-piece Lego set. Mm-hmm. So it's, like, it's kind of like, this is now turning into a puzzle, right? Mm. But
1: that's essentially what they are, right?
0: Well, this one has puzzles with instructions.
1: Yeah.
0: Mine, 1,200 pieces.
1: A Nike Lego collab where you have to make one shoe.
0: Yep, and a sign and a basketball.
1: Do anything with it.
0: Well, you actually can open up the lid and put stuff in the shoe, it looks like.
1: Becomes like a little glory box.
0: Yep. Glory box? I thought you were about to say glory hole, so don't say that.
1: No.
0: Okay. Glory box? What's a glory box?
1: Like a memento box. Maybe you would start one for your children when they're born. It can be like a little treasure chest of things from their childhood. You give
0: you
1: it
0: got
1: to
0: one
1: them
0: of
1: adulthood. Yeah. It's got Lucia's first haircut in it.
0: Teeth?
1: Well, she hasn't lost any teeth yet, but that's the sort of stuff I'd put in. You know, birthday cards from her first birthday. I reckon she'd care what her nonno wrote in a birthday card. That's a glory box. So you could make your shoe into a glory box. But something where we kind of came apart yesterday in your discussion of this new purchase, new hobby, was whether you can play with the Lego. Because Shy Guy was adamant, play is not a verb to be associated with Lego.
2: Not when you're over.
0: You're not playing with Lego. Kids are playing with Lego.
1: Nah. Finish that sentence. Over what age can I not play?
2: If you're an adult buying it, building it, once it's built, it's just done.
1: What do you mean? 18? You're saying adult?
2: No. When you've made the adult decision to go and buy and use your adult money, you don't then go fly it around the living room.
0: No, you don't.
2: It just stays on the table.
1: No, you don't.
2: You put it on your desk.
1: Plane?
2: Yeah.
1: I'm
2: you don't go to the park and run around with it. Nah.
0: You can if you feel like sitting in the lounge room on your rug with your Millennium Falcon going, if you want to, but we're not doing that. We're just putting it up there.
1: So the Lego in my house is Duplo because I have a 2.5-year-old.
0: Yep.
1: And Lucia likes me to make the family out of the Duplo. I make a daddy and a mummy and a Lucia.
0: How old's she?
1: 2.5. And we play with the Lego.
0: That's what we love. That's great. We
1: but
0: love that.
1: I'm sad.
2: I'll play with Lucia playing with the Lego. That's fine.
1: I'm sad. There is an age where you get into Lego so much that this stuff is not cheap.
2: No.
1: And you're spending many hours of your life to then what? For it to collect dust on your shelf.
0: Yeah, it's like a little trophy, little fun
2: I've
0: thing.
2: Done this. I've accomplished that.
0: You've done it. It's cool.
2: It's like a trophy.
0: Yeah, it's awesome.
1: So what we'd like to do, are you a Lego adult?
0: Because there's Lego cars. You could, I'm sure the wheels roll.
1: What about the ones, the Technics? The ones that move and light up? I can't play with that.
0: Oh, Lego are now doing these smart blocks too. You can actually like connect them to your app. Have you seen them?
2: Yeah.
1: And make
2: AI
1: a move.
2: Integration.
0: I think they're, I don't know if they make a move, but you can, it mustn't be a move thing. I don't know, it's crazy.
1: What am I doing if I'm not moving it?
2: You can like change, like, some have lights on them. You can
0: you can
2: color the
0: fire
2: light.
0: Off
1: you're telling
0: the
1: me
0: lights.
1: That's not to play with it?
0: That's a play vibe.
2: To a point.
1: I want to hear from other Lego adults.
0: If you are, if you've got like a police car and the smart blocks on them
2: are
0: the lights,
2: you might just have a look. But you're not going to play.
0: No, but that's playing. If you turn it on, to flash them, that's playing.
1: Okay. But so what, I can't be the robber and run away?
2: Like, no.
0: But we're not playing with Lego. Turning the lights on is playing, but we're not playing.
1: What's the point of turning the lights on if I'm not going to pretend to be the burglar running away?
0: You show off to your other nerd mates to come over and look at your Lego.
2: They might want to play.
0: They might want to play. Shy Guy and I, not players.
1: So you'd sit on his couch.
0: Kind of players.
1: Take turns on his app.
0: Whoa.
1: Turning the lights on and off.
2: If we wanted to play,
0: we're not going to play. That's what I'm saying. You don't get it, mate. It's fine.
1: I really don't because, and that's the thing. I don't know why I'm so passionate about this when my whole Lego career is around Duplo. But it's a toy.
0: It's not building material, boys.
1: It's toys.
0: We got a comment yesterday, and it was a guy showing off all the cars he built. And I wrote, oh, my God, I almost bought the green Lambo, which is this little Lamborghini that he'd made.
1: Sick.
0: And then he replied to the comments going, I've got a spare one. Then hit me in the DMs going, bro, buy this one. I got the spare one.
1: Oh, I'm just seeing it. Yeah,
2: cool. See, they're all on a shelf.
0: He's not playing
2: with them.
1: If you're listening,
0: not playing.
1: How do you know? That's just the garage shy guy. He's taking a photo of them all in the garage.
2: No, that's a collection.
0: That's
2: he's
0: a collection.
2: Not taking that off. That's and a collection.
1: No way. He's racing them. This is the comment I wanted to get to. Flash Geordie. I was a contestant on Lego Masters.
0: Oh, that's pretty cool.
1: I can confirm.
0: But they're not playing.
1: It's build Lego, but once it's built, then we play. Thank you, Flash Geordie.
0: Look, there's no right or wrong answer. I'm just saying Shy Guy and I are not the players. Yeah.
2: 0488881069, tell us if you play or don't
0: play.
1: You might be saying there's no right or wrong, but he's really jumping down my throat.
2: Our Taylor Swift superfan Amy Craig has texted me with her
0: pop correspondent.
2: Lego plant that she's put lights in with it. Now, I've said to her, you're not playing with your Lego.
0: Not playing with that. Not playing with that.
1: Turning the lights on is playing. Christy has texted us.
0: No, but is that just displaying? Maybe I changed my mind on the display with the light.
1: You're flipping and flopping all over the
0: I'm just trying to figure it out.
2: But I think if you turn it on for like a showpiece, if you guys come over and I turn the light on my Lego, that's...
0: That's display.
2: Sort of playing, because it's what it does, but you're not taking off going like...
0: I've changed my mind. I think that's just... That's a value add to the display of the model.
1: Christy has said,
0: "Yeah, thank you."
1: Christy has said, "I bought my husband a Ducati.
0: Sick
1: Lego
0: that's
1: set.
0: Sick, yeah.
1: And he was so excited. He got halfway through it. It's now been sitting in the cupboard for the last 6 years, waiting for him to finish it. I'm not allowed to complete it.
0: No, don't touch it.
1: Now, see that I don't care for. 6 years. The statute of limitations is up.
0: He's got. Well, he should have finished it. But Ducati, it's sick.
1: Chantel has an interesting question for you both. If you have children, one day." And they want to play with the Lego.
2: Yeah, we said this at the start. We said we will play with the Cheers Lego and no Duplo. That's
0: playing is okay.
1: So your helmet that you've spent your half your life, you let the kid play with it? Pretend to put it on his head?
2: No.
0: That's it. That's just a model.
1: Well, sorry, changing my opinion. No, we're not allowed to play with your Lego, are we?
2: No.
1: Let's get some more. Are you passionate Lego adult?
0: Tell us about your set.
1: Tell us about your set and what do you do with it?
0: 131060 or 0488881069 is the text line. Hey,
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0: That's Jess, Mr. Know-It-All, in terms of Lego. This is Jess and Rowan. We are asking you to tell us about your Lego sets after I've just bought a $150 set, and it's basically just a Nike shoe. But I just want to display it. I'm not going to play with it. Shy Guy, we bought him a F1 helmet. He's just going to display
1: Oscar Piastri's helmet, McLaren Racing. It's great. It's
0: orange
1: on my desk
0: and blue.
1: Now as a display piece.
0: Oh, okay. As you're not, well, you could play with it, Shy Guy.
1: Well, you're not playing
0: not
1: with
0: play
1: helmet.
2: I can't fathom that you spend this long building it for it to collect dust.
0: It's like a puzzle. It's like a puzzle.
1: Lego, when you look at it all the time, you go, I built that.
2: Lego is a toy. And I don't think you should preclude yourselves or anyone from playing.
0: Don't put it in a box, mate. We just got it out of the box.
2: It is in a box. It comes in a box. It's a toy.
0: It's out of the box.
2: It's a toy. We're getting a lot of messages. People trying to send us their Lego collections. I'm so sorry.
0: DMs.
2: We can't receive pictures on the text line.
0: DMs.
2: Dan has said this is only part of my Lego collection. I build to display. Dan, I'd love to see it.
0: Yeah.
2: I can't understand, particularly when people are building planes and cars.
0: Yeah.
2: You're not doing a little race.
0: At Jess and Rowan, send a DM through with your photos there.
2: Amanda has said, surely if the kit comes with little men, you can play it. Your shoe came with a little man, didn't it? Or come a little ball?
0: Don't think it has the little man. Does have a ball,
2: Shy
0: though.
2: Shy Guy's helmet came with a little Oscar Piastri.
0: To display.
2: To play.
1: But I had to build a podium for him to stand on. So.
0: Oh.
2: That makes setting it down easier once you finish playing. Kara, good morning to you.
0: Hey, Kara.
3: Morning, guys.
2: Your son is a Lego adult.
3: He is, yes.
2: All right. What's he working with and what's his attitude towards his Lego?
3: His latest one, I don't know whether you guys would know this, it's from a game called Link.
2: The Legend of Zelda.
3: Legend of Zelda. Sorry, that's the one.
0: Talking about
3: I got him into that one. But he's just recently built the tree stump from that game.
0: Yes.
3: That's the latest one.
2: And how's he going to play with that? Has he got a Zelda and a Link, and he's going to do quests?
3: I don't know. He did put a picture of it up on Facebook. I'm like, okay. But he has so many Legos, and I'll take partial blame for that because I used to buy him Legos when he was a kid.
2: It's a great hobby.
3: But when he was younger, he'd play because I'd get him the 3-in-1 so he could build different things.
0: I know the ones.
3: Now that he's a little older and he buys his own, he's got like a little storage wall.
0: Oh, it's a display
3: where
0: cabinet.
3: He displays them all. No.
2: So what
3: I don't
2: I'm hearing,
3: know whether
2: Kara,
3: he plays with them.
2: What I'm hearing, Kara, is he's lost the magic. He's lost the magic of imagination, and now we're just collecting dust, are we?
3: I think he does have some where he builds different things with them still. But there are certain ones that he just puts on display.
2: Okay. Yeah, and that's his prerogative. He's bought it with his own money.
0: Yeah, but it's his money. He can display what he likes. Or he can play, but, you know.
2: Steph, and you know what? That's the real takeaway. It's your Lego. Do whatever you want. Steph, good morning.
4: Morning.
2: You're living with a Lego-obsessed adult.
4: Mm. I am.
2: All right, what's the situation?
4: My best friend, she is an avid Lego builder, Harry Potter. Everything is Harry Potter. She currently has 2 meter tall, 1 meter wide bookshelves completely full.
0: Oh, nice.
4: She does not play with them. It is not a plaything.
0: It's a plaything.
4: She's got like a book that you open and like it makes the noise. She will build it. Show us all once what it does, and then puts it on the shelf.
2: That's the saddest thing I've ever heard.
5: Shows it
2: what's
5: what it
2: the
5: does.
2: Point?
1: I kind of like it. Send a photo of the shelf.
2: What's the point, Steph?
4: I don't know, but she looked over at it last night and goes, I need more Lego. And then while we were sitting at dinner, I bought 2 more bookshelves to fill. She has retired sets, overseas sets, anything you can think of. It's Harry Potter. She has the whole Diagon Alley.
0: Does she talk about some making money, though? Like, because when they're retired, they make money.
4: It's just fun. She builds them all. She opens them all.
0: Lovely.
4: She also does diamond dots that she just does them all and they just sit in a shelf under her bed in my drawer.
2: That's what I think. This is the difference, isn't it? If you don't play with it, you think you need more because once you've done it, it's over. Mm. Whereas if you keep enjoying it through play, need 4 bookshelves.
0: She's enjoying it on display. I mean, maybe you have a lot of sets like Gary. Hello, Gary.
6: Hello there, how are you doing?
0: Good.
2: Gary, phenomenal. How many Lego sets do you reckon you've built in your lifetime?
6: Oh, I'm built in my lifetime? Oh, probably hundreds. Mm-hmm. And I currently have nearly 400 sets at the moment.
0: Oh, let's go, Gary.
6: 400. So, yeah, so the majority are all the Technic sets anyway. Mm. So, and quite a few of them are the remote control ones. So, so I normally play with my granddaughter with these sort of sets.
2: So sorry, Gary, could you repeat that? You what with your granddaughter?
6: I play with the Lego
2: play.
6: Sets.
2: Yes, because it's toys, don't you think?
1: Well, we said that was fine if you're playing with kids.
2: Because they're toys.
5: Yeah, we have said that. From the start.
2: Yeah. They're toys. Gary, as someone who clearly has a bit of authority here, do you consider Lego a toy?
6: Yes, yeah, some are toys. A few I've got as investment sets.
0: Have they made toys, any money? How much money have you made, you reckon?
6: Well, I've not sold any yet, but I'm just waiting for the price to go up for the... I'm not so sure if you've seen when the Porsche, the Lamborghini, the Bugatti, all this. So they're up to like $1,200 a set now to buy.
0: Yeah.
2: Wow.
6: So the one that everybody was trying to get was the Osprey. It came out at $149, and because Lego do not build anything related to military. And then they found out that the actual U.S. Marines actually have an Osprey as a military aircraft, and that jumped from $149 to $1,000 within a week.
2: And you've got one of those. You've got one of those, Gary.
6: No, I couldn't get one at the time.
2: Oh, Gary doesn't want to.
6: But
2: say.
6: I've got all the other ones. And, wow. Yeah, but I think because I had three boys at young, so they all date back to sort of like 1997. So
2: it's been collecting for a long time. There you go.
0: Oh, Gary.
2: Because it's toys for children. Jamie, good morning. Jamie, hello.
0: Hello, Jamie.
7: Hello.
2: Hello. You're living with a Lego adult.
7: Yeah, so we're both kind of Lego obsessed, I suppose, but my
0: You can be honest. It's okay.
7: He begged me for this remote-controlled Lego train, and I was adamant he would never play with it. So I ended up buying it for him. We built it, and he plays with it.
0: You play with that.
7: Sit there, change the minifigs, put them in different carriages, drive them around.
2: Sensational. I mean, it comes with a remote control. You're telling me if your helmet had a remote control, you wouldn't press some buttons. Shy guy?
0: Does he ever crash it and create a tragedy? No!
2: You know that scenario?
7: No, but when my nieces and nephews are around who range from 4 to 15, he puts it away so they can't break it.
0: Oh,
2: so they're not allowed to play with it.
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9: Congestion is building on the Brooker Highway in both directions from Montrose and then it patches all the way through Newtown. On the Tasman Highway, there's some minor delays both ways in Midway Point towards McGee's Bridge. Then you have no dramas past the airport and then right onto the Queen's Domain. In the city, it's a slow run in all directions at Liverpool Street roundabout. Nominations now open for the 2027 Australian of the Year Awards. Who inspires you? Nominate now at australianoftheyear.org.au. That's latest in traffic on Hobart's Hit 100.9.
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20: Morning, it's Anne Stone with you. Administrators hope to sell 7 venues that have shut suddenly in Hobart's entertainment precinct. The Pub Bank Group has gone into voluntary administration, blaming rising costs and a tough economy. It operates popular venues Cargo Bar, Jack Green, Post Street Social, O Bar, Republic and Franklin Wharf Restaurant and Bar. Around 80 staff have been laid off. Neil the seal has found a new resting spot. The 1,000-kilo elephant seal was late yesterday camped out on the front yard of a Hobart house, attracting lots of attention as usual. And over 42,000 people have now signed a petition urging the Tasmanian government to guarantee a non-lethal management plan for Neil and rule out euthanasia. Bookings for Tasmania's famous Overland Track open this morning for the 2026-27 walking season. Parks and Wildlife Service says a virtual waiting room opens at 8 with bookings from 9. Walkers are being urged to log on early as places on the popular wilderness trek are limited to just 34 people a day. And a major boost for the Tasmania Jack Jumpers with Bryce Hamilton committing to the club until at least 2028.
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21: Hey, I'm Michaela Savage. Donald Trump admits he asked FIFA's president to review a red card handed to a USA striker at the World Cup. Folarin Balogun is now free to play against Belgium today with his one-game ban overturned. Europe's football body says the U-turn crossed a red line. Former Socceroos captain Craig Foster says it's corruption, but he's not surprised. Well, a short time ago, Spain booked a spot in the World Cup quarterfinals after scoring a late goal to beat Cristiano Ronaldo's Portugal 1-0. Back home, WorkSafe Victoria is investigating following the tragic death of suburban footy player Nathan Fitzgerald. He's passed away after sustaining multiple head knocks during a local match in Melbourne over the weekend, including when his head hit the cricket pitch. And totality analysis of homes across Australia has found over the last 16 years, suburbs with a higher share of owner-occupied homes recorded significantly stronger long-term capital growth.
22: Did you know that diabetes is Australia's fastest growing chronic condition? Over 300 Australians are diagnosed with the condition every day. Search Diabetes Australia to find out more.
21: Premiership coach John Longmire is among 10 candidates set to be contacted for the vacant Essendon coaching position. Dean Solomon and James Hurd are understood to be frontrunners. Speaking on Seven's The Agenda Setters, AFL legend Kane Corns reckons the Bombers should go with an untried assistant.
3: It's best for the club to make a hard call and say no to Hurd, say no to Solomon. We're picking the best coach, and nothing you will say will
4: I agree with that.
21: And Alex Di Meno has been knocked out of Wimbledon after losing a fourth round match in straight sets.
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20: Partly cloudy today in Hobart with a top of 13, down to 5 tonight, and tomorrow cloud clearing and 13. 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
2: Next, Jess's child Lucia has leveled the playing field. Jess is going to tell us next.
3: Yeah, she made me get on all fours at the park the other day and play puppy dogs. I had to be the puppy dog. She got to be the owner.
2: Oh.
3: Well, that was embarrassing for me.
2: Oh, yeah.
3: So I think she thought, well, I'll have a turn.
2: As the dog. No, we'll get into it next.
3: Oh, and it wasn't great.
2: Oh, I bet it wasn't.
3: It wasn't great.
2: Talk about that next after Sam Fender. This is Jess and Rowan. Good morning.

0: Sam Fender, Jess and Rowan, good morning. Alpha Bucks just around the corner for $10,000. 10 questions, 10 answers, get them all right. 10,000 bucks in your back pocket.
1: Rowan, I told you last week how I was very embarrassed by a game my 2.5-year-old daughter wanted to play in a public space. It's one thing to play puppy dogs at home where she gets to be the mummy and I have to be the puppy dog and fetch sticks. Mm. Not able to use my hands because that's not how puppy dogs fetch sticks, do they? But it's another to play that at a public park. And
0: leave it inside. Yep.
1: And I'm a method actor at heart. So
0: good for you. It's good.
1: Really lent in till I realised people were looking at us and I thought, okay. Taking

0: Yes, that's the girl from the radio.
1: That's the girl from the radio.
0: Channel 4's in the park.
1: I'm not sure if Lucia heard me talking about that. That was a bit embarrassing for Mummy and thought, well, I'll have a turn being the puppy dog. Or she just thought, I want to have a turn. Yesterday, she said, I want to be the puppy dog. I said, okay. And she brought me a piece of string.
0: Oh.
1: I bought her this bead kit. Oh. So it's a big rope string thing.
0: Okay.
1: She goes, make it the lead.
0: Make it the lead?
1: She wanted that to be her lead.
0: Okay.
1: So I tried to put it on myself, thinking she wanted me to be the puppy dog. She goes, no, put it on me. So I put the lead around her wrist, because I thought, can't put it around her.
0: The string?
1: Body, the string.
0: Yeah.
1: And walked her around for a bit.
0: Where? At home?
1: Just at home.
0: Yeah, okay, all right.
1: Oh, that's a bit of fun. And she got over it relatively quickly, and then, I don't know, an hour or so later, I thought, oh, our actual doggy probably needs to go out for a wee. So I harness up Gianni, the 48-kilo Ridgeback, and she sees me putting the lead on Gianni. She runs away. I think, oh, good girl, she's getting her shoes or something. Comes back with that same bit of string from earlier, Ro.
0: No.
1: Put it on me.
0: Nah.
1: I said, no, we're going to take Gianni out for a wee-wee.
0: Game's over.
1: We'll come back and pick up the game when we return. Put it on me! And no, you know me, bro, and I'll do anything to avoid a tantrum.
0: Yep.
1: I'll do anything to avoid a fight. I said, okay. So I put the lead on her wrist, and I walked my dog and my daughter.
0: How far?
1: So we're in an apartment at the moment.
0: Yep.
1: We got out of the...
0: Just down the hall.
1: Well, we got into the hallway, and I'm looking around like, oh, I hope my neighbours don't walk out. Thinking, as soon as we get in the lift and get outside, she'll stand up.
0: Wow.
1: We get in the lift.
0: Mm-hmm.
1: Nah, she's still on all fours.
0: Can you stand up, babe, for a sec, Dragon?
1: Hey, Lucia, can you stand up for me?
0: I can't just stand up.
1: She barked at me. I went, wicked.
0: It's funny.
1: Gianni, the dog, doesn't even bark. He's a very, very good boy. He doesn't even bark.
0: Yeah, he's just crossing his eyes like, what's going on?
1: Who's barking? And also, I get really nervous when she barks. I'm like, what are you saying? You don't know what... Do you know what I mean?
0: It's an always amazing point.
1: You should never bark or meow.
0: It's a great point.
1: Or roar or whatever animal you're in front of. You don't know what you're saying in their language.
0: Yeah.
1: So she gave me a little puppy bark. I went, ah! Careful. They could be fighting words.
0: Yeah, it could be.
1: Gianni's never been aggressive to her, but who knows? If she starts talking smack.
0: She starts talking as his language.
1: So we're in the lift.
0: Yeah.
1: Unfortunately, the lift door's open at level 2. One of my neighbours walks in.
0: Hey.
1: I don't know this person. We're on a different floor, but
0: hey,
1: there's my daughter on all fours.
0: Lucy, can you stand up now, babe? Please.
1: And I go into over-explain. I'm like, we're just playing puppy dogs. This woman... literally turned her back on me.
0: Could not care less.
1: Couldn't care. She's like, I've got one more floor to get down to the bottom.
0: Stop talking to me.
1: Get away. She ran out of the lift.
0: Yep.
1: Into the lobby of the building. Lucci, hop up now.
0: Stand
1: we'll just
0: up.
1: Take Johnny for a wee-wee.
0: Woof. Fine words.
1: Yesterday was a bit wet. I'm like, come on, let's not get our pants wet. Let's not get our knees wet. Wouldn't do it. So I proceeded to walk my dog
0: and
1: my
0: child kid
1: to a patch of grass across the road, and she just sort of stood there. I swear at one point she tried to cock her leg like Gianni does to do a wee, and I went, you know what, at this point, I don't need... Now at least she looks like...
0: She's cross her leg, just cock her leg and wear her pants? Like, what'd she do? Slap mummy?
1: She didn't wear her pants, thankfully. But I was just looking around, there's a cafe there, people walking, people driving, I went, I'd rather be the puppy.
0: You would.
1: I would rather be in the play scenario we had last week where I was the puppy. This looks way worse.
0: I think this is all right.
1: Like, do you reckon this is better?
0: This is better because at least you go, oh, it's just a kid
2: just
0: having
2: a kid.
0: Kid being a kid. My cousin, when he was a kid, wouldn't stop running away from my auntie, so they actually got him a harness and put him on a lead.
1: Oh, they did the backpack lead.
0: And they used to hold him. Like, the bed used to run around.
1: I used to judge those parents. You know, the little monkey backpack, but the tail is the leash?
0: Yeah, got him on the leash.
1: God, I get it now.
0: But Ben used to do this thing where he used to just run into walls. So they just used to be like, all right, hang on a minute.
1: We've got a bigger issue here than just Ben running away.
0: Jess and Ron are back straight after these messages.

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0: Jess and Rowan, 5 minutes past eight. Robin, Dancing on My Own, is now trending because of a show on Netflix.
1: A movie. It's a book adaptation called Voicemails for Isabel, and people are saying this movie is the comeback of the rom-com. I would argue rom-coms never went anywhere.
0: Yeah, rom-coms haven't gone anywhere.
1: Just because Meg Ryan kind of left Hollywood doesn't mean there haven't been some good rom-coms.
0: Just because Matthew McConaughey decided he wasn't doing them anymore.
1: I want to be a serious actor and get an Oscar. Dude, there are other rom-com people.
0: Yeah.
1: I don't even know the main actors. Zoe Dutch or Deutsch. Yep.
2: Nick Offerman.
0: I love Nick Offerman.
1: They're a gorgeous couple. The movie is apparently very sad and emotive, but there's a scene where she dances to that song and it's all over the feed, all over the tiki-toki. Oh. And yes, apparently it's a very beautiful film.
0: I love that song.
1: It's a wonderful song.
0: I try and play it every time I DJ, but most of the times I play it, no one cared.
1: Really?
0: Unless I was at a queer space, gays are activated. But other than that, wedding dance floors, no one really
1: cared. It'd be interesting. I know you've pulled away from wedding DJing because now you've got a full-time gig.
0: Yeah,
1: but if you played it now...
0: Well, this is what I'm saying. I'm really
1: it's
0: excited.
1: It's re-entered, absolutely.
0: Have you read this book?
1: I haven't, no.
0: Oh, what are you
1: I would
0: doing?
1: Like to see the movie. Oh,
0: no, you gotta, if there's a book, you've got to read the book.
1: A cowboy erotica, babe. It's busy.
0: Well, surely there's some sort of erotica in there. Or is it just voicemails? Are they horny voicemails?
1: I'm going to have to defer to Babs, who is our rom-com
0: Hello,
1: queen.
0: Babs.
3: They're not horny voicemails, no.
1: But it's a beautiful, emotive, touching film.
3: Indeed, yes. It's very good.
1: Indeed.
0: So there's nothing there that Jess would like. So Jess wouldn't like
1: any
0: sort of...
1: Yeah, there's not one Akubra?
3: No Akubra.
1: Ah, damn.
0: No drink of Bud Light and talking about sex? Nothing, none of that? Got the Budweiser.
1: I'll wait till my Chestnut Springs books get adapted.
0: All right. That was a very knowing sentence, by the way.
1: Yeah, I think they're in the works, baby.
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7: On the Tasman Highway, city-bound delays are building towards McGee's Bridge and the works are causing heavy congestion from the South Arm Highway and then right onto the Tasman Bridge. On the Brooker Highway, it's becoming a heavy run inbound through Montrose and then again in patches all the way through to Newtown. On the Southern Outlet, there's some minor delays city-bound approaching Macquarie Street. 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That's the latest in traffic on Hobart's Hits 100.9.
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32: Morning, it's Anne Stone. Seven of Hobart's best-known bars and restaurants have shut after the Pub Bank Group behind them collapsed into voluntary administration. Hobart firm Apex Advisory has been appointed liquidator with around 80 staff stood down. And Steve Old from Hospitality Tasmania has told the ABC it's a huge blow for the state's hospitality industry.
33: To lose those sort of businesses in the capital of Tasmania in the prime hospitality precinct is a massive hit. Hopefully it's something we can overcome, but I think it just shows everyone that hospitality is doing it tough at the moment.
32: Tasmania has outperformed the rest of the country in a national property report, claiming 5 of the top 10 markets. Glenorchy in Hobart's northern suburbs was ranked number one nationally, according to the McGrath Local Residential Index. It recorded 22% growth in sales over the year, with homes selling in an average of 23 days. And an expert's warning, wood smoke poses a bigger health hazard to Tasmanians than bushfires. UTAS scientist Dr. Grant Williamson saying smoke from wood heaters can build up to extreme levels and it can cause a serious issue for people with asthma.
34: Hit National News.
35: Morning, I'm Michaela Savage. Former Socceroos captain Craig Foster has weighed in on FIFA's decision to overturn a red card one-match suspension handed to a USA striker at the World Cup after Donald Trump asked for it to be reviewed.
36: We should call it what it is, which is just basic sporting corruption and cheating.
35: On the ABC there, Falaran Balogun is free to play in this morning's match against Belgium. Police have a tricky standoff on their hands after a suspected vandal scaled one of Melbourne's biggest bridges. He's on top of a Balti Bridge pylon where he was allegedly painting Pam the Bird. Seven reporter Andrew McCormack says he's in no hurry to climb down.
37: Traffic is at an absolute crawl heading into peak hour this morning.
0: Sterling. The artist who is accused of being the Pam the Bird graffiti vandal, Jack Gibson Burrell, is awaiting trial. He is actually on bail.
35: Tributes are pouring in after suburban footballer Nathan Fitzgerald tragically died of critical head injuries. And a Finder survey shows almost 40% of Aussie mortgage holders have never asked for a better home loan deal.
1: Clean clothes, a warm shower, a conversation. 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
35: The Bombers are casting a wide net as they search for their next head coach. It's understood at least 10 candidates are going to be contacted this week, including Premiership coach John Longmire. Dean Solomon and James Hurd are understood to be frontrunners. Alex de Minaur's been sent packing from Wimbledon. The Aussies saying it's truly gut-wrenching to be knocked out of the fourth round in straight sets. And in World Cup action, as we mentioned soon, the USA and Belgium go head-to-head. Earlier, Spain knocked Portugal out of the tournament with a 1-0 win.
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32: Partly cloudy today in Hobart with a top of 13, down to 5 tonight, and tomorrow cloud clearing and 13. 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
9: And play for $10,000 is Sam. Hello to you, Sammy.
10: Good morning.
35: Good morning, Sam. What do you want to spend $10,000 on?
10: Look, I've got a lot of teeth to pay for. My son needs his wisdom teeth out. Oh. My dog needs his teeth sorted out. Everyone needs teeth.
35: Well, yep. $10,000, hopefully we can make it stretch and then Sam gets a little present at the end.
9: Cool.
10: That'd be nice.
35: The letter you're going to work with today, Sam, is M. M for molars.
10: Okay.
35: All right, you ready to rock?
10: Ready.
35: Your time will start after the first question. Starting with the letter M, we need you to name a cocktail.
10: Molotov.
35: A sitcom.
10: Mother and Son.
35: Country.
10: Mogadishu.
35: A periodic element.
10: Magnesium.
35: A sport.
10: Pass.
35: A noun.
10: A man.
35: A car part.
10: A motor.
35: Something loud.
10: Motor racing.
35: A musical.
10: Pass.
35: Something in the bathroom.
10: Makeup.
9: After the buzzer.
35: I've got to tell you what.
9: I don't think I've had a better answer than Molotov.
35: That is amazing.
9: Are you kidding?
35: Margarita
10: might have been more appropriate. But
35: no, we still pay it.
9: We'll pay it.
35: That's a cocktail.
9: That's the best answer I've ever heard.
35: We've never said alcoholic cocktail. We just said cocktail.
9: Molotov.
35: Molotov.
9: Yes, if the ASIO are listening, can someone go check on Sam?
35: Wow. Where your mind went.
9: Well, I got 1, 2, 3, 4, 5, 6, 7. What do you
35: An honourable seven.
9: Strong seven.
35: Strong.
9: All right. What do you got? Oh, sport. MMA.
35: No one thinks of the MMA.
9: Nah, motocross. Musical, Mamma Mia, Matilda. Mean Girls. Did Mean Girls musical?
35: Yes, there was.
9: And something makeup. Something bathroom makeup, yes. After the buzzer.
35: The country that Sam said is actually the capital of Somalia.
9: Oh,
35: so,
9: I got six.
10: Panic.
35: Yeah, that's all right. Chris said Malta, Macedonia, Malaysia. But I think you know that because you
9: Strong
35: obviously
9: six.
35: Know stuff.
9: Wow. Thank you, Sam.
35: That was amazing. Thanks, Sam. Thanks.
9: Happens. All right. Playing again tomorrow, 7 and 8 o'clock. Next, what ruined the surprise? What ruined the proposal?
35: They're meant to be a surprise, usually.
9: Oh, God, someone's always ruined something.
35: Can't believe who've ruined a couple for me recently.
9: Oh, really?
35: Yeah,
9: for you?
35: A couple I married
11: recently.
9: We'll talk about that next after Dave. Don't forget Thames. Rain Dance, Jess and Rowan, morning. Let's

0: 5'9" brown eyes.
1: Rain dance. Morning.
2: Good morning.
1: Morning.
2: We have $500 to spend at Woolworths.
1: Hell yeah, we do.
2: For our contribution of the week. That means anyone who has called, DM'd, text, stopped executive producer Shy Guy at Kmart to give him their story. Yeah, it counts. So get involved now. 131060. What ruined the surprise? I'm specifically looking for proposal, which often is a surprise.
1: And they, because they knew that was coming.
2: Exactly.
1: Ah, yes.
2: One of my girlfriends, actually, she recently posted, she's quite a funny creator online. Her name's Mandy. She shared the story of what ruined her proposal way back when her now husband asked her father for the, you know, the hand in marriage.
1: Oh.
2: And he said, of course, how wonderful. And Mike specified, look, you know, keep it to yourself. It's obviously going to be a surprise. I'm going to do it on this holiday. And her mum had seen her husband go over and be like, what was he talking to you about? He said, look, keep it between us. But Mike's asked for the hand in marriage.
1: You got to read the room.
2: And Maria went, oh, my God, where is she? And went straight to Amanda and said, Amanda, Mike just asked for your for the father's permission. All of 25 seconds.
1: There's no way.
2: All of 25 seconds. So that's what spoiled it for my friend Mandy.
1: What the hell?
2: But you know I'm a celebrant, Rowan. I moonlight as a celebrant.
1: Yep.
2: And the couple, I've been holding on to this story because I wanted to make sure the wedding had come and gone and it was going to be a beautiful day. And now I want to tell you something they revealed to me. Mm-hmm. In their questionnaire, I obviously send my couple some questions to answer. It's what I use to write the ceremony.
1: Mm-hmm.
2: One of the questions is, how did your partner propose? The more detail, the better. Bring me into that scenario for you.
1: Yeah.
2: And the bride said, look, it was a couple of red flags that had gone off, a couple of alarm bells that I thought maybe he's going to get down on one knee soon. Firstly, his sister invites me to go get manicures. We've never done that before. We get along, but randomly I get the invitation. Want to go get a mani-pedi?
1: Oh,
2: that's a little strange.
1: Do I want to?
2: Do I?
1: Okay. Yep.
2: But what really cinched it for her was they live together.
1: Mm.
2: She collects the post one day, and in it is some marketing material, just like a catalogue, addressed to the partner from a jeweller.
1: Can't be doing that, mate.
2: Now, my bride works in marketing. She goes, I was straight onto the emails going, guys, I wouldn't be sending marketing material to people who haven't yet proposed. He's obviously a customer. That's how you've gotten his home address. But now I know he's been to a freaking jeweler.
1: Oh, that's unbelievable. How did people get it so wrong?
2: That's I understand maybe people buy the ring. You've got them in the database. You've got to maybe be asking, when are you going to propose?
1: Oh,
2: we'll hold off on contacting you.
1: Also, the ring's bought. They don't need to see a catalogue of a different ring.
2: Oh, you're so right. What are you sending me marketing material for? Who's still sending it in the post as well? Do the EDM. Let's go digital.
1: Yeah. Put a little
2: do his direct email address.
1: Tony, do you have a proposal ruined story?
3: I do.
2: What happened, Tone?
3: He organised a restaurant, the room upstairs, candles and all, and asked them to cook me lamb, and there was a big table downstairs. We kept going out for a smoke because he was real nervous, and they were all smiling at me. I thought, that's weird.
1: Oh.
3: And then the waiter says, oh, so you know why you're here then?
1: No.
2: Are you serious?
3: Yeah.
1: Oh, mate.
2: Were your sort of, you know, alarm bell sounds like it's a bad thing, but was your spidey sense tingling? Okay, this is a bit of extra special, but until you see a ring, you don't know for sure.
3: That's right, yeah.
1: What's wrong with people, Tony?
2: Come on. Until you're told to bring out the glass with the ring in it or the tiramisu with the ring shoved into the middle of it, don't be saying anything.
1: Yeah, just play it cool, guys.
2: Play it cool. 131060, what ruined the surprise? Really looking for maybe what ruined the surprise proposal.
1: Totally. 0488881069 is the text line as well. We'll do those next after Wheatus. This is Jess and Roll.

0: playing one of the all-time great songs, the Teenage Dirtbag. Wheatus, we're asking on 131060, what ruined the surprise or ruined the proposal?
1: That's right. I married a gorgeous young couple on the weekend, and part of their story, part of the proposal, what gave it away that maybe the husband-to-be was going to drop down on one knee soon? Was at their shared address. He received some marketing material, a flyer or a catalogue, addressed to him personally from a jeweller.
0: So dumb, man.
1: She's like, well, clearly he's visited a jeweller recently. And she's in marketing, and she goes, I'll send them an email, don't you worry.
0: He can't even be blamed for that.
1: No,
0: he
1: absolutely.
0: He can't be blamed.
1: Because you would assume giving your address or contact information to a jeweller would be stock standard. You're spending thousands of dollars.
0: Oh, he'd be furious. Did you ask if he, like, went to them and was like, you guys are idiots?
1: It sounds like she did that for him. Do you know what I mean? Because she's the one in marketing. She goes, you don't do that. That's 101.
0: Surely they gave him a little something-something.
1: Oh, like, maybe they got the wedding band for free.
0: That would be cool.
1: Great question. Tam has text us, Rowan, 0488 881069. She goes, I knew my partner was going to propose because he told me to stop putting his washing away.
0: What?
1: Obviously giving away that he was hiding something in his undies drawer. She goes, lo and behold, he was hiding something
0: there
1: in the drawer.
0: There it is.
1: And Belinda, how's
0: That's
1: this one?
0: Yep.
1: Hey, Justin, Rowan, 11 years ago, my partner took me to a jewelry store, told me to close my eyes and started trying rings on my wedding finger. When I questioned him, he just said, shush, just do it. He then proposed a few weeks later on my 21st birthday.
0: Okay, lads, boys, the boys need to be a little bit more thoughtful.
1: To be fair, Rowan,
0: that's
1: how you get the exact size.
0: Yeah, but mate, do they have friends, sisters? Do they have other rings?
1: My husband took a risk because he told me, I said, how did you nail the size?
0: Yeah.
1: He goes, I took one of your rings. I went, bro, I wear rings on different fingers.
0: Yeah.
1: He lucked out and he happened to pick up a ring. I don't think he knew for sure that's one I usually would wear on the fourth
0: finger. But even if it was a little bit bigger, you could get it resized.
1: You can, but then it's annoying and you want to show off your engagement. So I don't hate Belinda's partner's method.
0: Oh.
1: I think we need full sensory blockout, though, so she doesn't. Oh, no, because then she's trying the ring on her finger.
0: There's so many different ways you could do it.
1: That's fantastic.
0: They're still together then, clearly.
1: They are. 11 years on.
0: Hello, Kim.
2: Hi.
1: Kim, what ruined the surprise? Are we talking proposal for you as well?
2: Yes, we are. So I was at work and one of the other girls went to lunch and then she came back and she went, oh, my God, I just saw your boyfriend buying a ring at the jeweler's.
1: Oh!
0: Idiot. This is idiot.
1: Come on.
0: What are we doing?
1: That sucks. Is this someone you were actually close with, Kim, or is this a bit of a nasty piece of work?
2: No, she wasn't a nasty piece of work. I think she's just an idiot.
0: Yeah, that happens too, bro. That happens too.
1: That's true. Yeah, very fair.
0: That happens as well. There are some just idiots. People just don't think things through.
1: Like for you, Ro, now you're a bit of a man about town. You've got to be careful. If you ever go ring shopping, people might see you.
0: Maybe.
1: Know what I'm saying? You got to go incognito.
0: No, but they know me well enough. They go, Ron's getting himself some jewelry. Loser. Hello, Anon?
1: Ooh.
0: Is it anonymous?
3: Yes, that's me.
1: Okay.
0: Hello, Anonymous.
1: Why do you need to be anonymous for a proposal ruining?
3: Well, it was ruined, but he doesn't know that it was ruined.
1: Okay, I appreciate
0: Talk
1: that, Anonymous.
0: Through it.
3: So we were, he had organised a beautiful family photo shoot on the beach with a cork board with our names and our year and memories.
0: Yeah.
3: And then on the back of it, he'd put another one that he'd secretly decorated and made it so he couldn't see there was two of them together and put, will you marry me? So that halfway through the photo shoot, he could swap it and then get a photo of him proposing.
1: Gorgeous.
0: Love that.
1: Love
0: That's good.
1: Plan.
0: I like that.
1: The
0: I like
1: thought.
0: The plan. Yeah, I like the plan.
3: That he'd taken a photo of it on his phone at some stage, and when I was looking through photos, I saw the photo and was like, ooh.
0: Okay.
1: Okay.
0: Why were you looking through his phone, through his photos? What did you need?
3: Oh, he was showing me something, actually.
0: Idiot.
3: But he was like, don't go too far.
1: So you just played it cool,
0: wait,
1: anonymous
0: wait.
1: At the time?
0: Was it one of those swipes? Wrong way? Was it kind of those
3: Wrong way. Whoops.
1: But he didn't clock that you had seen that. You just got out of it.
3: Many years later.
1: How many years you've been married now?
3: Well, we're married 4 years now, and it took a couple years before we actually got married, so it's about 6 years.
0: So kind of a don't ask, don't tell type of vibe. I reckon he knows.
3: Yeah.
0: I reckon he knows.
1: Nah, let's leave it as he doesn't. That's really, oh, I love that you're keeping that secret. What's a little secret between soulmates?
4: Divorce.
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9: On the Tasman Highway, city-bound delays, a bump at a bumper from the South Arm Highway and then right through the Tasman Bridge, and outbound traffic is heavy through the Queen's Domain. On the Brooker Highway, city-bound congestion is heavy from Berrydale through to Montrose and then again in patches all the way through to Newtown. And in the city, delays are building through Macquarie Street. 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That's latest in traffic on Hobart's Hit 100.9.
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13: Morning, it's Anne Stone with you. Seven of Hobart's most popular venues have closed suddenly after the group operating them went into voluntary administration. The Pub Bank Group venues at Salamanca, the Waterfront and North Hobart include Republic, Cargo Bar and O Bar. They employ more than 80 staff, including Brittany McNeil, who was a DJ at the O Bar.
14: It was a very big blow to not just people that go out, but mainly like security, bar staff and DJs, musicians and anyone else that works in the hospitality industry.
13: On the ABC there, Tasmania's road tolls coming under renewed scrutiny, with independent MP Helen Burnett warning the state is moving in the wrong direction on road safety. She says Tasmania recorded the nation's sharpest increase in road deaths last year, despite more than $75 million being invested in safety measures over the past decade. And over 42,000 people people have now signed a petition calling on the state government to rule out euthanasia for Neil the Seal. It comes as the 1,000-kilo elephant seal found a new resting spot late yesterday, camping out in the front yard of a Hobart house.
11: Hit National News.
15: Hey, I'm Michaela Savage. USA striker Falaran Balogun is free to play Belgium in a couple hours' time after his one-match ban was controversially overturned by FIFA. US President Donald Trump admitting he asked the governing body for a review of the red card.
16: I think they made a really brilliant decision. I think the referee's call was horrible. And nobody talks about that. They talk about the red card like it's fine.
15: Former Socceroos skipper Craig Foster has called it sporting corruption. Back home, suburban footballer Nathan Fitzgerald, who tragically suffered critical head injuries in what's being called a freak accident during a reserves game in Melbourne over the weekend, has sadly passed away. WorkSafe Victoria is investigating. The defence minister says it's deeply destabilising after China's military test fired a ballistic missile in the Pacific Ocean. Taiwan says it landed near Nauru. And totality analysis has found Aussie suburbs with a higher share of owner-occupied homes recorded significantly stronger long-term capital growth over the last 16 years.
17: Research shows that regularly eating ultra-processed foods can increase your risk of developing type 2 diabetes by 53%. Search Diabetes Australia for more about the nation's fastest-growing chronic condition.
15: John Longmire has emerged as a candidate for the vacant head coaching position at Essendon. The Bombers are set to start formal interviews next week. Interim Dean Solomon and James Hurd are understood to be frontrunners for the job. Alex de Minaur is shattered after being knocked out of the fourth round of Wimbledon in straight sets. And in World Cup action, earlier Cristiano Ronaldo has wiped away tears and waved goodbye to fans after Portugal lost to Spain 1-0. The football legend has previously said this would be his last World Cup.
18: Great value lunch and dinner meals are at the Mornington Inn. Tasty meals from just $15, heaps of parking and a huge menu to suit everyone.
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13: Partly cloudy today in Hobart with a top of 13, down to 5 tonight, and tomorrow cloud clearing and 13. 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
24: Jess and
25: Rowan. Let's throw it straight to our executive producer, Shy Guy, who has an update from the Guinness World Record, people, about my loudness.
26: That's right. You attempted to beat the current world record, and you did based on an iPhone app reading.
25: Yeah.
26: So where we at? You submitted an official application.
27: I started an application. Guinness said they'll get back to us in a couple of days. A couple of days has passed. They have asked for a formal cover letter.
26: What?
27: And
26: it's not a job.
27: And evidence. It's being treated like one. So the evidence is the video and the audio. So I'll send them the podcast and the video.
25: Yeah.
27: And I'll have to work on a cover letter today and send that to them. But
25: okay.
27: You could be legitimately in for a
26: oh my
27: world
26: God.
27: Record.
25: I need... Oh, sorry, I almost yelled then.
26: You can if you want.
25: Oh, no. Now I've got to treat it like an athlete.
26: Oh, you're so right. Because if they want you to...
27: You might have to
26: show
27: recreate
26: it again.
27: It.
26: Yeah.
25: We can recreate it. We got vocal booths here.
27: With proper equipment and...
25: Well, your husband has that decibel reader for
26: well,
25: the
26: he
25: club.
26: Does for proper venue, which is, you know, council approved. So surely it's Guinness World Record approved. We're also getting fighting words from the current record holder who only cinched the record a couple of weeks ago, Joseph from Canberra.
25: Hey, Joseph, you already got the certificate. Let me have the certificate.
26: He commented on the video of you doing it saying, oh, it'd be nice if you did it proper. He doesn't think your 125 decibel reading, which we got, again, on my phone app.
25: I would actually say that I was further away from the microphone than him as well.
26: I think he was looking at your radio mic, thinking that's what we were recording audio in. We weren't.
25: No, we weren't.
26: We were.

0: That was like a pre-application.
1: Yeah.
0: Oh, now we're in the stage where they're now looking at us.
2: So we're in front of a different tribunal.
0: Yeah.
1: Round two interviews.
0: Right. Okay. So more to come later
1: this
0: week.
1: Let's do it tomorrow. We'll figure it all. Oh, my God. Look at me. I'm really excited.
2: I'm excited, too. Can I just put my hand up? I'm happy to write the cover letter. Okay, please don't chat GPT.
1: I'm happy to use my
2: human brain.
1: Good.
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1: 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Yeah. Let's go. Jess and Rowan are back. Just lock in. 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

0: Jason Rowan, morning.
1: Good morning.
0: Morning. Five to nine.
2: The Rexa.
1: It's a great song.
0: What a song. I have to let the whole thing play because it's just so good.
1: Wonderful. You're not cutting in on BB.
0: No way.
1: She's worked too hard.
2: Totally.
1: Hey, Rowan, ask
2: thought
1: me,
2: about it and then not.
1: Ask me what I'm doing after the show.
2: What are you doing after the show?
1: Helping the builder install toilet roll holders.
0: Is that the...
1: That's what I've been put in charge of.
0: Is that the...
1: The mermaid?
0: The mermaid.
1: The mermaid.
0: I almost said unicorn.
1: And the peacock.
0: Yep.
1: And I got some bumblebees as well.
0: It's not even matching. They're all different.
1: Three different toilets.
0: Three different toilets. Three different people.
1: So the one you'll mainly pee in.
0: Yeah.
1: You'll have the peacock.
0: Sink.
1: Oh, you'll have the mermaid.
0: The
1: sink.
0: All fluid stuff is going in your pig sink.
1: You better not.
0: I'm going to drink out of it. I'm going to wee in it.
1: What's on for your Tuesday?
0: Lego. I might build some Lego. I'm going to go to the gym.
1: Build, not play.
0: No, there'll be no playing. It'll be very
1: display
0: serious.
1: Display only.
0: Guys, back tomorrow, Alpha Bucks, 7 o'clock and at 8 o'clock, $10,000.
1: That's right. Let's go. It can be done.
0: It can be won. We want it to win. We want it to win.
1: We do.
0: Guys, I'm getting loopy. Can you hear the delirium in my voice?
1: I can. We'll see you tomorrow.
0: Okay, bye-bye.
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18: Morning, it's Anne Stone with you. Over 80 staff have been left in limbo after seven of Hobart's best-known entertainment venues closed down. They've gone into receivership with liquidators hoping to sell them quickly. Some of the venues affected are Republic, O'Bar and Jack Green, run by the Pub Bank Group. Hospitality and tourism industry leaders calling on the Hobart Council and the state government to consider ways to improve collaboration and secure the future of Hobart's nighttime economy. Tasmania has outperformed the rest of the country in a national property report, claiming five of the top 10 markets. Glenorchy in Hobart's northern suburbs was ranked number one nationally. According to the McGrath Local Residential Index, it recorded 22% growth in sales over the past year, with homes selling in an average of 23 days. A change.org petition calling for euthanasia to be taken off the table to manage Neil the Seal has now had over 42,000 signatures. And the Tasmania Jack Jumpers have secured star import Bryce Hamilton for the next two NBL seasons. The 25-year-old American suffered an ACL injury in January, but it's hoped he'll be back on the court later this year.
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20: Hey, I'm Michaela Savage. Donald Trump has praised FIFA for its controversial decision to lift USA striker Falaron Balogun's one-match suspension after he was awarded a red card at the World Cup. The US president admitting he asked the governing body for the review. China's latest missile test has sparked alarm, with Australia, New Zealand and Japan condemning the South Pacific launch. Deputy Prime Minister Richard Miles has told Seven they've expressed their concerns with Beijing.
21: This is a demonstration of China being able to deploy a nuclear weapon at a much greater range, and all of that is hugely destabilising.
20: The school where local footy player Nathan Fitzgerald taught says he was a deeply valued member of the community. The 27-year-old has tragically died from his injuries after suffering multiple head knocks in a reserves game in Melbourne over the weekend. And close to 40% of Aussie mortgage holders have never asked their bank or lender for a better deal on their home loan, according to a new Finder survey.
22: Every load of laundry is a fresh start. 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
20: Essendon has reportedly reached out to at least 10 candidates for the club's vacant head coaching position. Caroline Wilson has told Seven's The Agenda Setters John Longmire is one of them.
23: People might have their views about John Longmire in his last year or two at Sydney when he maybe needed a break, but I just can't buy that you would put Dean Solomon, or James Hird for that matter, ahead of John Longmire.
20: And Alex de Minaur's Wimbledon dream is over. The Aussie knocked out of the fourth round in straight sets.
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18: partly cloudy today in Hobart with a top of 13, down to 5 tonight, and tomorrow cloud clearing and 13. 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
3: Hey, another fresh Hobart morning getting mad at infrastructure. Shall we kick off this non-stop music, Neil? Yeah, I totes agree. She definitely didn't snag an invite to the Tavis wedding, but here's DJ Konski with a Charlie XCX remix.
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25: Katy Perry.
26: Hey, what's up? 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

busy here until lunch. Gotta say, Devo at the news of our Hobart pubs closing down. Did you hear about this? Obart, Jack Green, Repub, all gone. Which means that at this stage, the biggest club in Hobart is going to be like, I don't know, Woolies after 9 p.m. or something. So rest in peace to all the questionable dance moves that would come out when this song would come on at Obart. And you know what? They are dropping like it's hot. Hit 100.9.

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1: What about us? 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What about us?
0: 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She has smashed it out of the park with this new one. It's big, it's theatrical. How does it sound live, though?
2: You don't know how this sounds in an audience, is it? Woo!

0: Harry Styles hit 100.9 on the home of Jess and Rowan for brekkie. Hey, school holidays are kicking off pretty soon here in Hobart. The guys have a PSA for any childcare workers out there.
1: I think there needs to be. All right, midday's lunch. 12:30, it's encouraged toilet time. 3:30, snot nose. Wipe around.
2: Because it... 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
1: yes,
2: weird?
1: Yes, it's yeah. so crusty what are we doing, and guys? Disgusting.
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0: Oh, I suddenly feel very sick, but you can follow Jess and Rowan on Instagram and listen now. 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Straight out of off campus, G Flip is coming up for you in the next 15. Let's go. Yeah, let's
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0: 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It's Hit 100.9. And over here, we are still mourning the loss of a couple of our Hobart local pubs and nightclubs. So it's only fair to play a couple of bangers that would have you leg it from the bathroom to the dance floor. Cutting the Rugged Over. Remember this one? Old School Britney plays for you on the other side of 10. Keep it locked. Vibes for your
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2: 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Around 80 staff have been laid off. Glenorchy in Hobart's northern suburbs has taken top spot in a national property report. The McGrath Local Residential Index shows it's had a 22% growth in sales over the past year. Tasmania claimed five of the top 10 markets, and the state's Real Estate Institute says that shows people are drawn to Tassie because of affordability and lifestyle. And every government primary school in Tasmania is now teaching at least 1 hour of structured literacy a day. Education Minister Joe Palmer saying that's up from just 25% in 2024.
6: So we're talking about reading and writing, comprehension, fluency, all the things.